0: Are live on the air.
1: We are.
0: Jessica.
1: Hey, how's it going? My name is Jessica. You're listening to WFMU Live at Roulette.
0: And my name is Scott, and I'm also listening to WFMU Live at Roulette for the third and final evening of this amazing festival we've been enjoying all weekend long, Carlos Giuffone's No Fun New Perspectives Festival. And we got Scott K, man in the controls over here. We got Sue Braun standing by, ready to come on and provide some colorful commentary. Jeremiah is going to be joining us soon. A hush has begun to fall over the audience here, it seems. It's great anticipation for the first act that's going to appear tonight. It's a guitar duo.
1: Yes, we'll be hearing from Michael Valera on guitar and Alan Licht on guitar, who I've also never seen Alan Licht, so I'm really excited.
0: I saw a fantastic Alan Licht performance. Oh, well, he played his old band Love Child.
1: Right.
0: Played one of the Yola Tango Hanukkah shows, I think, 2 years ago. And one of the guests with Yola Tango all night was Mark Ribot, another incredible improvisational guitarist.
1: Amazing.
0: And there was, at one point, they played the Beach Boys' Little Honda, and all three of them, Ira Kaplan, Mark Ribot, and Alan Licht, were all shredding noisily for like 10 minutes straight. It was quite blissful. Alan Licht, a fantastic guitar player, incredible ears. Watching his sound check, it was... Watching the two of them sound check.
1: I was like ready to go. I was like, don't stop.
0: I know,
1: we're just getting started.
0: But it was funny. You could tell he knew something was off.
1: Right.
0: And he said, I know what the problem is. We got to switch this amp. And they just swapped out one amp, brought in the other amp. And as soon as that other amp was in place, you could feel it. Like, this is right. The sound has been achieved. That's a big part of the allure for me, especially of improvisational musicians. It requires such extra sensitivity, such extra attunement to everything that you're hearing,
1: right.
0: Not just from yourself, but from the people you're playing with, and just being constantly, you know, alert to. You're never sort of falling into comfort zones.
1: Yeah, and if you're just tuning in for the first time to what's going on here, this is No Fun New Perspectives, where each of these musicians are playing for the first time together in this duo or trio.
0: Yeah.
1: They're not touring. These are world premieres. This is like essentially the last time we're all going to see them together in this format, in this formation, is the, you know, idea.
0: Unless, you know, some chemistry
1: is struck.
0: Unless
1: there's a big hit. Yeah, let's hope.
0: There have been a few big highlights over the weekend for me, I bet for you too, and just thinking, these people must realize they have to continue doing this together, right? They have to know, right? Wasn't there a quartet yesterday? I think there was at least one. I can't remember. A lot of it's blank.
1: It's been so much experimental music.
0: Yeah.
1: But this is really exciting. This festival started in 2004. Last time was in 2009, and Carlos brought it back. And this is the new iteration of it, and it's getting back going. So I'm really excited.
0: And I love this this sort of approach he's taking with it, where he is sort of connecting different generations of improvisational musicians.
1: Yeah.
0: You know, taking somebody who's been around for a long time, like David Watson, and saying, I think you ought to play with, do you know Leah Bertucci? You know, why don't you guys, you know, I think, you know, bringing young and older, more established people together is, it's great that somebody's doing that, that somebody's connecting, keeping the through line apparent, not just apparent, but also, you know, working it and you know, really making sure people are still, you know, whether they know each other or not, you know, we are all in the same community here, you know.
1: Which is amazing, the multiple generations of experimental musicians and improvisers coming together tonight.
0: And there's a rich and very long history of improvisational experimental music. Somebody who knows a little thing about the history of experimental improvisational music is
1: our very guest, Sue Braun.
0: Sue Braun.
1: I'm going to hand you over here.
0: Step up to the microphone right now.
2: Hi,
0: Sue.
2: Thanks, Jessica.
0: Delighted that you have come to join us.
2: Absolutely. It's my pleasure. I'll tell you what. It's been a minute since I have had the pleasure of being in New York.

0: and enjoying literally like the classic people, like Zena Parkinson,
1: Zena Parkinson's here tonight.
0: So just, you know, my recollections of them, because I no longer am in the metropolitan area. But,
1: right.
0: The recall is going back to literally like seeing Skeleton Crew with Zena, Tom Cora, Fred Frith. I think Fred Frith actually now lives in the Lehigh Valley where I live.
1: Are you serious?
0: I believe everything seems to be upstate New York.
1: Everything seems to be happening to hear you tell it anyhow, and it's pretty good stories. You got me convinced. Everything's happening in the Lehigh Valley.
0: Things are happening everywhere, and that's what's great about Freedom 250, baby. That's right. Where people can assemble and watch. Speaking of freedom, let's talk about the freedom of musicians collaborating and just doing things on the spot.
1: Yeah.
0: Like they are here these past couple of nights.
1: Yeah.
0: And it's been amazing listening to the broadcast of this. And you guys are doing a great job, by
1: the way.
0: But the sound in here is amazing.
1: Well,
0: thank you, Scott Kay, for doing everything. The engineers all back here. I'm very excited for this evening's festivities. Well, there's a lot going on.
1: This whole idea of just getting onto a stage with somebody. Maybe you have played with them before, but these folks have not played with each other before. That's one of the most thrilling aspects of this, that these collaborations have never happened. But just the thrill of getting up there knowing, I don't know where I'm going to go.
0: Exactly.
1: Don't know where we're going to start. I hope I can trust this person. I hope they can trust me. I hope I can trust myself. I hope my ears work. I hope my gear works.
0: Everything is at stake. And yet nothing is at stake, because the audience really doesn't have any preset ideas of what's supposed to happen. So, and it's interesting, because in this quote-unquote post-COVID New York, we forgot this sort of idea of collaboration, of being at ease with someone's abilities.
1: Yeah.
0: So I very much look forward to tonight.
1: Me too.
0: Seeing the outcomes.
1: And the audiences have been incredibly appreciative, because I think they come here in the same spirit that the musicians do and that we all do. We're thrilled to know that what's going to happen tonight is an absolute mystery.
0: Mm-hmm. And will never be repeated.
1: And it's only happening for us in here right now, and those of you listening at home.
0: In the moment.
1: Yeah. And that's a big part of improvisational music too, is being there when it's happening.
0: Hey folks, if you're not, we don't yet have a full house, but, we should. And so if you want to come on down to Roulette, where we're broadcasting from, and to see these amazing artists, come on down to Borum Hill.
1: Yeah,
0: I just learned that today.
1: Is this Borum Hill?
0: Yes. Huh.
1: Atlantic and Third Avenue.
0: Yeah. Come on in.
1: Come on.
0: The weather is nice and cool in here.
1: Yeah.
0: And we got plenty of seats left upstairs and down.
1: Beautiful evening for a walk down the road, too. Nice little breeze. The sun's starting to go down a bit.
0: Exactly. The game, I don't think the game's in overtime yet, but it's time to hang it up and enjoy some music.
1: We're up against FIFA.
0: We're up against the UK. and I'm not sure. 2-1 was the last score I heard. I'm not sure what else is going on there. But who's doing the board op at FMU?
1: Oh, we got David B. back on the board. Thanks,
0: all right.
1: David.
0: Thank you, David, for
1: giving up your Saturday night to spend some time with your pals here on the radio.
0: Yep. And, much appreciated.
1: I want to thank Nathaniel downstairs doing the live mix for us. And we have Andrea at front of house. We have Alan Licht and Michael Valera taking to the stage.
0: All right.
1: So we are about to turn it over to them. All right, here's the... we gave you the sagging mic.
0: Oh, yeah,
1: sorry about that, Sue.
0: Don't worry. We're getting ready to...
1: All right, the play-by-play. All right, Michael Valera has sat down, his silver Stratocaster on his lap. He's adjusting something on the floor. I'm assuming a pedal of some sort.
0: Don't scream goal, Scott, during this. That would be really embarrassing.
1: I wouldn't even know what that would mean.
0: Yeah.
1: Alan Licht has just reached in. There he's got. All right. The lights have dimmed. Super Ron and I are going to step aside and let the musicians begin. WFMU. No fun. Stay tuned.

0: But, okay. Seeing things is nice. Hey.
1: Hello, Sue. Are we on the air now?
0: Sweet.
2: I lost my foot in there, Jeremy.
1: Yeah, well, it sounds like story of my life. I'll admit I was a little bit tardy today. I was out on Long Island
2: for
1: undisclosed reasons.
2: Sure.
1: Yeah.
2: Sure.
1: I was at a wedding.
2: again, my condolences to everyone involved in that situation. But I am so happy you're here.
1: It's a really dark take, Sue.
2: nice to meet you, Jeremy.
1: Nobody gives a wedding, not a funeral. You heard that, right? We met once before.
2: I
1: was very confused because I was like, you're not rich. What happened to Rich? Rich should be here. What have you done with Rich?
2: We got to keep up on... No, we don't have to keep up on anything. This is...
1: No, okay, so...
2: My thoughts?
1: Thoughts. I actually pulled some of Alan Licht's stuff to play last night, because I had my show last night.
2: Mm-hmm.
1: And so I was like, oh, I might as well play some of the people who are going to be playing today. And I kind of felt that was a fool's errand at the end, because they're playing in combination with each other, so that none of the solo stuff or like their independent stuff was going to be reflective of what's being played tonight. And that was very true in the case of Alan Licht. Like a lot of the stuff I pulled from the library is very like melodic.
2: Yes,
1: I would say. I mean, is musical like a is that a bad word to use?
2: It's he plays real good. They play real good.
1: Yeah.
2: Like, and so when it comes to, are you a fan of this sort of collaboration, this sort of on the fly?
1: Oh, absolutely.
2: Collaborative stuff.
1: Yeah, totally.
2: It can go any way,
1: yeah.
2: But you're just like in the moment.
1: Yeah. I didn't end up playing Alan Licht stuff, because the stuff we had was just like super melodic for my show. In fact, I was like, this isn't a 20-minute drone. That's what I'm about. That's what we do on Sunday.
2: Well, I was going to say regarding WFMU and why we're this whole 3-day event that Jessica would so brilliantly thought to, you know, pull together and bring us
1: amazing
2: together. Yes, that's why
1: amazing
2: she's best music director ever. But the whole idea of WFMU and programs like yours specifically, sort of having no borders, no boundaries as far as, you know, what's possible.
1: Mm.
2: Just, you know, right in line with the improvisational technique.
1: Yeah, true.
2: Yeah.
1: And it's, not to talk about me too much, but I mean, like, my show is the direct descendant of Sprint Through Failure.
2: Yeah.
1: Which I listened to in the 90s.
2: Absolutely. Like, still going strong. Fabio's still going strong.
1: Yeah. So I was like, I'm going to come here and do something like that.
2: Mm-hmm.
1: Because that's what, anyway, enough about me. Let's talk about the musicians.
2: So, yes. So
1: I'm untalented.
2: I will say that Alan Licht, so I'm, you know, I'm an oldster. I've been around for a long time. I don't even know if Alan remembers me, but like we have this sort of like, you know, we were both in bands around the same time, doing completely dissimilar things. But you know, you just kind of knew everybody on the scene at that time in the mid '80s.
1: Yeah.
2: So it's interesting that, first of all, he is still going strong. He never stopped.
1: Yeah.
2: It just keeps going and has been doing this kind of work for decades now.
1: And Zena, who we're going to see later, I was pulling some of her stuff last night. It seems like she's been around just as long.
2: Absolutely. And I was talking to Scott about this earlier, about the longevity of some of these folks, specifically tonight, but, you know, Lee Ronaldo yesterday, but specifically
1: he looks the same as like the last time I saw him, which was like a decade ago.
2: That's,
1: like, he hasn't changed a bit.
2: Yeah, it's that young that vampire blood.
1: Yeah.
2: You know,
1: I think it's also you get the white hair early on. You pull a Steve Martin, you know, and you just, like, stick with it. Nobody knows how old you are.
2: That's true. And, you know, there used to be a saying about Lee. I don't know where it came from, but it was, like, 1983. Lee, I guess it was maybe on one of their early records or something, you know, a little piece of artwork that just said, Lee is free.
1: He is free.
2: And Lee has been free. Lee is still free. Alan Licht is still working it. And Xena, so I was saying to Scott, I saw, you know, back at that time frame when Xena came to New York, like 84, I saw Skeleton Crew, which was her and Tom Cora and Fred Frith. But again, this was at CBGB's.
1: Yeah.
2: Okay. Not messing around. Look at this place. Roulette. Yeah. Look at that proscenium.
1: Yeah.
2: I mean, what the?
1: Yeah.
2: I mean, this ain't no CBGB's.
1: Yeah.
2: This stuff is, like, elevated,
1: yeah.
2: dude.
1: Yeah.
2: Elevated.
1: And it's, it's interesting that they have relaunched this festival after, I guess, it ended in 2009, and now it's back. Do we know where it was? Or generally, was it like a movable feast? Or
2: I believe it was moving around.
1: Yeah, okay.
2: Have to respond to Jessica regarding that, but yeah, Gifoni wanted to bring it back to the city, and it's just, you know, for me, it's kind of like,
1: oh yeah, because he left the country.
2: Yeah, yeah,
1: yeah. Okay, yeah,
2: he
1: yeah.
2: lives in,
1: yeah.
2: in Spain, I believe.
1: Right,
2: so,
1: okay.
2: yeah. But, you know, and I suppose some of these musicians are maybe living elsewhere, coming back to New York where they started or whatever.
1: So
2: but.
1: It was always in New York. Mm-hmm. That makes sense. It's such a New York thing. Like, the whole scene is just, like, such a New York thing.
2: But
1: like,
2: but that's the thing. We're in Brooklyn now,
1: yeah.
2: you know, so, like, decades ago, this would not have been in Brooklyn. It would have been...
1: Now, for me, it was the original Knitting Factories where I would see stuff like this and, like, Zorn and, then like, but, like, you know, Sonny D's already famous by then, of course, so it's like... But you know the original Knitting Factory of both Botanica.
2: Yeah. We were just talking about it earlier, actually. But, yeah, that
1: I
2: was...
1: I saw... Oh, sorry.
2: Place. No, I was going to say, yeah, that was these kinds of... projects, this space where people could get together and do this in a live venue. That specifically, that, you know, here we are all kind of elevated as opposed to, like, the grimy start, maybe.
1: Yeah.
2: You know.
1: Well, I mean, I believe that Roulette kind of has they really do a bunch of more avant-garde stuff like this. Like, I actually DJed a wedding here a couple years ago.
2: You just love a good wedding, don't you, Jeremiah?
1: I do love a wedding. I love an open bar.
2: You're a romantic guy.
1: You guys are so in love. Where's the bar? No. The groom was, he has this experimental group that's a lot more chaotic than this. It's a lot of, like, banging on stuff, you know. It's like maybe a little bit.
2: We need more men like this to marry for our women.
1: Oh, well, he's taken. He's tall and handsome, and you can't have him.
2: Oh, well. Ladies, come down to Roulette. We've got a bunch of guys who like to
1: bang on things.
2: Bang
1: anyway,
2: things, yes.
1: Moving on. No, but I mean, I've the times that I've been here, it's always been something a little bit more like outre, you know, like not. So I get the impression that it's a good venue for that.
2: Yeah, I mean, acoustically, pretty incredible. You know, again, with WFMU, if people are tuning in and they're like, what has been going on for the past three nights? For goodness sakes,
1: we're
2: kind of this festival. And what WFMU is doing now is what we are really good at doing, testing boundaries, or challenging, not testing, challenging people to go outside of what they are familiar with. And that goes for everything that's going on is connected. So, again, this is all improvisational. So these musicians, while they, you know, understand how to play their instruments very well, they are put in a position to have absolutely no cues.
1: Right.
2: And so, you know,
1: I'm always curious as how do you, like, how, okay, here's a question, like, how familiar are these musicians with each other? Right? With was
2: Yeah.
1: Do you know if there's like any rehearsal leading up to this, or is it just kind of,
2: apparently
1: just happening now?
2: No, and they're not sharing too many notes at all.
1: Wow.
2: So it's just a vibe.
1: So I know sometimes you'll have like a structure, like a frame that you're working through that'll like a frame to improvise within, but this is just they're just blowing it. That it's in the wind. I can't figure out what the metaphor was I was going for, so I'm just gonna you know what I mean.
2: Sure.
1: You understand me, Sue.
2: I do, yeah. I do. Jessica, were you gonna do an interview or do you want me to do it?
1: Yeah,
2: yes. Okay. We've got Ryan Sawyer, who is gonna be performing a little bit later, I believe. And he's here. We gotta take advantage of these artists while they're here.
3: Okay.
2: So we're gonna hand over headphones and we'll be back.
4: Right now, I'm here with Ryan Sawyer. Hey, how's it going?
5: It's cool. How are you?
4: Good. Thanks so much for coming on the radio and talking to us.
5: My pleasure.
4: How are you feeling?
5: Full of excitement and anticipation, and actually just pretty chill at the same time. I'm happy to be here.
4: Amazing. I mean, because you'll be playing in the third set with Zena Parkins and Elaine Carey. Have you played with either of them before?
5: Yeah, both. Zena a lot, and throughout the past, I don't know, 15 years or more, and then Elaine was somebody I met in L.A. Right before the pandemic, I believe, we started playing. And then we've had different iterations of, we had a group and then with different things. And then they joined my L.A. version of the Shaker Ensemble about a year ago, within the last year. So, yeah, we played together in different modalities, but never the three of us have played together.
4: Amazing. And are you guys have like an intention in mind, you know, that you're playing like No Fun, New Perspectives? Is that going to like shape what you guys are going to do on stage, or is it totally a surprise?
5: It's going to be a surprise. I think awesome. It's informed by, just the environment. I don't know if the conceit of No Fun is part of it yet. I think we're going to have a lot of fun.
4: You're going to have a lot of fun.
5: Yeah. That's the idea.
4: That's awesome. Were you at any of the early festivals in the early 2000s?
5: Yeah, I used to go to them, sort of religiously. They were so important and really exciting and, visceral and kind of scary. I was on the newer side to my time in New York. I mean, I'd been here for a little while, but I was so interested in, like, kind of more pure free jazz stuff, so the expression of the noise stuff was revelatory, and the scene that it was so comprehensive and big was like inspiring, and I don't know, like the whole thing was like something to look forward to, all these new dimensions of sound stuff, and that it was informed more by punk rock than jazz, like, was really exciting as well and relatable.
4: Totally. And I mean, your music is expansive. I mean, you play so many different types of genres. I mean, you're just playing with Wendy Eisenberg, right?
5: Yesterday.
4: You were in Rockaway, right?
5: Yeah, at the beach.
4: Hell yes. How was the show?
5: It was really cool. It was, it was like very wholesome to play at, or like sunset on the beach after swimming outside for free with kids and dogs running around and, people eating hot dogs and not the dogs that were running around. But yeah, it was cool. It was like very wholesome.
4: Yeah, probably will it be different tonight?
5: Yeah, but still wholesome, but just not free or outdoors, and I didn't go swimming. But I did take a shower.
4: Same. Awesome. Same wavelength.
5: Yeah.
4: What else is new in your world? What else, like, anything musically we can expect for you in the future?
5: The aforementioned Shaker Ensemble is my kind of ongoing passion project that I'm working on, but which is, I play maracas in a kind of psychedelic, trancey way, and then I had to write this piece for, like, small orchestra. And then, so we're doing that soon, but then I'm also working on a duo record with Wendy Eisenberg, and the band is about to go
4: on. We're about
5: on.
4: To go on. Well, Ryan, thanks so much for chatting with us. I can't wait to see you in a few sets.
5: All right, cool. Thanks. Thanks,
4: all right.
5: Jessica.
4: Yeah, thanks
5: FMU.
4: So much,
5: you're the best radio station in the world.
4: Hell yes. All right. That was Ryan Sawyer. Up next, we have Randall Dunn and Mir Naghibul Islam on tabla. Stay tuned. 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

0: So, Scott, I can't. Can you turn me up on the headphones?
1: Jeremiah.
0: Hey, Scott. As you know, I don't improv. Because you have to write out every single note that I play on saxophone.
1: I've seen you improvise on the saxophone. I've also seen you improvise on the microphone, which is pretty fantastic.
0: Yeah, well, that's, I mean, life is improvisation.
1: Yeah. I wonder about improvisation on the tabla. So he was doing,
0: I have so many questions.
1: So do I. And I don't know a whole lot about ragas and Indian music. I have some very rudimentary knowledge. And I know that, like, the raga, like, the notes in every specific raga, like, the notes are in a particular order.
0: Is that true?
1: I think so.
0: Well, they have, like, I mean, like, the I'm saying Indian scale, like, that sounds like it's kind of, like, a little too general, but like the scale they use in ragas is it's got like three times as many notes as we have, or something.
1: Way more notes than the Western scale, for sure. But it got me wondering when I heard him doing some of the rhythms that he was doing on the tabla seemed almost predestined. You know what I mean? Like preordained rhythms. Yeah. And it made me wonder if that same sort of principle applies to the tabla. But I don't know.
0: My friend, I have so many questions that I actually wrote down questions about, like, how they're improvising with each other. Like, how they're, like, cueing each other, or how they're, like, playing off of each other.
1: Yeah.
0: How it seems like that piece definitely felt like it had, like, a vector to it, you know?
1: Yeah, for
0: and
1: sure.
0: It's just, like, what determines that? Does the improvisation become like its own entity at some point?
1: Mm-hmm.
0: You know,
1: mm-hmm.
0: I mean, like thinking about improvisation in different spheres, it's like, you know, jazz. You know, it's like, oh, you're playing these scales. You know, it's like, it's not, you know, it's like you're working within some sort of frame.
1: Yeah.
0: But when you're not working within any sort of framework, then like, how do they know when it's over?
1: Yeah. Yeah.
0: How do you know when you're done?
1: I always wonder the same. Yeah. Every single... Yeah. And you know, and you do you find yourself doing the same thing? Ah, this is it. I can tell this is it. Now they're
0: going to... I mean, I actually did exactly that, and I was right.
1: I was right, too.
0: Yeah, okay.
1: Because I was watching the tabla player, who, by the way, is Mir Nakibul Islam on the tabla, and that was Randall Dunn on electronics.
0: Yes.
1: Electronics being quite a catch-all phrase.
0: Yeah, I saw there's like a Moog up there, and then like probably another Moog.
1: Yeah, it sure sounded Moog-y.
0: He had a bunch of stuff, yeah.
1: I couldn't see it.
0: I went up front and actually saw him.
1: Oh, you got to see.
0: He definitely had a Moog.
1: So he definitely did have like a mini Moog?
0: Yeah, one Moog.
1: Okay.
0: Yeah, I don't know the sizes of the Moogs. Definitely wasn't a maxi Moog, because I'm assuming that would be like a pipe organ.
1: Well, you know, I mean, that was another thing that I was thinking of, was this combination of instruments and the way they played it. It felt less experimental than trance and devotional music.
0: Yes.
1: Much the way that I think of like early Popol Vuh music. When like Florian Fricke was still playing like you know, giant Moog consoles, and there was a tabla element.
0: Yes.
1: And
0: this is me pretending that I have like a vast knowledge of Popol Vuh.
1: Off in Stunde, bro. But also that sense of vastness.
0: Yes,
1: that they had.
0: But I mean, like, this is when so are they bros? Do they hang out? Have they met?
1: Well, that's another thing. So, you know, a big part of, I don't like to use the word conceit, but a part of the driving.
0: I love to use that word. I use the word all the time.
1: Let's go with conceit.
0: Yeah, yeah. The conceit is, oh my God.
1: part of the conceit of this entire festival, this iteration of the festival.
0: It's completely improv.
1: Is, well, not just that, but that the people have not come together in these iterations before. So if we're looking at a duo.
0: Right.
1: According to the mandate of the festival, these two have not played together before.
0: So So there is a frame, and the frame is that you have to, like, kind of exist outside of any sort of frame.
1: I suppose there's that, but you also have to at least understand the framework that each other's coming from.
0: That is what I'm curious about.
1: Yeah.
0: It's like, how much they... I actually... I wrote out like 10 questions for them because...
1: You want to talk to them?
0: Yeah.
1: Let's see if we can
0: absolutely,
1: get them
0: yeah, here. Get them back here.
1: Yeah. They seem to be busy wrapping up stuff.
0: Thing,
1: it's,
0: but,
1: it's a lot of instruments.
0: But it's like...
1: Another thing that I wondered about, did you notice at one point, very close to the end, Mir Naqabul Islam started chanting these repeated syllables?
0: I actually reacted vocally because I was in the back at that point. I did not know he had a mic, and I was like, what?
1: Yeah,
0: what?
1: Same. And I couldn't tell if Randall had reached over and, like, triggered a sample or something, and you know...
0: I mean, I was looking right at him. I saw that it was him doing it, and I was like, I did not... Okay, we got vocals now?
1: But it made me wonder if, like, those syllables related to each particular drum. You know the band Asa Chang and Jun Rae? Asa Chang and Jun Rae. They do these sort of very similar but much more modern tabla.
0: Okay.
1: Not that this isn't modern.
0: How do you mean modern?
1: They do these tabla experiments, and it feels sort of broken and chopped up as well.
0: Okay.
1: But there's always a singer who is narrating, like, see, get,
0: right.
1: Ne,
0: oh,
1: poo,
0: and kind of like,
1: ta, you know, like that
0: directing,
1: kind of
0: composing on the fly.
1: Yeah, and so, and again, back to what I was saying earlier about, I really have a very fundamental understanding of Indian music in general, but, like, it made me wonder, is that also, like, a, you know, is that a framework?
0: Is that, yeah, is, that or, I mean, yeah, or is it, like, something that's
1: working from,
0: like, specific to...
1: him.
0: Yeah.
1: Tonight.
0: Well, where is he? Jim back.
1: Yeah, right? Well, he's got a lot of drums to
0: I know,
1: back
0: yeah.
1: Up.
0: That's not that many drums.
1: I do hope
0: there
1: that
0: were,
1: we get
0: like,
1: to...
0: eight of them.
1: That's a lot of drums to be laying out in front
0: okay,
1: of.
0: Okay, okay, fine, fine.
1: It was interesting to watch him, too, as he was, you know...
0: He'd switch out the drums,
1: moving
0: yeah.
1: them around, yeah. you know, but putting
0: are,
1: different ones in
0: is
1: front
0: this
1: of him.
0: Being archived on video as well?
1: Oh, that's a good question. Well, that's...
0: I see a camera.
1: It's being streamed.
0: It is being streamed, right. Oh, these are streaming cameras.
1: Yeah, so Roulette is streaming that.
0: Okay, but I also see, like, a normal camera there, too.
1: Yeah, so I believe they do archive everything, but I don't know how much they archive
0: for public. It is really fascinating to watch. Like, when you're, like, in... Like, for instance, like, last night, I was here for the Raven Facon.
1: Yeah.
0: Carlos, and Lee Ronaldo.
1: Yeah.
0: And it's just like, wow, I'm glad I was here, you know? And, like, it's like when, you, like, when you're dealing with, like, you know, like, this level of improv, it's like, well, you really need to be in the room. Because it's an experience. It's not music, you know? It's like, it's something you live through.
1: It's something else entirely.
0: Yeah.
1: Yeah. And that's, I think, one of the greatest appeals for people who find this out when they've experienced being in a room with really talented improvising musicians,
0: and,
1: is that I
0: and,
1: want to be
0: yeah.
1: here when yeah. it happens.
0: It's like I don't like spend a lot of time like listening to jazz at home. It's like I'll go see jazz because you want to see it happening.
1: Yeah.
0: But like it's the same thing here. I'm like thinking about the stuff that I play on my show, the ragas, the noise or whatever, and it's kind of like so stripped of the like actual experience,
1: of
0: it, you know, like you're not in the room while it's happening. It's
1: yeah.
0: it really is. And it's very human. It's very immediate, and like the man's presence.
1: Yeah, very human. Is somebody whispered in my ear the other night while something was happening, like AI could never do this.
0: AI can't do much. Let me tell you,
1: that's
0: AI
1: true.
0: Can make you a Beatles song, which we got enough of those.
1: plenty. But yeah, some of these experiences I've had, you know, they, for instance, yesterday there was a set performed by C. Spencer Yeh, Brandon Lopez, and Sean Meehan. Violin, contrabass, percussion, and some vocal and electronics.
0: Okay.
1: That I felt while I was in the room, while it was happening, like I did the goosebumps
0: yeah.
1: and
0: yeah.
1: And you know that so much of this is. Only because I'm in the room, you know, and I hope that listeners were able to appreciate that. From and the same thing, for instance, tonight with Randall Dunn's his setup, like some of it, there was such enormous depth in the low frequency range, and I thought,
0: it's just like you
1: lost.
0: Can feel it. I mean, that's what I was feeling last night with Lee and Carlos's and Raven's set.
1: Yeah,
0: was I was just like. I'm sitting here watching it, and it's like, oh, this is cool, this is cool. And then I'm just kind of like, this is affecting me physically.
1: Yeah.
0: Like, I can feel, like, there's very something much. Slightly transcendental?
1: Trancy.
0: Trancy.
1: One of those trances.
0: Yeah.
1: It's kind of like being in, God, I hate it when I lose names. You know, the Dream House, run by...
0: The Dream House.
1: Shout it out against God. Oh, yeah, Lamont Young. I had Marion Zazila's name in my head, and I couldn't find Lamont Young's name. It's like hanging out in Lamont Young.
0: Very different names.
1: Yes. Lamont Young and Marion Zazila's Dream House. You know, and the kind of thing where, as you move around the room, you know, and it's nothing but a series of drones and light sculptures. And as you move, the drones completely evolve, and their effect on your body completely evolves. Yeah. It's the same thing being in this room with, let's not forget, the beautiful proscenium.
0: Yes, this place is great. I mean, I've been to a few events here, and it's always it's a nice size for one thing.
1: Yeah,
0: yeah, and I love the mezzanine. I guess you call it the balcony, the mezzanine.
1: Yeah.
0: It's a good place.
1: It feels like a small ballroom, and
0: it's
1: big enough and high enough.
0: Yeah.
1: That you feel this is like it, to experience that music in like a low ceiling basement venue.
0: Wow.
1: You know, it would feel. It would feel some way.
0: We were talking earlier about like the original knitting room, which was kind of like a low ceiling basement.
1: Yeah, exactly. Yeah,
0: it had its charms.
1: Yeah, sometimes it's fun to. God, years back, I don't know, maybe 10, 15 years ago, Michael Rother reformed Noi and Harmonia, but with Steve Shelley Aaron Sonic Youth Sound Guy. Those three guys called themselves Hallow Gallo 2010. Oh, so those
0: Hallow Gallo 2010.
1: And they were touring, and I got to see them.
0: What kind of name is that?
1: Yeah, it's Noi Reflective. But one of the fun things about this was I got to see them three times in three radically different locations.
0: Oh, yeah. It changes it.
1: We used to go to the Primavera Sound Festival in Barcelona, and Scott Kay, our very, very capable engineer here, was with us on this session, and we got to see, you know, this Noi and Harmonia, you know, enormous, you know, celestial music being performed in a valley next to the Mediterranean, outdoors, just flying up to the
0: heavens. Location, location, location.
1: And the next time I saw him was at Maxwell's.
0: Of course.
1: And it was a very cool thing, but very different.
0: That's what sets this type of stuff apart from a lot of the music we consume, you know? I mean, music, which all of which I love, but there can be something completist about it, you know? It's like you can, like, have a complete experience, you know? Like, and have a complete and unique experience. It's like, oh, yeah, so, like, you know, blah, blah, blah, like, perform in a cave and, like, you know, and rock it down. It's just like,
1: it's not like listening to a record
0: they
1: while
0: totally
1: doing
0: created
1: a crossword
0: that.
1: Puzzle.
0: Yeah, it's like the recording's not gonna recreate that. You know,
1: it just can't. Yeah, and you know, being
0: screw you, Walter Benjamin.
1: Oh, I see Zena Parkins is on the stage now, setting up her harp. That's what's coming up next, by the way. We're really excited that
0: Zena Parker, Elaine Carey,
1: in trio setting. Ryan Sawyer, Town. Ryan plays with just about everybody in New York. He's going to be playing percussion with Zena Parkins on harp and the aforementioned electronics. Also Elaine Carey on electronics. That's the next set we have coming up.
0: I played some Zena on my show last night. Because I was just like curious about the people who are going to be playing tonight, and so I pulled some of her stuff, and it's just like she's got an extensive catalog.
1: She's been around for a minute.
0: Yeah. Well, Sue knows her, I guess. But I don't know anybody, because I've been around for like 30 seconds.
1: A little less. Sue
0: I've been around since the 90s. I went to the original Knitting Factory. I saw the final performance of Naked City there.
1: Did you?
0: Yeah.
1: Wow, that's pretty exciting.
0: Thurston Moore was there. Some woman was hitting on him by being like, "You're so tall." It's like, we all know this.
1: So we are here. This is WFMU at Roulette. And Scott's checking the time for me to see if I need to give a legal ID.
0: Yeah,
1: is that
0: 9 minutes?
1: I got 9 minutes. We're good. Okay, yeah. Very cool. I'm here talking to Jeremiah.
0: Do
1: host
0: you have a legal ID memorized?
1: I do.
0: I don't.
1: Yeah,
0: I've been doing this for like 7 years. I still haven't memorized. Yeah, it's not to read.
1: You know, I'm not even sure if it's memorized. I think it might just be muscle memory.
0: I don't even have that.
1: My mouth has it.
0: Yeah. Okay. My mouth has not gotten that yet.
1: Well, you're young.
0: One day,
1: son.
0: Yeah. Okay. Fair enough. But still, I mean, it's like
1: Randall Dunn is here. If you want to speak to him.
0: Hey.
1: Hey.
0: Come on over, if you don't mind.
2: Is
0: Muir around as well?
2: Muir is on his way to his car to come drop his beer off.
0: He's
2: here somewhere. You definitely need to talk to Muir.
0: Yes.
2: Do I put these on?
0: Yes. Scott, can we get another set for Muir when he shows up?
3: Hello.
0: For Muir when he shows up, not for me. Hey, my name's Jeremiah.
3: Hi, Jeremiah. How are you?
0: I'm okay. How are you? Amazing set.
3: Oh, thank you.
0: We were just talking about like the power of being in the room for an improvisational. Mm. It's improvisational. Improvisational performance. Improvisational sounds like it's like way too long of a word.
3: No, it's
0: an improv
3: good.
0: Performance.
3: I'll take it.
0: Okay, we'll take it.
3: Improvisational is good.
0: But
3: we can be formal.
0: I want to talk to both of you because I'm interested in like how this comes together.
3: Yeah.
0: Well, okay. Let me just ask you, like, how did you know you were done? I happened to be at the front and I saw you signal to him kind of I saw a cooperation.
3: Oh,
0: there
3: he is.
0: Okay.
3: And I don't have to speak for anyone.
0: Yes. Hi, I'm Jeremiah.
4: Hi, good morning. Muir.
0: Muir, pleasure to meet you.
3: That's a good question for Muir.
0: I have like 10 questions I wrote down. Guys. All right. Can you get a little closer to the mic?
4: Yeah. Is this good?
3: How's this?
4: Okay. We're in.
0: Scott says it's okay. Yeah. Scott says it's good. All right. Okay, so what? Okay, do you guys like know each other?
4: We do. Like, you know, we do briefly. You know, we know for like a couple years.
0: Right.
4: Like, you know, we.
0: But
3: I
0: you
3: feel
0: didn't...
3: like we know each other better now.
4: Well,
0: right.
4: Yeah, we definitely. Yeah.
0: Yeah. Yeah.
4: Yeah. Definitely.
0: You guys, you didn't do any, this is like really improv, you didn't do any like sort of practice or anything?
4: We never played together.
0: You never, that's my starting point.
3: We've been in the same room at least twice.
0: At least twice, okay. Well, that's not much. One thing that I noticed was, how much of the communication between you during the process is musical and how much is like... meat space physical.
3: For me, it was mostly telepathic.
0: Yeah, and this is okay. You jumped to the end of.
3: Just listening.
4: Yeah, you gotta have like any ears, and then you're listening and you're responding. It's a dialogue. And
0: yeah.
4: When you have a conversation and you have a dialogue, you don't need to like you know really communicate because you're communicating in the process.
0: Right.
3: Yeah.
0: Okay. So. I'm just trying to figure out how, like, I mean, obviously you're playing, like, very different instruments. You're playing a percussion. You're playing a bunch of Moogs. So it's a dialogue, but how are you, you're not speaking the same language. So how are you interpreting each other's languages and then, like, turning that into your own language?
3: I don't know if we're not speaking the same language.
0: Okay.
3: I feel like we're speaking the same, like, rhythm, melody. So much is in the drone.
0: Okay.
3: You know?
0: Okay.
3: So I feel like it's a common language, actually. Old common language.
0: Okay, so so Muir does a fingertip run.
3: Yes.
0: And like what does that say to you? How do you
3: most of them was can I stay out of the way of this masterful
4: Okay, maybe.
0: Okay, well, and that actually like, plays into one of my other questions. But answer that question first.
3: Yeah. Oh, conversation.
0: Right.
3: You know, like two sides of a river talking to someone.
0: Right. Do you ever, and I know this is the first time you've played together, but like in other improvisational situations, do you ever get frustrated with the person and they're like dragging you in a direction you don't want to go? or do you just follow them? Does anyone become like a dominant force in it, actually?
4: You don't need to, because, like, you know, it's again, like, you know, so we are all partners, so we are all in the same boat.
0: Yes.
4: If you start dancing too much, then the boat will, like, sink. So now you have to, like, know about your partner. And then if you're okay with the other person, let's say, dancing a bit too much, which is also fine.
0: Right.
4: So it's again on the mutual understanding. And if you're getting frustrated with somebody, probably you're not going to make music with them.
0: Right.
4: So that filter is always on.
0: So there is, like, a level of, it comes down to, like, having a level of trust.
3: Absolutely.
0: Yeah. Okay.
3: Mostly trust. Mostly trust.
0: Okay. Trusting that they're, you both know where you need to go.
3: Yeah.
0: Okay. Well,
3: I had encountered Mears playing in a recording session too.
0: Okay.
3: I knew it was a really good boat.
0: That boat was amazing.
4: Yeah.
0: So that was fuel on that boat.
4: That was our unspoken understanding.
0: Yeah.
3: I see you. I hear you.
4: Yeah, and then I would say, you know, it's, yes, we discuss or we have a vision about the form, so we, like, did not just, like, you know, show up. Yes, we had a brief, like, you know, conversation. But even that conversation was not, like, with the instruments, like, per se.
0: Right.
3: It's more just like, hey, we have a boat. Maybe we could go here.
0: What? Tell me what the boat is. Tell me what the conversation was.
3: Oh. For the piece? Just a...
0: Oh, you mean you're actually having a conversation? Oh, I thought you mean you had a conversation beforehand. Never mind.
4: Yeah, let's say one thing we had to, like, you know, like, land on one root. So at least, like, so that the tone, because my percussion has some tunes.
0: Yes.
4: So and then there's, it has pitch.
0: Yes.
4: So what pitch works best for the instrument, or, like, what we pick, like, for today.
0: Yeah,
4: it may change on, like, you know, when we do it again. So those technical logistics were probably discussed. The rest, everything is, like, you know, happening on the moment.
3: And an experiment in pitch and rhythm. And even in the drone, there's rhythm.
0: Right, of course.
3: All of these things. You know,
0: I mean, it's a frequency.
3: For me, this is a start. This is a beginning of some conversation.
0: Okay, so here's a question. If you continue to improvise with each other, does it then deaden that conversation? If you, like, go on, if you continue to, like, improvise, do you become too familiar and you don't have that freshness anymore? Is that a possibility?
3: No, I mean, Mir comes from a tradition where improvisation is never-ending and cosmic. So
4: I can briefly talk about it. So let's say I have been studying this drum, like, you know, since I was six.
0: Wow.
4: So, like, you know, like, and it's almost, like, you know, close to 3 decades, and I still, like, study.
0: 6-year-old softy fingers playing the drum.
4: Yeah, starting from there. So I train, like, primary. You can think, like, Western classical, like, you know, that type of tradition, like, you know, North Indian classical.
0: Okay.
4: So even though it's classical, but, like, the training is very similar to jazz training. So I can give, like, very traditional recital as well, which will not repeat. Like, you know, so the content is not going to repeat for, let's say, for 20 hours.
0: Right.
4: So now when you are equipped with all those language, then you can speak every day a new story.
0: Fair
4: so that's ingrained with the training. You know, that's, like, the benefit out of it. Did
0: that
4: I hate
0: sense.
4: Some of the training? Yes, I did. But it's also, like, good, like, stuff.
0: Yeah, no, I mean, like, you gotta learn to walk before you can run. Just reminds me of when it's a retrospective Mondrian's paintings. Starting from, like, his academic paintings, which are very, like, and then, like, watching them slowly turn into, like, these crosses
3: abstracting
0: into the squares. Yeah. And it's just, like, he had to start from there in order to, like, you know, have the ability to make the work that we see on postcards all the time.
3: Yes, yes, exactly. Yeah.
0: That you can buy at IKEA.
3: May we all.
0: Okay. Thanks, you guys, for talking to me.
3: Thank
0: I really appreciate
3: much.
0: It.
3: Yeah, thank you so much.
0: Explained a lot to me. I really appreciate it. Thank you.
5: Okay.

0: True. Sup, Sue? How'd you like them apples?
1: Oh, them apples were delicious and sweet. And I'm just going to say this regarding, you know, the senior member of the group here, Zena Parkins, who
0: yes.
1: I hope to interview.
0: Yes, I think you should.
1: She's been around for a hell of a long time. She has earned her laurels, her awards. She has played with everybody from Ikue Mori to Yoko Ono to the band
2: yes.
1: Hole.
2: Yes. Yeah, yeah, yeah.
1: She has, and she's worked in film. She has, in my estimation, not really received the kind of applause that we often give to the male. Experimental.
0: It's a tale as old as time.
1: It is, and it was really noticeable for me when the two women came on stage that they are using these kind of organically built instruments, which
0: yes.
1: I had not seen this evening anyway, and just how the feminine aspects of like handcrafting. Instruments or it's just something it just struck me. And of course the guys do it all the time. They're modifying their instruments and using different patching techniques and things like that. But to, you know, that handcrafting and only not every improvisational experimental musician does that. But that harp is
0: I'm curious about the harp. I wanted to ask her, like, that's not a standard issue harp, is it?
1: No, it's not.
0: You made that up.
1: it's been like, you know, there's been quite a few hands on that harp, building it, customizing it over years and years.
0: They can't see it because this is radio.
1: Yes.
0: Still. but it's almost unrecognizable as a harp. I mean,
1: we know
0: the form of a harp, and it, like, does, like, meet those expectations.
1: A little
0: but, like,
1: bit.
0: Other than
1: it's
0: that,
1: not.
0: You know.
1: It's not very. Like the harp. Like I've seen women harpists, and I think
0: there are
1: a lot
0: of them.
1: Us,
0: it's
1: and
0: like
1: it's
0: black
1: a very,
0: women harpists too. Which,
1: it's kind of. It's kind of like a feminine looking instrument. Like, you know, sort of like.
0: It's
1: I think
0: because
1: of
0: women are angels.
1: And, yeah, angels. Softness.
0: No,
1: like softness. This is like a hard.
0: Yeah,
1: edge.
0: This is a right angle.
1: Yeah, definitely.
0: It's not even a right angle. It's what is that? It's Sassily's?
1: It's I failed geometry like 4 years in a row. Like, I barely got out of high school because of that.
0: I had a guy. He helped me out.
1: See,
0: I was just like, how are we doing math with no numbers?
1: This right.
0: Is, get,
1: I don't
0: heck
1: know.
0: Is this?
1: I remember having an argument over obtuse and acute angles with my middle school teacher, and she was wrong, and I was right.
0: Usually are.
1: And so that forever, I was just like, F math.
0: This is why they don't get paid much, because they're usually wrong middle school teachers.
1: So I can't wait to speak to her. I'm going to take my little piece of paper out. So that was Ryan Sawyer, who I...
0: Oh.
1: Confused with you. I'm sorry, Jessica. On the drums, a rock
0: you thought
1: and
0: Jessica
1: roll
0: was playing
1: drummer.
0: Drums?
1: A rock and roll drummer, dude, at the drive-in.
0: Yeah. He was
1: a drummer. Yeah.
0: I know that band's name. I don't really know
1: them.
0: Yeah,
1: that's what I said to Jessica. And you know what? It doesn't even matter because we are in a completely different headspace.
0: Yeah, yeah, yeah.
1: This is not a rock and roll headspace. Unless somebody here can
0: headspace.
1: Argue.
0: I mean, like, I just talked to Mir Nakhbel Islam and
1: yes.
0: Randall Dunn. Like,
1: yes, the tabla player from last
0: about
1: set. Yeah.
0: Improvisation. I talked to Scott Scott Williams, sitting over here, about the same thing, and just like how it's so different and vital. And like, I was thinking about the fact, as I'm watching this stuff, that a lot of it is about, of the electronics of it, it's about the flow and restriction of electricity, which is like how our bodies work.
1: Yeah. Absolutely, and that's always been a source of fascination
0: So it's like it feels like technology, but it is kind of like natural.
1: Yeah, organic.
0: We are technology.
1: Yeah, absolutely. What did you think of like the female energy of like what we saw here? We have someone who is new to me, Elaine Carey, on electronics,
0: in the electronics, yeah. I'm always mystified because I don't know what's going on with the electronics. You know? It's just like a bunch of stuff, and then there's like twiddling and like I bought a synth once and I was like, I can't.
1: What is going on? You got to come over to my house. We got a lot of things that we it's ridiculous.
0: See, to me, that's just math.
1: It's bad,
0: it's math.
1: And I have yet to learn the math. I'll be honest with you.
0: Oh, so you just have because I have a little like. Anyway, enough about us.
1: Yeah, enough.
0: Enough about how I don't know how
1: Mogan Aria and all that kind of stuff. But this is next level, obviously.
0: That was a
1: custom electronic instruments. And for me, again, you know, just that sort of.
0: His drum kit was fairly standard. He was playing with like a lot of different implements, though.
1: Yeah. But moving the sound through the air, just taking the. And just moving the air with it.
0: Yeah.
1: And that creates, you know, you're reorganizing sound right there. And so it's little things, whirs, and again, back to the term organic. You've got this, you know, drum brush, and you're just like waving it. There's a microphone there, and it's creating waves of sound.
0: I'm pretty sure at some point I saw him put like a pile of paper just like on top of his snare drum, and he was just like playing on the pile of paper.
1: Yeah. That's a very specific type of sound as well.
0: Yeah.
1: You know, just sort of any kind of blunting of noise.
0: You know what drumming is?
1: What is drumming?
0: It's math.
1: Here we go. That's why I'll never.
0: It's all just math. That's why I'm not good at anything.
1: That's.
0: But I hope, because you, so you've known Zena for a while. Her outfit is giving Pagliacci.
1: Yeah, her like Pagliacci. it's giving like a kind of a, what is going on with the outfit? This is a woman who understands her style standing out in a particular way. And it's again getting back to that handcrafting of stuff. I'm getting the, like, I make my own clothes vibe.
0: Yeah. Well, I mean, it's also just, like, I think of, like, Pagliacci, I just think of, like, performer, you know? Just, like, very much, like,
1: Like a theatrical costume.
0: Right. But I could see her wearing it on the bus as well.
1: Yeah. Sure. Do we talk this way about what Ryan Sawyer's wearing? Because I think, like, a unitard would be definitely a fashion statement.
0: Well, I mean,
1: I think the statements are on the stage and they're handling them, you know. But
0: right. Well,
1: anyway, what's up with that shirt you're wearing, Jeremiah?
0: Oh, this is my friend's band.
1: Oh no, you don't have to wear your friend's band T-shirt.
0: I like the
1: Do
0: shirt.
1: You have to? Okay. Okay.
0: No, it's a good shirt. Look at it. It is
1: a nice shirt. It's a woman.
0: The band's called Jeweled Snakes.
1: Okay.
0: You know, I mean, come on.
1: Well, thank you for representing.
0: Well, yeah. I mean, they're like, I don't even know if they're together anymore. But they were. But I do like the shirt. So
1: yes,
0: I also have their record and their tape. So, huh.
1: There you go. And that, now we got a nice crowd here at Roulette where we're broadcasting from. And we've got a beautiful hall here. I've got Lee Rinaldo is sitting behind me. We've got Jim Thirlwell up in the balcony. We will not be addressing them.
0: No.
1: At all. I don't want their opinion.
0: No.
1: It doesn't matter.
0: No, we don't care what you guys think.
1: We don't care what they think.
0: Think it inside your head.
1: Yeah. But as I've been told, these artists that have played over the past 3 days are returning. They're not just like playing and leaving. They're coming back to see their compatriots perform.
0: They're invested in the scene. But what's crazy to me is like that none of these people played before together.
1: Yeah.
0: But they're still somehow like very much invested in each other.
1: Yeah.
0: one of the things that struck out in my interview with Mir, and I keep on forgetting his first name. I remember his last name.
1: And
0: Don.
1: Yeah, we're flying by
0: Mir
1: the seat
0: and,
1: of our
0: and Randall. That's funny because that's what I used to call my dad. Mir and Randall. His name wasn't Randall. His name was just Randy.
1: Randall.
0: I called him Randall when I found him. But that a lot of it comes down to, like, there is, like, a sense of camaraderie and, like, trust between the musicians in order for it to work out. I mean, like, you can't just, like, walk in someplace and be like, oh, I got a, I don't know, a saxophone. And, like, oh, I've got, like, a, you know, a tom-tom. And we're just going to, like...
1: Yeah. Have you ever, I don't know if you're a musician in any sense
0: Barely.
1: Of the word. Me too.
0: I'm in the hoof and mouth.
1: If you have the experience, and every musician has had the experience of jamming with the wrong people, it is one of the worst feelings ever.
0: Yes.
1: It's one of the worst. And that's when I sort of...
0: Yeah.
1: I'm out.
0: Yeah.
1: I'm done.
0: Well,
1: it's not me. I'm not judging.
0: Yeah.
1: But like,
0: no,
1: you just
0: no.
1: know if it's off, I'm
0: together.
1: Like, I'm,
0: yeah.
1: I'm going to sit it's a,
0: it's a, it's a, it's a, it's a bad moment. Hinge match.
1: Yeah.
0: I would actually make a, I would make a very hard distinction between jamming and improv in that.
1: Absolutely.
0: I mean,
1: jamming is like getting to know each other.
0: And jamming is also like, it's, you know, like we're playing in this key and then we're moving to like, we're doing changes, whatever. This is much more just kind of like, where are we going?
1: And it's nuanced, and also it's like, again, that word trust keeps coming back over and over, because you have to absolutely put down your judgments, bring everything down, and start to listen.
0: Yes.
1: And vibe. And it's not about this one, that one, or yourself. It's like coming around full circle.
0: I'm going to tell you, Sue, you know what listening kind of sounds like?
1: Listening?
0: Like math.
1: Oh, man. Don't make it hard. You know, listening is like math for a lot of people Let me ask you a question.
0: Okay.
1: I didn't get to ask any artists this question, so I'm going to ask you.
0: Okay.
1: Okay, based on a diagnosis of like ADHD or any of the ones where, there's an attention deficit.
0: Yes.
1: Or the inability to connect. Because, like a psychopath or a sociopath, do you think there would be a band of ADHD psychopaths, sociopaths on this stage?
0: You are mentioning so many different diagnoses.
1: Bring them on. All
0: short
1: the ones,
0: answer, no.
1: Okay, yeah, all the ones that would immediately eliminate any sense of collaboration.
0: I mean, you couldn't be.
1: What would that sound like? Would it be just chaos?
0: It wouldn't happen. You couldn't, like. I mean, you have to. I mean, okay. Being a student of psychoanalysis,
1: you've got all the. You're the. What is that? The DMR. What is it?
0: We actually don't do
1: DMV.
0: That. DSM.
1: The
0: diagnostic statistics.
1: The motor vehicle.
0: Diagnostic. Statistical man. Oh, DMV.
1: Yeah, the DMV.
0: Oh, I thought we were talking about psychology.
1: Well, if you take enough DMV, you'll open your mind up, and you'll see the one big brown eye.
0: Yeah, okay.
1: He already checked out. He's already got the ADHD.
0: No,
1: you're about to get kicked off this microphone,
0: I'm about
1: Jeremiah.
0: To get kicked off the microphone, yeah. Because we're going to bring Zune over.
1: Yes, we will. Oh, God. Look what's going on right behind us.
0: I know. I made that happen.
1: That's what I was doing
0: when you're accusing me of being ADHD.
1: You've got Jim Thirlwell and Lee Ronaldo right behind me
0: talking.
1: About
0: those guys. Okay.
1: They're talking to each other. They're talking about Scott Williams. They're talking about Jessica. We've got Zena Parkins coming here. Hello.
0: Sarah.
1: Let's arrange the mic for Ms. Parkins. Yeah. Bring it down. Hello, we are good. Come on up to the mic.
2: Hello.
1: Hello, Zena Parkins.
2: Hello.
1: Hi, I'm Sue, just so
2: Hi,
1: you know.
2: Sue.
1: We've been talking about you for the past several minutes, my comrade Jeremiah and I here on WFMU. And I was So I'm going to admit something here, and I've been talking, I'm the geezer here in this equation, talking about seeing you with Skeleton Crew.
2: Whoa.
1: At CBGB's.
2: Oh, Lord.
1: We're talking like when you probably...
2: First moved here.
1: Yeah, when you first moved here.
2: Yeah, I had a really like strange experience of moving here, and within 6 months... getting into Skeleton Crew, working with Zorn and Cobra, or it was Darts first and then Cobra.
1: Yeah.
2: And working with Butch Morris. So it was...
1: That's amazing.
2: And then I did a project with Pauline Oliveira. So it was like insane.
1: Right out of the gate. So this
2: right out of the gate. It's been downhill ever since.
1: So did you come from Bard College and move into New York? Or
2: I came to Bard, from Bard, moved to New York briefly, then... I had an offer to make a record with some people in London, Chris Cutler and Lindsay Cooper.
1: Oh, wow.
2: And Robert Wyatt. And so it was the
1: news
2: from
1: Babel
2: Records. But before I did that, I went back to Detroit where I live and practiced harp for 9 months because they wanted me to play harp.
1: It's just the trajectory of your career in, you know, in improvisation, experimental music, academia, film, all these things
2: dance.
1: Have dance. I was going to mention that because I was a ballet domain and the explosion of dance and modern music. There's many examples, and I'm still learning about everything that you've been doing so far. And I was saying to Jeremiah, that through nobody's fault, it's a cultural thing. I think people who are interested in experimental music, they look at the female legends of experimental music kind of in the back mirror like, oh, yes, you know, like Pauline Oliveros. But your career and everything you've achieved, you are really at the very, very top and should be recognized as such.
2: Oh, that is...
1: It's really...
2: Oh, my God. You're,
1: it's really true.
2: I'm going to crumble into a pile
1: don't
2: of
1: crumble.
2: Mush.
1: Don't crumble. It's really true because I think, you know, you've been working this whole time. And
2: yeah,
1: so
2: I'm a workaholic, in case you haven't noticed.
1: Other artists, or maybe they have I'm not saying they have a PR team, but, you know, they may be out there a little bit more. In fact, I was like, just seeing your face, like I was just like, oh, I know what that person looks like, and that person. I'm like, I haven't seen a picture of Zena Parkins in like that long.
2: Yeah.
1: I'm like, I have to be able to identify her. Mm-hmm. And it's just sort of like, isn't that interesting that, you know, you're in my mind, I know your work, and yet it's not talked about as much as it should be will be in the future.
2: I actually probably don't think about that enough because I have so many things that I need to do that I just, it's best if I just focus on those things and not the other side of it. But that's also part of the problem because I don't think about it. But
1: I think it's a problem, but you know. So let's talk about, of course, the most obvious thing, which is your harp. How many times it's been reconfigured or reconstructed. Oh, my goodness.
2: Whoops.
1: You've got an act on.
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0: That was pretty good.
1: 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Last set at No Fun Fest. How's it going, Jeremiah?
0: You might say haunting.
1: I mean, that was like tormented, enchanting, yeah. Spellbinding. There's something that's like, I'm not a musician. I know you're a musician.
0: Why did you say that?
1: Well, because it will, yeah.
0: Because you see me playing in a music thing.
1: I can't
0: doesn't
1: even
0: mean I'm
1: play,
0: a musician.
1: I can't even play Smoke on the Water, like on a guitar. Like, that's like how.
0: Yeah, I'm okay.
1: So that's where I'm at. Yeah, and okay. So, which is all to say that, like, you know,
0: you're overselling it.
1: Watching,
0: everybody can play Smoke on the Water. Okay, go. Sorry, go ahead.
1: Yeah, no, I can't even do that. Let's just set the bar. But, you know, I am not, like, watching music improvised with, like, you know, musician instruments. It's like the instruments are the impetus. But when it's, like,
0: the voice.
1: You know, we all
0: like,
1: have the voice, and it's, like, the body is the instrument.
0: Yes.
1: And, like,
0: wow.
1: What's moving that is, like, so powerful because it's this kind of thing where it's, like, we all could actually do that. But watching her, it's like she's tapping into something greater. You have some thoughts.
0: It's my point.
1: We could talk
0: it's
1: about
0: like,
1: math. Is that
0: we
1: math
0: can't,
1: now?
0: Yeah, it's all math. Just like, just want to bring that up. I just want to let everybody know that the basis is math here. Now, my point being that, like, come at me. I don't care. I don't have a lot of respect for voice. Like, I don't need voice a lot of times and, like, in my music. And I think it's because, like, so few people have a mastery of it is what it comes down to. Like, it's like when you really can, like, use your voice as an instrument. Obviously, right. There's, like, plenty of people who can, but there's lots of people who just, like, yeah, I sing. You know? Like, I don't need to hear you sing. Sometimes I do. It's like the words are good or whatever, but it's like usually if I'm, like, playing a song, like, I'll play the dub. I don't, like, I'm looking for the...
1: Oh, wow, really? Yeah. Yeah. I feel differently.
0: Really?
1: Yeah, but regardless, you know, Zola Jesus, this is her project, Nika, and Nate Woolley, I mean, that was, like, really inspiring.
0: He didn't have a mouthpiece on his trumpet for, like, most of the set.
1: Right.
0: It took me a while to notice that. I'm just like, there's not a mouthpiece on there anymore. He's just, like, blowing straight into, like, raw trumpet pipe.
1: Yeah. Yeah, and I mean, it was really amazing, like, how startling it was. And it was, like, so unpredictable that she would, like, make a sound and the whole, like, audience would, like, jolt with her.
0: Yeah.
1: It was so commanding. So.
0: Yeah, I mean, like, she had the two mics. I guess, like, one had maybe had, like, more reverb on it or something.
1: Yeah.
0: But, like, there's, like, something, there's the back and forth between the two mics. He is, because I listened to some of his stuff last night. And it's like, yeah, guy plays trumpet. It's like, that's not how you play the trumpet, you know? Like, I've had a trumpet, I couldn't play it, but I'm like, I definitely did not play it like that. It's just like, using, like, the instrument becomes like an object, a form,
1: right,
0: that you just kind of, like, manipulate, which is what you do anyway, but just, like, acknowledging that relationship.
1: Yeah.
0: Acknowledging it's like, this is just something that I'm just like, it's just like another thing that I can, like, take apart, retool, and, like, do whatever I want with.
1: Yeah.
0: And she's doing the same thing with the voice.
1: Totally. And it's also, you and Sue were talking about this, like, femininity in, like, experimental music, in noise music, and, like, this idea sonically of what we think femininity is, like a softness and a gentleness, and then, you know, experimental music.
0: Okay, I did not say that.
1: No. Sue, no. No, just the idea that, like, you know, Sue is talking about how, with Zena Parkins, like, you know, the making of the instrument is, like, you know...
0: Yeah.
1: This feminine touch and, like, the heart, you know, feminine touch. And so watching, you know, Zola Jesus singing and, I don't know, just, like, how, like, both feminine and, like, abrasive and controlling it was.
0: I didn't get to make this point earlier.
1: Make it now.
0: Yeah.
1: Your
0: points will be made.
1: Yeah.
0: talking to Sue, what she's bringing up, and, like, it's very true, but it's, like, a lot of, like, electronic music is female rooted, you know, and it's just like it's just not like their praises are not sung, which I could only, like, halfway hear, like, her interview with Zena, but I mean, like, I think that it was, like, kind of around that subject. It's kind of like, obviously, like, getting pushed to the back in certain situations. But I mean, it's also like, I mean, you know, like double whammy. Think about like Wendy Carlos, you know?
1: Yeah.
0: And I just saw something like, okay, I have no memory, okay? So you have to, I have like no long-term or short-term memory. It's because I have achondroplasia. I can't even like, but I just saw something earlier today. Maybe it was yesterday. I don't know. I've also been up for like 48 hours because I was on the radio like 24 hours ago. And here I am again. But the women who are hidden in the advance of electronic music, I don't know who they are because they hid them from me, but I recently read something about like how it's like not, I mean, I don't think of it as like a male dominated thing anyway, but the fact that it was so woman oriented. Say something. I'm babbling.
1: Oh, no. I hear you, man. I hear you. It was, and I think that, yeah, like, thinking about the festival, like, it started out with, like, voice improvisation, and it ended that way, and,
0: Oh, it's the first day.
1: Yeah. So, the whole festival, and I mean, it is really, great that this is just the beginning of the new form it's taking on.
0: Are you gonna do it next year?
1: I hope. We have no idea.
0: I want to say
1: the
0: kudos,
1: world is our oyster, bro.
0: Kudos to you for like putting this together. I assume that like somebody, because it's like such an like an old ass.
1: You
0: I was okay with that.
1: Yeah, you're good.
0: Such an old thing, you know, I just assumed it like roulette or something, but you actually put this together.
1: Yeah, I mean, I like had heard about the festival and how legendary it was, and then just they brought it back, and I wanted FMU to be part of it. Thanks to Carlos.
0: Good thoughts.
1: Thank you. I've sometimes have
0: amazing.
1: Those. And yeah, thanks to Carlos for making. I mean, you know, like for making it happen and bringing it all back. And I think that there's so many favorites tonight. I'm going to see if we can maybe grab Zola Jesus eventually.
0: Yes. Like, you can talk to her. I'm terrified.
1: Right. Yeah. I mean, it was really just like, and the roulette venue, the audience is like, I think the best venue. I mean, like, it's so silent. You can hear, like, you know, a pin drop.
0: You hear, like, a guy opened his beer can.
1: So.
0: I was like, seriously? But, yeah, no, I think it was silent because of the gravity of the performance. You know, I mean, like, it was just, like, a very, like, I was holding my breath the entire time, you know? It's, like, you didn't, like, it was just kind of, like, it's very intense, you know?
1: Yeah, there's so much anticipation. I mean, it really is, like, a play-by-play moment. But I want to bring Sue back on mic, so I want to grab some.
0: Sue, get out of Thurwell's way. What's up, Sue?
2: Okay, who am I talking to? Jeremiah.
0: Okay, oh my God, I'm like literally like a foot from you.
2: Thoughts and feelings.
0: That was intense.
2: That was very intense. I got some, I got massive Mercedes McCambridge Pazuzu Exorcist vibes.
0: Wow.
2: From that performance.
0: I know.
2: Give me your screaming.
0: Half those words.
2: Give me your references on that one, or don't.
0: Oh, Suspiria.
2: Suspiria. There you go. All right.
0: I mean, that was like partially the lighting, but it's also like the.
2: Yeah.
0: I don't know. And also, I just want to think about Suspiria all the time anyway.
2: Yeah.
0: The original.
2: The OG.
0: Obviously.
2: I have to say, I didn't bother to see the newer one, although I'm sure.
0: I hear
2: sure
0: it like
2: it's
0: halfway
2: good.
0: Through it. It's not.
2: It's not.
0: It's not.
2: Fair assessment. I believe you. And I'm going to take that to heart.
0: It
2: home.
0: Yeah, no. Stick with the OG. Definitely, for sure. I mean, it's like, why are you going to just make a different movie? Why are you going to remake it's this perfect movie. Why are you going to, like, redo that?
2: Yeah. It's crazy. You know, my head is spinning from this evening of all the different variations on improvisation, unquote, that I've seen tonight. It's just... It's really something.
0: Well, it's crazy to me.
2: Is
0: like, I mean, as I understand it, none of these people have ever played before with each other.
2: Yeah.
0: Not ever played before, obviously.
2: They
0: brought the instruments. They must have played them at some point, you know? I guess.
2: It's
0: pretty
2: especially
0: sure that
2: Zena
0: built hers, so.
2: It's with the vocal part of this, it's just like, that's a lot of responsibility.
0: That's what I was just saying. I often don't respect vocals. I'm like, whatever.
2: Okay.
0: Yeah, you can, like, sing or whatever. Like, oh, you can, like, hit a note, and, like, it's not, like, you don't... I feel like the percentage of people who, like, use their voice as an instrument is, like, very low.
2: Okay.
0: And there's nothing wrong with that, you know? It's, like, there's nothing wrong with, like, just, like, oh, I sing, you know? It's, like, blah, blah, blah. But it's like, some people who, like, use their voice effectively to, like, evoke, an emotion, a mood, an atmosphere, you know?
2: Yeah.
0: And that's what we just saw happen. And it's like, lots of times it's like, don't bother singing. I don't care. Yeah, okay, sing, but it doesn't matter to me. You know, but like, it's like, oh, what is this, like a love song? Okay, Paul McCartney. I love Paul McCartney.
2: This is like, you know, this realm,
0: making an art form.
2: Yeah, an atmosphere, like you said, and she kind of.
0: Oh, and obviously, Diamant de Gloire.
2: So much. She just had to carry one half of what was going on, and that's just like. Meanwhile, you got a prepared trumpet you're competing with, or not competing with, but trying to accent.
0: Is the trumpet prepared?
2: Yeah.
0: I don't know what that means. I mean, I know
2: the little mustard, little catchable kraut.
0: Wait, I
2: it's stuffed
0: like
2: in
0: mustard.
2: The holes. What's your favorite mustard? Just the...
0: You know, the Trader Joe's Dijon. Like, I mean, it's like it's cheap. It's like it does the job.
2: The cult. What? You're in the cult of Trader Joe's.
0: What kind of cult is that? Okay, I'm going to tell
2: know.
0: You a story. Completely not music related.
2: Okay,
0: it's mustard related. You did this.
2: All right, I'm bringing it on mustard emotions.
0: Okay, I there was an Onion article where
2: onions.
0: No, the onion.
2: Oh, that onion. Okay.
0: Not an article. Not a piece of onion, Sue. Come on.
2: Okay.
0: There's an article in the Onion about how a man went to like the dark recesses of the internet and got into making his own mustard. And I'm like, I can make my own mustard. So it actually inspired me to make my own mustard.
2: I did.
0: It was too hot for me to eat.
2: What? It's mustard seeds and just a bunch of gelatinous stuff to make it bind together.
0: Let's see, water and salt. And we should probably leave the subject and move on. Yeah. Okay.
2: Well, no, I will tell you. I'm not supposed to tell this story out loud.
0: I would talk about condiments.
2: Somebody, a relative of a friend of mine, little feeble, decided that mustard cures everything, solves everything, and just started washing.
0: I wouldn't doubt it.
2: Started washing their dishes with mustard and
0: with
2: mustard.
0: That's not feeble. That's like dementia or psychosis.
2: Yeah, yeah, yeah. That's what I said.
0: That's beyond feeble. Feeble is like, you know, me not being able to do math.
2: I see. Jessica's thinking about that WFMU banner coming down. You know why? Because the radio...
0: I'm
2: going
0: to wear it as a cape.
2: The radio quality is... Are we not up to banner standards with the quality? You got it.
0: No, we're killing it.
2: You left a lot of time to kill. Speaking of kill, you left a lot of time to kill.
0: Yeah, no, this happened in the first night.
2: Yeah, should we go to the chat board, comments board, and answer people's questions?
0: Has anybody said anything nice about me? No.
2: You know, I don't often get to hear you
0: speak. My name's Jeremiah, so.
2: Jeremiah does a kick-ass show after the inflatable squirrel carcass.
0: Yes.
2: And
0: I follow that carcass.
2: The carcass of the carcass.
0: The carcass, yes.
2: So, I can't get to WFMU. And frankly, I'm not on board.
0: Oh, what?
2: What's going on? We are still standing here. Let's give them a vibe check, guys.
0: Vibe check. Okay. It's like
2: empty room.
0: Show's over. We're having a good time.
2: I saw one star trying to hook up with another star.
0: What?
2: She's pointing at the thing. Just say it.
0: Wait, no, we got stuff
2: just
0: to say.
2: Say it. Get on the mic.
1: We're gonna go to music.
0: No, I got.
2: Are you gonna go
0: I
2: to
0: got
2: my...
0: more quips. I got more quips.
2: All right, turn it on.
0: I got a feeling, sorry.

there.

0: Are we live? This is WFMU. My name is Jessica. I'm here with Nika Zola Jesus. How are you?
1: I'm good.
0: That was such a spellbinding and tormented performance. It was like a beautiful ballad. And I mean, everyone was on the edge of their seats. Like every move you made, like the entire venue, everyone just like jolted at your presence. It was really, can you tell me what was going on?
1: Oh, flow state, man. I don't even remember. It was definitely one of those shows where it's just pure presence.
0: Yeah.
1: Yeah. So, I can't even tell you.
0: Yeah. I mean, like, so improvising with like the voice, can you tell me like what is going on in your body? Like what cues were you picking up around the room from the instruments playing? Like what was going on?
1: Well, cause I was collaborating with Nate Woolley on trumpet. Yeah. He plays very quiet. And I liked that about his style. He can play very quiet. And I'm very loud when I sing usually. So I really wanted to explore dynamics because it was a great opportunity to do that. So a lot of the set was quite controlled and very quiet, and playing with silence is something that I'm also really interested in right now. But then like, as the kind of pathology of my like, my inner world grew, you know, of course it became louder. That was like the most exciting thing to play around with. Yeah.
0: Yeah. Yeah. And you went with like lyrics, came out of you, like words versus like, you know, primitive, like almost like carnivorous sounds. Like, can you tell me like what drove you to like lyrics? Like, were those things you already had written? Were those coming off your head?
1: Yeah. I don't know how much I want to explain it because I feel like it demystifies it.
0: Of course. I mean, I was totally enchanted.
1: It all kind of happened. It was all improvised.
0: Yeah.
1: The lyrics, well, the thing I was saying was Namu Amida Butsu, which is it's kind of like a chant you say to Amida, who's a Buddha. That's just got personal kind of meaning for me. And so the whole thing kind of formed around like the push-pull with like the right path, like being on the right path and straying from the path. That just all happened while I was improvising. I was not planning that at all. So I don't know.
0: Yeah. I felt like you're on the right path. Is that something like in your life that you're sort of like, do you feel like you're on the right path right now?
1: You know, you never know, right? But there's always the temptation and the straying, and there's always like this like, you know, reminder to get back on the right path if you're not, you know? So I think it's always just like, life is just a lesson of checking yourself and being aware of and being present of where you are in the moment. So
0: amazing. Yeah. So real.
1: Yeah. Very, yeah.
0: Right. Do you have anything else coming up? Like what's going on in your world? Like, you know, you've just performed here. It was incredible.
1: Yeah. So I've got some Zola Jesus shows coming up. I'm playing Mexico City and LA in August. Have some other shows coming up. I'm working on a new record, a new EP. I've got a string ensemble piece that I just made that I'm going to be releasing soon. So lots of projects, but they're all like in progress right now. So
0: yeah. Well, last thing I'll throw out there. Who's your dream to improvise with? Like who would, like if you could like choose anyone, who would that be?
1: Oh my God. That's a big question. You know, the first thing that came into my mind was not a musician. It was Marina Abramović.
0: Hell yeah.
1: Because I think her intensity and her kind of awareness of presence and being in the moment and really like seizing that like energy of the moment is very inspiring.
0: Yeah, totally. That would be an iconic duo. I would love that. Well, thank you so much. This is amazing talking with you. This is WFMU. Thanks so much, Zola Jesus. And we will keep in touch and can't wait to hear what you come up with next.
1: Thank you so much.
0: All right, take care. This is WFMU. My name is Jessica. We're coming at you live. How are we on time, Scott? We still good to go?
2: Oh, hey, Jessica.
0: Hey, wow, we pulled it off.
2: Had to put on my on-air hat real quick. It was great that that you were able to rope in Zola Jesus at the last minute.
0: Yeah, I mean, I would not sleep well tonight if we didn't get to talk with her.
2: Yeah, yeah.
0: That was amazing. I truly feel like I've never seen anything like that in my life. I mean, voice improvisation and just like, yeah, it was really astounding.
2: You haven't been to a Black Mass?
0: This is the beginning. We have you?
2: No, I haven't.
0: I would honestly think, I mean, I wouldn't put it past you.
2: They may have called it a Black Mass, but it was not.
0: Right.
1: What?
2: And you know, it was funny. Like everything, I keep hearing banging.
0: Yeah, it's, yeah, yeah, yeah.
2: Stuff's
0: yeah.
2: Just
0: You're
2: dropping
0: like,
2: all over
0: totally
2: the place.
0: Totally, noise like, is going to follow you into your sleep tonight.
2: Yeah, is that part of the set? Is that you know? I don't know. Yeah, and that their set reminded me of like you know, I'm not generally a fan of the trumpet. But there are times when a well-played or the way breath is controlled in a trumpet, it can have such an eerie quality to it.
0: Right.
2: And you know, we talk about improvising musicians needing to be very sensitive to each other all the time. And Nate Woolley very quickly picked up, you know, you heard from what Nico was doing and that changed the tonality of what he was doing and he brought those tones out and I don't know it felt 10,000 years old and
0: yeah it was really timeless and primitive and like archaic in a way that was I don't know it was I think it ended on a nice note because there was a lot of like electronics and like. Also, did she use any electronics?
2: I didn't. I think she was just.
0: I think it was just voice.
2: I think it was just her voice, and I couldn't even tell if she was controlling the.
0: Totally. You
2: know, I know she had two mics, probably one with reverb, one without. That's what it seemed to
0: me. This was like
2: me.
0: The most primitive, I think, setup of the whole like festival. So
2: probably.
0: It was a. I don't know.
2: I think Nate had some. Obviously, had some. Effects going on.
0: Yeah.
2: But it seemed that Nika was just pretty much just two mics, some reverb, and doing it all herself with on the throat and the, and the you know, her own voice. Really fantastic stuff. Summoning so many, you know, incredible singers from the past. You know, I could hear some like Irene Pappas in there, obviously Yoko Ono and Diamanda Galas as well. Yeah.
0: That's who I was immediately thinking of.
2: Yeah, the first one I thought was Irene Pappas and that incredible collaboration she did with Vangelis on the Aphrodite's Child record 666.
0: So good. Hell,
2: song
0: perfect.
2: Infinity, you know, just the you know that.
0: Oh God, this is the new Scott. Is coming out.
2: This is the very old stuff coming out.
0: And something Sue said I thought was so interesting is like, so we're at like an, you know, improv, experimental show where each musician is just like getting on and like getting thrown into it. So are we as DJs, you know? Like we are improvisers, you know, we're just like getting throwing at each other, like whatever's coming up.
2: Well, yeah.
0: You know what I mean?
2: Perhaps in a more prosaic sense and that we're, you know.
0: We're artists too.
2: It's just like conversation. Like we're doing the literal, you know, talking to each other conversation.
0: Yeah.
2: And what they have to do is take it out of this and bring it to the abstract. You know, at least we have, you know, concrete blocks to communicate with because we have language. And
0: we're improvisers too. Just take it.
2: We are artists as well. But
0: in
2: I
0: this
2: still,
0: field.
2: Yeah. You're right. We are. We are the improvisers.
0: But yeah, I mean, it was just, this has been such a great festival and I hope we get to do more with them in the future.
2: I sure hope so too. It seemed we were quite welcome here.
0: Yeah.
2: Carlos certainly. Seems to enjoy our presence. It seems to have enjoyed our presence here, and you guys are quite tight buds now.
0: I hope so. He's very. Yeah, it was really enlightening.
2: Here's hoping he invites us to the next festival.
0: Damn,
2: and then hey, Ken, we're going to Valencia next year. Cool. Right, that's
0: right,
2: the next
0: Ken.
2: One?
0: Yeah,
2: the next one.
0: Yeah, yeah,
2: in Valencia? Yeah. Ken, we're going back to Spain, right, Ken?
0: Yeah. Wow. You can't take the FMU out of Spain.
2: No, you can't.
0: But how are we doing on time?
2: Well, we can throw it back to the studio anytime. I know David. Thank you, David, by the way.
0: Thank you, David Barish,
2: for board hopping for us tonight. And thanks to Rob Weisberg and to Nate Kay for giving us partial and full parts of their program this evening. And, of course, Scott Kay, my brother in sound.
0: I only feel okay when Scott K is okay.
2: Same here.
0: I'm watching him. I'm like, oh, he's relaxed. I can relax too.
2: Scott's been everywhere with us.
0: Yeah.
2: Scott comes to Texas. Scott comes to Spain. Scott comes to Memphis. Scott comes to the ATP. Wherever we go, we bring Scott K with us. Thank goodness.
0: Really lucky for him. And I think, you know, I think that let's call it a night.
2: Let's call it a night. Thank you, Jessica,
0: Thanks,
2: for
0: Scott.
2: Hooking us up with this. You you hit it out the park. Since people are into sports, I'll use that metaphor. And thanks, Sue and Jeremiah, for being with us here tonight, and everybody else who's been here with us all weekend. And thanks, Carlos and Roulette.
0: And thanks to the listeners for letting us make you uncomfortable and push your boundaries. You did not know what to expect tonight, and thanks for sticking with us.
2: You gave us 12 hours of improvised experimental music, and blessings upon you for all that. All right, shall we throw it back to the home base?
0: All right, home base.
2: All right, we're saying goodnight from Roulette, Jessica, Scott Williams, and take it away, David Barish.
0: Out.

0: We just heard Martin Archer and Walt Shaw with Hoodoo from the BRDBU album on Discus Records from 2023, following the No Fun Fest coming to you live from Roulette. What a great show tonight. Coming up next, Anima Mundi with Chin. I took a peek at his records and you are in for a treat. So you are listening to WFMU East Orange, WFMU Mount Hope. I'm sorry, WMFU Mount Hope in New York City and Rockland County at 91.9 FM, online at WFMU.org.
1: There are stories of coincidence and chance and intersections and strange things told, and which is which and who only knows. And we generally say, well, if that was in a movie, I wouldn't believe it. Someone so-and-so met someone else's so-and-so, and so on. And it is in the humble opinion of this narrator that strange things happen all the time. And so it goes, and so it goes, and the book says, we may be through with the past, but the past ain't through with us.

0: The world is bound with secret knots.
1: Used to be, 100 years ago, you know, any moron could kind of wander into the woods and look behind a rock and discover some cool new thing. You know, not anymore. Where's the mystery that makes everything worthwhile? We crave mystery because there's none left.
2: Through the darkness, future past, the magician longs to see.
3: I think that magic offers the artist a new way of looking at their consciousness, where suddenly memories of past lives, or genetic history, if you like, suddenly intrude upon you.
4: It's an art and it's a science of causing change in your consciousness by the use of your will.
5: It enables you to open your perceptive senses to a far greater degree than is otherwise possible. Magically, you are releasing your unconscious without the interruption of reason.
3: If you can manipulate your own consciousness and perhaps that of others, then you will have effected an act of magic.

0: Be of good heart. Cry the dead artists out of the living past. Our songs will all be silenced. But what of it? Go on singing.
1: It's midnight in Jersey City. The moon is waning, and it's almost low tide in the harbor. It's a beautiful summer night here. The air is sweet. We've just experienced the end of an incredible three-day live broadcast from No Fun Fest at Roulette in Brooklyn. I found it pretty transcendent across the board. Thank you to everyone who put that together, both at WFMU and at Roulette. For me, though, it's been an unsettled week. I just got back from Venice, Italy, a week ago. I did a chaotic radio show directly off the plane last week. But now I've had time to think about the trip, let it all settle in, and I've been able to listen to all the records that I bought. I think it's time for a debrief. The name of this program is Anima Mundi, and my name is Chin. Tonight, the Venice Debrief. Some new music and a lot of old music, and of course, as I always hope and intend, some magic on the radio. I'm glad you're here tonight. Stay tuned.

You are tuned to Freeform Radio WFMU. My name is Chin. We just heard The Monument, that is, Sun. That's the final track from the new self-titled album, a track called Glory Black. I think often and fondly of the one time I saw Sun live in the 2000s, and my drugstore foam earplugs turned to dust in my ears. Before that, we heard Alvarius B, which is the solo project of Alan Bishop from Sun City Girls, the title track of the new record Malarial Dream. And before that, Masahiro Takahashi from Toronto, a composition called Useless Tree, and the album is called In Another. Ostensibly jazz, but there's a lot more going on there. Reminds me of, like, broken Weather Channel music. And a Montreal band before that, Canadian compatriot, Population 2, with Angelisme, from the EP titled Gimmicks. Population 2 is maybe the best pop rock band going that most people haven't heard of. And prior to that, from a new compilation of radical psych jazz called Synths, Sax, and Situationists, music from the French underground, 1973 to 78, we heard Lard Free with Acide Framboise. That means strawberry acid, if I'm not mistaken. Correct me if I'm wrong. It's a playlist and comments page at wfmu.org. And we started the program with the solo project of Kayla Jane McNeil, Mossy Place, with Casper's Weather, from a record called Empty Wall Meadow Green. That's new on Brut Direct Disque out of Paris. So yeah, a week ago now, hard to believe, but a week ago I got back from Venice. I had dreamed of going since I was young. I fell for the idea of the place through movies and books. And it was interesting once I got there to compare the actual place to the very detailed but totally imaginary version that was in my head. The lagoon surrounding Venice is much bigger than I had pictured it. Venice really is floating out in the middle of the sea. And for some reason, the images in my head that I had invented had flattened, like, the scale of the city. In real life, I discovered that the Grand Canal was way bigger, way grander than I thought it would be, and the small side canals and little alleys were much tinier than I'd pictured them. What it all was, though, was beautiful and charming and strange, and it totally lived up to my expectations. You know, I didn't find the tourist issue to be a very big deal. I was warned about this heavily by a lot of people. You know, and a big reason I put off taking the trip for so long was the, you know, complaints and warnings about the tourist crowd. I mean, I am uncomfortable contributing myself to over-tourism, and I also don't want to experience a glut of tourists as someone who is, well, a tourist. So yeah, St. Mark's Square was very overcrowded, and there were moments where I was annoyed. I mean, there is a depressing aspect to the central tourist zone, just the same as every other well-visited city in the world, including New York. Like, every restaurant is a mediocre pizza or mediocre pasta place, and there's shops full of thinly veiled, mass-produced Chinese junk trying to pass off as traditional goods. You know, decorative glass and papier-mâché masks, truffle oil that's not actually from Italy, Croatian truffle oil. And it's the exact same stuff in every shop. Like, zombie Venice. But hey, at least I didn't come in on a cruise ship. I mean, that's simply insane to me. Giant cruise ships docking in Venice, Italy. But really, what I learned is it doesn't take very much effort at all to escape the disheartening global tourism industry hellhole. You walk 10 minutes in any direction and you find yourself in Castello or Canareggio, and you can walk almost deserted alleys that are incredibly charming. Beautiful, the golden sunlight filtering down ancient walls, and the salt smell of the lagoon following you everywhere you go, even when you can't see or hear it. It really is a strange and beautiful place. I did see some graffiti once spray-painted on a wall that said, "Tourist, go home." Well, I did. I did go home. As that's kind of the definition of a tourist, someone who is in a place for pleasure and sightseeing for a short and defined period, with plans to leave at a specific time. So this tourist went home. I didn't buy any cheap imitation crap.
What I did buy, though, is records. Lots of them. From, as far as I can tell, the only record shop in Venice. It's called Living in the Past. It's located on the Sestiere d'Orso Duro. And it's great. The proprietor's name is Sergio. And if you ever find yourself in Venice, I highly recommend you pay him a visit. But bring euros, because it is cash only, Living in the Past. So I got really drawn into his very good collection of late 20th century folk, psych, and prog, especially the Italian section, where I knew next to nothing about anything I was looking at. But I also found some great stuff from the UK that I have never seen here in the States. I found a copy of both a Mike Heron solo album that I didn't know existed. It's Mike Heron from Invisible String Band. I found a Richard and Linda Thompson record that I'd never heard. Super exciting stuff. And so, because I am so excited, I'm going to play some of these records for you now, here on the radio. We are going to enjoy my Venice haul together. Some of this is kind of a blind listen, so get ready. Get ready for some kind of journey. The name of this program is Anima Mundi. My name is Chin, and this is the best radio station in the world. 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Prego!

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Buonasera. This is Freeform Radio WFMU, and I'm Chin. We just heard a whole long set of music from a bunch of new records I bought when I visited Venice last week. The last thing we heard was by I Profeti, a song called Non Dirmi Niente from an album called Cercati un Anima. Anima. I had to buy that one. That's an Italian pop group that I've never heard of. My impression is that they're like the Italian Badfinger, but the vibes on that track are just incredible, and the feathered hair band photos in the gatefold are a sight to behold as well. Before that, we heard Mike Heron of Invisible String Band. So WFMU DJ Scott Williams turned me on to Heron's first solo record, which is called Smiling Men with Bad Reputations. This is his second solo effort, called Mike Heron's Reputation. And seemingly it's another bid for popular success. It's uneven, for sure, but there are some gems. I particularly love that track called Residential Boy. It's an epic ballad. It's got backing vocals from one Linda Thompson, who we also heard from earlier in this set. And before that, a delightful little track from Kevin Coyne, Don't Make Waves, from his album Heartburn. It's another album I did not know at all. I bought it entirely on Vibes in this little canal-side record store in Venice. And prior to that, one of a handful of 7-inches I grabbed from a compelling little box labeled Pop and Disco. That was Diana Est with the B-side from the Tenax single, a song called Notte Senza Pietà. And before that, a song I knew, Sabrina with Boys, Summertime Love. I knew that song, but I saw this 7-inch in that box with a very, let's call it a very European cover in regards to nudity. Oh, Kim Fowley. Kim Fowley, before that, with Forbidden Love. That's from an album called Visions of the Future. It's a really nice copy of an album that's kind of odds and ends. It was recorded in 1973, but wasn't released until 1978. Kim Fowley still chasing pop stardom and never finding it. In its own liner notes, Fowley calls it a record of instant slime classics. And those liner notes also reproduce an artist's royalty statement from Capitol Records in 1970, showing a negative balance of $57,000. He owed Capitol Records 57 grand. You gotta love Kim Fowley. And before that, the Italian occult prog band Jacula with UF de AM from their first and maybe only record, Tardo Pede in Magiam Versus. I simply cannot wait to play that entire album in full on Halloween, should I be lucky enough to stay on the air here on WFMU. The cover of this record, Tardo Pede in Magiam Versus, shows a red-cloaked figure sniffing a corpse. Someone credited on the album as Fiamma dallo Spirito is responsible for the electrifying vocals on that cut. Like, really insane vocals. And obviously that's not her real name. The comments board at WFMU.org indicates that Fiamma dallo Spirito is probably Doris Norton. Jacula, I'm into it. Great discovery. Whole trip was worth it right there. Before that, Panafreda with Scacco al Relot from their one and only album Uno. That is a Roman prog outfit. Translates to Checkmate for King Lot. Very theatrical, quite good. But I really don't need to start spending money on Italian prog records. And yet, here we are. Some Germans before that, just for a change of pace. Atlantis with It's Getting Better, which is the title track. I will also admit I'd never heard of Atlantis. They kind of seem like the German answer to Heart, maybe? And we started the set with Richard and Linda Thompson, You're Going to Need Somebody, from their album Sunny Vista. Another reason for the trip in one record, because I found not just a Richard and Linda album that I didn't own,
found one I'd never heard of. So this was the one they recorded before the classic Shoot Out the Lights, and you know what? It's pretty good. It's pretty good. So all of those records are from a haul that I am very pleased with. But it wasn't just records and spritzes, cicchetti, and boat rides in Venice, although there were a lot of those things. I also saw a lot of art. So this kind of makes me an idiot, I guess, but I planned a trip to Venice having no idea that the Biennale was on. For some reason, I thought the Biennale was more in the springtime, not all through the summer. I also thought we were on the architecture year, not the fine art year. But I was wrong on both counts, so when I landed in town, I changed my plans, and I did the whole Venice Biennale thing. I spent a day each at the Giardini and the Arsenale, and it was worth doing, although I did end up suffering from major art fatigue. I saw a lot of stuff, some of it kind of banal, some of it marginally interesting, and a handful of things that are maybe some of the most affecting artworks that I've seen in many years. First of these was at the Japanese Pavilion, where the artist Ai Arakawa Nash has made an immersive experiential sculpture called Grass Babies, Moon Babies. I walked up and I saw a huge stroller parking area, and I was very confused. I mean, I'd seen some kids at the Biennale that day, but this was like Disneyland-level stroller parking. Like the strollers outside Mr. Toad's Wild Ride or something. And just at that one pavilion, so I was very confused. But the piece consists of 100 baby dolls. They're those realistic baby dolls that weigh what a real baby weighs and are sometimes used in various kinds of therapy. Only these dolls were all wearing sunglasses, and they're kind of amusingly crawling up all the walls and, like, hanging off eaves and stuff. But the kicker of this installation, Grass Babies, Moon Babies, is that you can wait in a line to get assigned one of the baby dolls, and you basically carry it around the Biennale. Kind of like when they used to give kids in high school a sack of flour, and, you know, like in home ec class, and you'd carry it around and pretend it was a baby. And you'd pass if you didn't break the flower, spill it out all over, to see if you could symbolically keep a baby alive for a week. Anybody remember that? So anyway, I was enjoying this piece well enough. The babies were kooky looking. There was an interesting video there. I didn't wait in line to get a baby to carry, although I do actually love holding babies. Consciously, I was thinking that I just wasn't sure how much time I wanted to commit to this conceit, so I was experiencing this piece in a very light and amusing way. Like I said, I was enjoying it at a normal level. And the installation is interestingly indoor-outdoor. It sprawls out into the gardens of the pavilion in a really cool way, and as I stepped out into the hot sunshine, I started to see a lot of people holding their baby dolls and having like these really charged and fascinating interactions with them. And then right as I was walking out of the installation, I happened to see a teenage girl holding her doll with a great deal of care. And she walked over to a rocking bench that was installed there, like a porch swing kind of thing. And she sat down and she held this baby doll on her lap and rocked back and forth with a very serious look on her face. And I just began to cry. Very hard and very suddenly. It was really disorienting, like it hit me out of nowhere. Like a lot of things just suddenly collapsing, things that I was consciously aware of and then some things that I guess I wasn't. The earnest care of this young girl holding this baby doll and the absurdity of the general surroundings. And the fact that I suddenly felt a deep nostalgia from when my kids were babies, just so long ago now. And for some reason, the fact that I didn't choose to pick up and carry my own baby doll, and it kind of became clear to me what was going on. See, we lost
our first baby. 14 years ago now. And I've become pretty good at anticipating moments or experiences that might crack the door open to that room. But this one took me by surprise. Maybe it was the jet lag. But there I was, standing under a tree, just really sobbing. And there was a small child at the pavilion next door who was staring at me. And I had to smile and say, "I'm okay." But I didn't know what language the kids spoke, so I don't know. But this wasn't all. The next day, I was at the Arsenali, and there was a film and sculpture by Nina Kachadourian, who has really clever photographs that I've always enjoyed, and she was showing a piece called The Re-Carcassing Ceremony, which is a fascinating document of a childhood game that she and her brother played when they spent summers in Finland with family. So they owned like 30 or 40 Playmobil figures, and they created this wildly complex ongoing story about two large family clans, like Finnish family clans, who ran shipping lines and also put on rock concerts, and they were trying to intermarry their children together for consolidated power. And this play went on for years. It was very elaborate, and the artist and her brother, Kai, were really wrapped up in it. So it was a huge deal when two of the Playmobil figures got swept out into the ocean one day when they were playing. And Nita's little brother almost got swept away himself trying to retrieve them. So this film examines something that they did the next summer, a re-carcassing ceremony, where they bought new Playmobil figures and transmuted the souls of the two characters into these new bodies. Very pagan, very intense. It involved chanting and the burning of paper effigies of their previous bodies. But at the end of this film, Kachadourian restages this re-carcassing ceremony with her and her brother as an adult, but she also includes her aging parents. And near the end of the film, one of their kids, I don't know whose kid, a little toddler, wanders into the frame and looks up into the camera. And again, I just lost it. I was sitting in this dark room in the Arsenali and dissolved into heavy tears. Part of it was that this ceremony was underscored by the kids singing along to Here Comes the Sun, in character as the imaginary Playmobil characters in their rock concert mode. And then the next day, I saw that there was a solo exhibit, or a side exhibit, at the Prada Foundation. It was actually a duo show by Arthur Jaffa and Richard Prince. And I went specifically because I kind of hoped I'd get a chance to see Jaffa's work from 2017, Love is the message is death. So this is possibly the most affecting single piece of art I have ever seen, and I've been lucky enough to see it twice. Well, my instincts were correct. It was part of this show, so I sat and I watched Love is the message is death for a third time. It's only 7 minutes. And not to wax rhapsodic, but it may be the best collage short film ever made. It's a visual poem on black pain, black beauty, and black excellence in America, and how those things are fundamentally mixed together in a really complex way. It's a work of astonishing power, complicated and ambiguous, but constructed in such a way that you can't imagine any detail being changed, any shot being anything other than what it is. It's a self-evident work. And the complexity and thorniness of the work is only deepened with time because it's underscored by a Kanye West track. So I sat there, my third time through, the third day in a row, and I cried looking at art. That time I had to leave the building to collect myself. So yeah, what did I do on vacation? I cried at art almost every day. And I may cry a little bit in this next set, not just because that's what we do here at Anima Mundi, but because I've put a little something together that touches on these works and incorporates some other materials as well. So let's get to that. I have been talking a long time. This is Freeform Radio, WFMU,
My name is Chin. Thank you for listening tonight, radio friends. Please stay tuned.

0: In 1980, my son Steve and I experienced the unthinkable. We were on a California beach, and we were caught in a terrible whirlpool. We died that day. My name is Matti Botsman. This is the story of how we came back. There was only one thing to do. There would need to be a recarcassing ceremony to bring back me and Steve.
1: It was set up in this very room right there, I remember it.
2: Must he rise?
3: Good morning.
4: These two characters disappeared in the water. Why you and Kai, why didn't you and Kai just forget about it? Because you had 50 others. But you simply couldn't give up these two because they were like members of your family.
5: I just felt like, I always felt like, yes, that was my fault, but it was no one else's fault but my own, as you know, what I came and took away from it, and that, you know, you guys in real life, you don't get that second chance, right?
4: This is a mythological tale, and you are the authors of this mythology. It doesn't come from the ancient Greeks, it doesn't come from anybody. Ultimately, you also have to look at it as somebody who is creating a script. This is something that could be written down. There is a story. So,
0: you know, I spent 3 hours at the shore yesterday setting up a recarcassing ceremony down there and sort of using the recording as my model, basically restaged it. And, you know,
4: Kai restaged it?
0: I did it down there. And Kai was watching for a little bit of it.
4: With the same characters?
0: Yeah. I sort of did it. I mean, I knew it didn't happen at the shore, but I made a decision to set it down there. And I restaged it next to that big flat white rock that I had you guys lie down on yesterday, remember? In recarcassing position.
4: Oh, yes.
0: And yeah, Kai was there. Kai was there watching me play the game again.
1: There was definitely a time, I remember, when you said something like, next summer I don't think I'm going to be playing this game anymore. And Kai said, you really mean forever? And I felt my heart shrink. But it was true. That was the turning point, and you knew it.

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0: Yes,
1: we
0: Lord.
1: We want the Lord.
0: Yes, Jesus. Yes,
1: Lord. Hallelujah.
0: Yes,
1: Jesus. Praise the Lord.
0: Yes, God.
1: Hallelujah, God.
0: Yes.
2: Ultralight beam, we on a ultralight beam. This is a God dream, this is a God dream. This is everything. This is everything. Deliver us serenity.

When you're on the ultralight beam, this is a God dream. This is a God dream. This is every Thursday.

Father, this prayer's for everyone that feels they're not good enough. This prayer's for everybody that feels that they're too messed up. For everyone that feels they said I'm sorry too many times. Let them know that's why you took the nail, so we could have eternal life. If all God's children would get down on their knees and pray, and give up all of those things that pull our hearts away, you will forgive all of our wrong and make us brand new again. But I won't make it, God, if you let go of my hand. That's why we need more. Yes, I'm searching for you. I'm looking for. Yes, I am. In your arms is where I feel. They're killing our babies in the streets. I call out for. I need just a little bit more of some. Just a mustard seed. I'm looking for you, for.

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My name is Chin. And yes, I just played Kanye West. See, I'm trying to stop second-guessing myself so much and be free on the radio. That was a special edit I made from various versions of the track Ultralight Beam from Life of Pablo. See, this was right at the end of the old Kanye. Or maybe right at the start of the transition. It was before the Trump endorsement. It was years before the MAGA hat, and a long time before the hate speech started. And speaking of that, I will just say two things. I've known a lot of people with mental illness. I've even known one person with actual schizophrenia. And at least in my experience, I have not personally known them to become Nazis, despite the many other problems that mental illness can pose. And secondly, the quality of Kanye's music decreased in almost perfect parallel to the rise of the far-right dirt-kicking and the anti-Semitic tirades. All that said, I played that edit that I made of Ultralight Beam because it is the soundtrack to Arthur Jaffer's genius film Love is the Message is Death. And it's complicated, and it's beautiful and rich as a song on its own, and especially when you consider it in the context of that Arthur Jaffa film. And I don't want to be afraid to play things on the radio. I mean, it would be stronger if I wasn't explaining myself so much, but I don't know. We'll see on the comments board, I guess. Before that, New York synth polymath and very cool person, Donce CM. Record label, impresario. It's a great album from this year called Myths, and we heard the cut, The Dolkhafar, the Dolkhafar. Poof, I don't know how I'm doing here, folks. I feel very much like I've run out of gas, maybe painted myself into a corner. Before the Donce CM, we heard excerpts from the artist Nina Cacciadorian's video, The Recarcassing Ceremony. I discussed that in the last break. You can actually see the whole piece streaming on her website, ninacacciadorian.com. I'll try to get it up on the playlist page at wfmu.org. I highly recommend it. It's only about 12 minutes long. It's really beautiful and sad and charming. And before that, the duo of Rei Yokoyama and Maki Miura, recording as Rei Maki. They have a stellar new album called The Path Where Fairies Pass, and that track was called Yosei no Toru Michi, which, if my translation app is accurate, is the title track of that record. Before that, Kaguya Hime, the final track from a pretty obscure Japanese pop record called Third, and that track was called Sleep on My Chest. We started the set with Bob Marley's classic Three Little Birds. That was the soundtrack of a video installation piece that I saw in New Orleans almost 20 years ago, and also made me cry. Oh, now is the part where we're supposed to do magic, and I'm really kind of struggling, folks. I found myself talking about something on the radio that I didn't necessarily intend to so directly, and I feel like I'm spent. I spent myself in that last set. I don't know what I'm going to do for the next 40 minutes. But that's late night radio, right? That's late night radio. I'm here. I'm connecting with somebody out there, I'm certain. So we do magic on this radio program. On a whim, I cast a spell on the second time I was ever on WFMU. I did a radio row. And I did a magic spell, and it was surprisingly powerful. And I've been doing it almost every time I've been on the radio since. But I'll admit something to you. I've recently been struggling to connect, at least connect with clear intention, to that power that I found of these radio airwaves, the extremely powerful energy of everyone listening. So tonight is probably a good time for a grounding spell. The moon is waning, it's almost dark, less than 10% at the moment, I think. And if you are listening right now,
There's almost certainly some kind of unfocused energy, some kind of chaos surrounding you, from without, or from within, or both. Some sort of chaotic energy that you can and should transform back into a focused energy, so that is simply what we're going to do tonight. I have a brown candle burning with an orange candle tied to it behind to amplify. And tonight all you need to do to become part of this spell is to listen and focus and direct your powerful mind past all of the things that separate us from the earth. And connect your energy back to the giant, spinning, orbiting container of energy that we all live on. Let's see if we can get grounded here. See the strong, powerful light from the base of your spine. See this light emanating from the base of your spine and burning directly into the earth below you. I'm two stories up. I have layers of concrete and metal underneath me. You might be higher still. I'm here in Jersey City, New Jersey, with layers of infrastructure between me and the raw earth. You could be closer, or you could be further away. But our energy permeates all materials. Our energy is drawn to the core deep below us. Visualize the energy from the base of your spine, a column of pure light. What color is it? Follow this beam of light down to the surface of the earth. Whether that's close or far, see the beam of light as it roots. Continue down this beam of light, down through the earth's mantle, into the magma, all the way down into the core. Push any negative feeling, push any fear or worry down this column of light and into the core of the earth. The molten outer core absorbs negative energy and directs it to the solid inner core. The inner core where the immense pressure of all the planet's gravity, all this planet's bodies and spirits are contained. The molten core transmutes any negative energy into positive energy, which you now see and feel returning through the long column of pure light back into your body. We are connected. We are rooted. We are replenished.

0: 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I'm so lucky to be with you, to have time here on the greatest radio station in the world, to be alive, and to be aware of being alive.
1: Woo!

Okay. I have more than a half hour left. I do have more music here. I think maybe I have new energy. So let's get on to the next set. I'm not sure what's going to happen. But I'm glad you're here. I'm glad I'm here. I'm Chin. I'm here till 3 a.m. And this is Freeform Radio. WFM.

That's the wrong track, because this record, although cool, is extremely hard to cue. So we're just gonna try it again. Bear with me. We're just gonna try it again. That's what I meant to do. It's fine!

It's Freeform Radio WFMU, and I am Chin. My time here is nearly expired. But let me tell you about that set of music you just heard. From Sweden, Blod. Blod just can't stop releasing good records, and a lot of them. That was Jenny's song, Reprise, from Forlornar Snot. And before that, here is an obscure Tori Amos song. It's from the soundtrack of the deeply strange Robin Williams movie Toys. So Tori recorded the vocals for that, and it was produced by the movie people. I need to watch Toys again. It's a weirdly prescient movie, and a strange one. Mark and Clive Ives, before that, the UK indie band Woo, A Wave, on a reissue from Whichever Way You Are Going Wrong. And before that, Algol, the last track from their self-titled album. It's a trio. The track's simply called Four. And a Detroit-based artist, Wet Dog. Wet Dog. It's trip-hoppy electronic pop. The whole record is really good. We heard the first two tracks, just a little taste. Psst, and Dat Angel-ish. And I messed with the speeds on that a little bit. Zoskia and Coil before that. Baptism of Fire from a great new reissue of early Coil projects called Silence and Secrecy. That's on the All Horned Animals label. Soft Machine, That's How Much I Need You Now. I think that's a demo version. But that's a lingering record that I picked up in Italy, and it's all credited wrong. Sun Ra, eventually. Angels and Demons at Play. And we started the set with Camille Saint-Saëns, the version by the Württemberg Chamber Orchestra that opens up the Terrence Malick film Days of Heaven. Please stay tuned for Jason Isaac and Freeform Jazz Dance, a wonderful program. He's got his rig all set up here. In fact, please stay tuned for as long as you physically and mentally are able to WFMU East Orange, WMFU Mount Hope, in New York City and Rockland County at 91.9 FM and online at WFMU.org. I will be back next week, Saturday midnight. Until then, stay grounded. Take care of yourselves. Take care of each other. Thank you for listening. I love you. Good night.

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You're in tune with WFMU, and I am Jason Isaac, here to bring you 3 hours of stuff kind of like that. Name of the show, Freeform Jazz Dance. And I'll tell you what we were just hearing momentarily, but before I do anything else, I gotta give it up for Chin, who just cleared out of here a little while ago after another amazing radio program. Chin is a tough act to follow, let me tell you. Every time, you know, like, I'm here pretty much for his whole show, prepping my show. And I'm not, like, constantly listening, but I dip in and out, you know? And every time I turned the speaker up with the radio signal, I heard something amazing. So thank you, Chin. Again. All right. So, we just heard some swinging crazy stuff from Gard Nilsson's Acoustic Unity. Gard Nilsson, or maybe Nielsen, is a Norwegian jazz drummer. He leads two bands, the Acoustic Unity small group, which we just heard, and also a big band called the Supersonic Orchestra. We just heard a thing called Telemark Twist from the album Great Intentions out of 2025. Before that, going back a ways, let me do the math real quick, 70 years from 1956. We heard Lenny Tristano in a thing called the Turkish Mambo, which, according to Wikipedia, which I will take to be true, given all the citations, that was among the earliest uses of overdubbing, multitracking in the studio. Lenny Tristano did 3 piano tracks on that one, each one in a different time signature, to create the piece that we heard. And it was apparently very controversial at the time. I mean, it was brand new. And here is Lenny Tristano, supreme bebop pianist, unleashing something unlike anything the jazz audience had heard before. And they said, "That's very interesting music, Lenny." They just weren't ready for it yet. But here in 2026, that sounds pretty awesome. And in back of that, Max Roach, title track from the album It's Time, 1962 on Impulse Records, with Richard Williams on trumpet, Julian Priester on trombone, Clifford Jordan on tenor sax, Mal Waldron on piano, Art Davis on bass, and a vocal choir conducted by Coleridge Taylor Perkinson. Incredible music from Max Roach. And I'm going to keep on going kind of like that till 6 in the morning here on the East Coast. Good morning and good evening, my fellow travelers in space-time, wherever and whenever you are. Thank you for listening to WFMU. Up next, I'm going to give you something from a group called the East-West Quintet. A piece called Collider. Straight ahead on the Freeform Jazz Dance radio program.

WFMU, Jason with you. And what we just heard was pretty much as funky as it gets. Dr. Lonnie Smith, before he got his medical degree, I guess. No doctor on the title of that album. But it was recorded live at Club Mozambique. I think that was in Detroit. The album's too far away. I can't grab it and look. But that was definitely recorded in 1970. We heard a number called Play It Back. The Personnel. Dave Hubbard on tenor sax. Ronnie Cuber on Barry sax. With George Benson on guitar. Joe Dukes on the drums. Just killing it. He was kind of a organ combo specialist. He did some records with Jack McDuff, too. We also heard Gary Jones on conga, Clifford Mack on the tambourine, and the late Dr. Lonnie Smith on the organ. And for some reason, that one sat in the vaults for 25 years after it was recorded, released in 1995. Actually, I know, I can kind of hear the reason when I listen to it. On some of the tunes on that album, the ensemble parts, the horns are a little sloppy. I mean, it sounded like, you know, maybe a pickup gig for one or more of them. But once it got into the soloing, you know, you can't argue with the results. Anyway, Lonnie Smith, Play It Back. Before that, we heard a group called Nexus, a septet from Italy. And we heard one from their album, Nexus Plays Dolphy. Tribute to Eric Dolphy, of course, from 2024. We heard the tune Lazza Pazza. And the East West Quintet. Before that, with a thing called Collider from the album Anthem, out of 2015. And as we continue on, I've got something queued up that will bring to mind Esquivel. Actually, that's the whole point. It's a tribute to Esquivel. His arrangements recorded in the 2010s with more modern technology from a group called Mr. Ho's Orchestratica. We're going to hear one called Miniskirt. Right here on WFMU.

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All right, we have made our way into the 4 a.m. hour here in Jersey City. Definitely at the point where Saturday night yields to Sunday morning. At least here on the east coast of the U.S., wherever and whenever you are, thank you for joining me here on WFMU. I am Jason Isaac. We are hearing a lot of great tunes. Just heard one from a saxophonist and composer named Mariek van Dijk. She is from the Netherlands, and

I believe is, I think, still based in New York, was definitely based in New York at the time that that album was made. The Stereography Project featuring Jeff Taylor and Cattell Koenig. That is the second Stereography Project album from Marieke Van Dyke. The first one was all instrumental. It was just great recording of a jazz combo with a string quartet. And on that, the second one, which we just heard, vocals come into the mix too. And we heard Jeff Taylor on the vocals, who has done some singing with Donnie McCaslin and Mark Juliana. That was from 2018. We heard a tune called Borealis. Before that, Carl Hector and the Malcoons, Mellow Skyfall. That's a brand new thing from an album called Jolek. That's a group from Germany. A little bit of krautrock. A little bit of jazz funk. Either Orchestra before that one. Going back to 1990 from the album The Half-Life of Desire, we heard the medley of Circle in the Round by Miles Davis and I Got It Bad by Duke Ellington. Either Orchestra, long-running little big band from the Boston area, and at the time of that recording, the lineup included John Medeski on keyboards and Jerome Dupree, later of Morphine, on the drums. And we started that set with Mr. Ho's Orchestratica doing the Sounds of Esquivel from 2010, Miniskirt. And now we are all caught up here on WFMU. And with that, I'm going to play some more music. I have one up next from Ben Allison. A tune with a clever name. It's called Green Owl. Get it? Yeah, okay. WFMU, the Fun 91.

33 minutes past the hour. And we are now into the part of the show where I start to get a little sleepy, but I'm going to push through just for you. And all this great music makes it worth it, you know? We just heard a percussion ensemble called Onilu, a new release. The album is called Jakuta's Dance, and we heard a tune called Popa Dope. That was released on 577 Records. And the four percussionists on here, with some pretty extensive resumes, in particular, the great Joe Chambers, who has literally played on hundreds of albums, including some all-time jazz classics. Also in the group, Kevin Deal, Craig McIver, Daniel Villarreal. And that was just released, I think, really, just a few days ago, June 26th. Wow. Before that, violin and guitar, which came at you courtesy of Regina Carter and the late Russell Malone. We heard Up South from a CD called Motor City Moments that came out in the year 2000. Da-da-da-da-da-da. Billy Martin on drums and Will Blades on the organ before that. Give. A nice, slow, groovy one from the album Shimmy out of 2012. And Ben Allison started that set with Green Al from the album Think Free out of 2009. And those of you who are dedicated public radio listeners might have caught, might have recognized the melody, a little bit of the melody of that one, because it has been used, a different recording of that, but also by Ben Allison, has been used in the public radio show On the Media for many years now. How about that? Anyway, Jason with you, playing jazz and more on the program known as Freeform Jazz Dance here on WFMU. I'm here till 6 when Carol takes over with Sirius Moonlight Sonatas. So stay tuned for that and for more of this too. I'm going to give you one of the all-time jazz classics next. Ahmad Jamal's trio, powered by the New Orleans second line beat of Vernell Fournier on the drums. It is gentle and grooving at the same time. It's called Poinciana. Live at the Pershing from Ahmad Jamal's trio, coming up in just a few seconds here on WFMU.

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Jason with you. And the Freeform Jazz Dance show coming at you on the summer schedule. And I've been having such a blast. It's amazing to get to come here every week and do this. And, well, let me tell you what we were just hearing. It was one of those lucky moments, you know, as a DJ and as a musician of little renown, I'm always, of course, on the lookout for new tunes. And one of the best sources of music discovery for me has been cab drivers in New York City. If I get in a cab with my drums to go to a gig, there's a very good bet that the driver is going to strike up a conversation with me about music, and I've gotten some great tips that way, including the one we just heard, a singer-songwriter named Jamie Woon. We heard a tune called Sharpness from the album Making Time out of 2015, and that was a tip from a cabbie. Thank you, Mr. Cab Driver out there, wherever you are, for tipping me off to that. Jamie Woon had a couple albums and then a long layoff and then a comeback last year. He's making new music again. And that was very exciting when I heard about that. In back of that, this one got some excitement going in the chat room on the Accu playlist page for this morning's show. We heard Circles Around the Sun with the title track from the album Language from 2023. That was a group that came together around 2015 to record some music that was played in between sets, pre-show, after-show, in between sets of the Grateful Dead 50th anniversary / farewell concerts in 2015. The group was formed by the guitar player Neil Casal, and he passed away a few years later, but the group continues on now with John Lee Shannon on guitar. Before Circles Around the Sun, the Ahmad Jamal Trio. Ahmad Jamal on piano, Israel Crosby on the bass, Vernell Fournier on the drums with the all-time classic, Poinciana. Now then, it is the top of the hour. I have done the station ID, and there is nothing left to do except say good morning to all of you who are just starting to tune in now. Rise and shine for those of you on the East Coast. Our listeners in Europe have already been at it for a while. That's okay. We'll catch up. All right. Next. Oh, a little piano bass duet action. I've got a real nice one queued up from Bill Evans and Eddie Gomez out of 1974. We're going to hear A Face Without a Name to get this next set started and this next hour started. Here on Freeform Jazz Dance, coming at you only on WFMU.

WFMU. Great music right there from Tamika Reed on the cello with her quartet. A piece called Billy Bang's Bounce. Self-titled album from 2015. The players, Mary Halverson on guitar, Jason Robke on the bass, Tomas Fujiwara on the drums. Before that, the Ed Palermo Big Band, led by saxophonist Ed Palermo. From the album A Lousy Day in Harlem, we heard a thing called Sanfona, a piece written by Egberto Gismonti and, Ed Palermo's Big Band first gained some notoriety from doing a lot of Frank Zappa music. And I can hear why that piece that we heard appealed to Ed. It had some very Zappa-like qualities. And it was a great arrangement of that one. Chris Thiele and Edgar Meyer jamming before that, a thing called Tarnation. I feel like I should read that in Yosemite Sam's voice. From the album Bass and Mandolin from 2014. Before that, from... It's actually a record I picked up on vacation in Greece a few years ago. A great shop in Athens called Rock and Roll Circus. They hipped me to this album by a group called A Priori, a Greek jazz combo. And I wish I could tell you the names of the musicians and the song we heard, but I can't because, well, the notes on the album are written entirely in Greek. It is literally Greek to me. But, that was quite a jam from 1986, and we started that set way back there with Bill Evans and Eddie Gomez, A Face Without a Name from 1975. It is exactly 5:30 on the East Coast here in Jersey City, New Jersey. We are 5 minutes short of the sunrise. Sun's coming up at 5:35. Good morning to all of you just waking up and tuning in. Good night to the night owls who are starting to fall asleep. All right, and on we go. In honor of the pending daybreak, I have a piece queued up that is called Daybreak. Recorded live at the Public Theater in New York in 1980. This is Saheb Sarbib and his multinational big band. Up next on WFMU.

here. Let me tell you what we've been hearing real fast. King Pleasure with the Swan Blues out of 1962. A little vocalese for you. Before that, Brad Meldow's Trio with Larry Grenadier on bass and Jeff Ballard on the drums, doing an Alice in Chains cover, if you can believe that. Got Me Wrong from the album Where Do You Start from 2012. We heard Aaron Parks, Friendo, from the album Little Big Two, Dreams of a Mechanical Man, out of 2020. And Saheb Sarbib and his multinational big band did Daybreak live at the Public Theater from 1980. Okay, folks, just a quick program note for y'all. I'm going to be off for the next 2 weekends. Next weekend, Gianna Guarino will be here to fill in, and the following week, my main man Mike Sin will sit in from 3 a.m. to 6 a.m. I will be back with you the weekend of August 1st and 2nd, late Saturday night, early Sunday morning, 3 a.m. to 6 a.m. Take care of yourselves until then, and stay tuned for Sirius Moonlight Sonatas with Carol. 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This has been Freeform Jazz Dance. I'll see you in a couple weeks, everybody. Have a good one.

dissonance is deafening! The dissonance is deafening!

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My name is Carol and we're here from 6 to 9 a.m. We just finished our first set. So happy to be here with you all, ending the set. Belgian artist Razant and YDEK. You don't even know. his latest single out on Benvitones and the Stone remix of Lung Slide by New York artist James K. from this year's release Friend Remixes out on AD93. And this is a series of remixes of the tracks from his 2025 album Friend. Yeah, really some great stuff there. And Oakland group Neurosis has a new album out entitled An Undying Love for a Burning World. It's out on their Neurot label. And you heard actually two tracks, We Are Torn Wide Open and Mirror Deep. Yeah, hopefully you got a little, you know, and little screams out there. We'll tone it down in this next set. And a track from, I've played some tracks from this before, but a magma is a handcrafted device created by Jorge Barco in Colombia, and it works both as a hydrophone and contact microphone. It's a device that captures audio vibrations through physical contact with a solid surface or immersion in a liquid, converting them into an electrical signal. And each of the 29 artists on this magma collection were given one of the devices, and they each built a track around the recordings they made. And you heard the track Betalina by Producto Hechizo. And if you want to find more about that, it's on Vic Nick on Bandcamp. You can find that one. And lots of interesting stuff. And Christina Kubisch and her 2004 piece, Two Persons Walking Through a Street in Madrid, excuse me, from her collection Tuning, out on the Fetish label. Excuse me, hang on a second. Okay. And ahead of that, an excerpt of Jana Winderen's Spring Bloom in the Marginal Ice Zone from her 2018 album out on Touch. And you heard an excerpt of the 36-minute piece. And I put some more information about all the last three tracks because they're really interesting how they sort of worked on these things, because they used field recordings. And I found out the marginal ice zone is the dynamic border between the open sea and the sea ice. Yes. So take a look if you're interested in how they made those. And ahead of that, out on Cruel Nature Records, comes Latvian vocalist Eleonora Kamp and Relapse from her new album Inner Beauty Cry. And there's some great stuff on there as well. That was a tough one to just pick a track, so hopefully we'll get to some more of that. And out on No Part of Its subscription service comes Leslie Keffer and Embody, the title track from the new 5-track release, The Middle from Kasim Naqvi's latest God Docks at Death Harbor. That's a happy title. And it's out on Erased Tapes, but it's a beautiful album and it features the BBC Concert Orchestra and Queen's group, Gamelan Ioana Sari, performing the Kyle Miller piece, Stones Are the Flowers, live at the Green Space at Queen's College. And it's their debut self-titled album, features new and previously unrecorded works by composers Evan Zipporin, Kyle Miller, Vivian Fung, and Michael Gordon. Yeah, and it's out on Cantaloupe Music. And starting off the show, Bringing Up Nakba, a track from Alabaster de Plume's album Children I Knew, Epilogue. Wait, I don't think that's the full title. I wrote it down wrong. Dear Children of Our Children, I Knew, Epilogue.
I'm not sure what that, but I, you know, I, if I find some more information on that, I will certainly post it, and that's out on International Anthem Records, and that's what you heard in that first set. We're going to continue here with a nice, well, it's a lovely, lovely album, and again, this was a hard to pick just one track, but our friend Daniel Blumen, who has a great show on Mondays from 9 to midnight, passed this one on to me, and it's really lovely. So let's hear a track from that now, and I'll be back in just a bit. Thanks so much for being here. As you

Stressing out your child and your wife.

generations you want to stop this. 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

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But you have to get right in your head, and I know you can do it because you have so much talent. You can make this thing work. If anyone can, you can. You just write those letters that all the people hurt you, and you rage at them. And if you want to send them off, send them off. And you can tell me, and you can just let it all out at the people who've done this to you. And please, please get therapy. I love you so much. I will always be here for you.

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Can't even do that. My name's Carol. And I'm here 6 to 9 a.m. The show is called Sirius Moonlight Sonatas, and so happy to be here this morning. Featuring Daniel O'Sullivan on piano and Richard Youngs on zither. Yep. The duo have teamed up again for a new album together entitled Persian Carpets, out on the VHF label. Yes. And you heard the second of two untitled tracks, Persian Carpets 2. And Miroslav Vitos, founding member of Weather Report, has a new album out entitled Mountain Call, and it's out on ECM Records. And you heard the track New Energy. Napalm Death bassist Shane Embry and has teamed up with George Miller's Null Assembly Project for a new single on the See Here label entitled Reconstellation. And Prairie Wolf has a new album out on Centripetal Force entitled Zone Poems, and you heard Burning Edges. And the Rolling Stones ahead of that, and Gimme Shelter, off the lead-off track from their 1969 album Let It Bleed. I've played a bunch of different versions of this, you know, remixes and silly things, but I never actually played the actual track. Let It Bleed is probably my favorite Rolling Stones album, so I'm really happy to be play that today. And going back 70 years earlier, Scott Joplin's 1899 piece, Maple Leaf Rag, performed here by pianist Robert Zimmerman. sorry, Bob. Richard Zimmerman, from his 1974 Joplin collection, and Rapid City, a track from last year.

analog. And thanks to our friend Daniel Blumen for sending that one my way. We're going to kick off our last set here with one you might know. This is the first song from his debut release. I've never played it. So I hope you enjoy this last set. We're going to go back in time a little bit and go current. So hope you can stay with us, and I'm having so much fun. I hope you are as well. If you do like something on the playlist, just click on the star and let us know that you like that, you know? It helps me, and it lets your fellow listeners know as well what you liked. So thank you so much. I'll be back in just a bit.

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Yeah, I lay down a while and I stay.

Yeah, ending the show, David Byrne and Brian Eno with Life is Long from their 2008 album, Everything That Happens Will Happen Today. I've had this going in my car for ages, so we needed to play another one. And David Bowie and Lou Reed with a 1997 live version of Bowie's Queen Bitch and Reed's Waiting for the Man. I'm waiting for the man, I should say. I'm waiting for the man. And that's from Bowie's 50th birthday celebration at Madison Square Garden. And Pretending to See the Future from Orchestral Maneuvers in the Dark, their debut album. It's self-titled, and it came out in 1980. Yes, oh my goodness. And We Are After All Here, a track from Broadcast and the Focus Group's 2009 album, Broadcast and the Focus Group Investigate Witch Cults of the Radio Age. Yes, and Ends with the Sea, a 1981 A-side single by Gilbert and Lewis, a.k.a. Bruce Gilbert and Graham Lewis of Wire and Dome. And I found this one on their 1988 comp, Eight Time. And the Total Eclipse remix of Ann Clark's 1984 track, Our Darkness, and Paradise Garage, a track from Square Pusher's 2009 album, EP actually, Numbers Lucent. And Your Call is Important from Steve Hauschitz's 2025 release, Aeropsia. And UK producer Xylitol has just released her second album, Bloomin' Fantasy, named for a shuttered flower shop in Berlin, and it's out on Planet Mu. And you heard the title track. And starting us off, Richard D. James's Aphex Twin project, and the title track, Analog Bubble Bath, from his 1991 debut EP. And that's what you heard. I hope you had some fun. I hope you liked some stuff in there. And I want to say thanks so much for listening. This has been Sirius Moonlight Sonatas on WFMU East Orange, WMFU Mount Hope in New York City, and Rockland County at 91.9 FM and online at WFMU.org. Hey, I gotta let you know that Ranking Full Stop with Mike Sin is filling in this week for Mystic Sound. So he's coming up next, so please stay tuned. Thanks so much.

All right. Hey there, everybody. My name is Mike Sinn. You are listening to WFMU. I am filling in for Mystic Sound this morning. I hope you're going to stick with me, even though she can't be here. But I am so happy to be here. When I heard that a fill-in was needed for this Sunday, I just jumped at the chance. Folks, I used to do a show a few years ago on WFMU's Rock and Soul Stream called Ranking Full Stop. And I did. I stopped it, I guess, about 3 years ago at this point. And I guess I did it for about 3.5 years. But I am so happy to resuscitate it for this Sunday morning. And I hope those that were looking to tune into Mystic Sound stick around. And I hope they enjoy what they're hearing. I'll be going right through to 12 p.m., 12 noon. That's when Glenn Jones comes rolling in here. But let me tell you what you heard. And then we can get back to some more music. Just playing my faves today. That's pretty much what's decided. That's pretty much how I put this show together. Since I don't get to do a show like this that much, that often anymore, I just put it together based on, I just throw all my faves into a box and then sort it out as I get here. Folks, you just heard Prince Buster doing Too Hot. I pulled that from a very popular compilation of his called Fabulous Greatest Hits. That's on the Fab label. That's one of the first, I guess, compilations that I picked up of his stuff. I basically came to a lot of reggae, rocksteady, ska, actually, through Two Tone of the late 70s, early 80s. A lot of the Two Tone bands or that were on the label Two Tone in England at the time. And then I sort of started working backwards from that. And Prince Buster's tracks, of course, were covered a lot by those bands. So one of the compilations, Fabulous Greatest Hits, was one of the compilations around that where you're able to get all his great tracks in one shot. Before that, Jorge Querol con los Gogo doing Rudy Enamorado. I pulled that from a really cool compilation called Scottish Sound, Jamaican Influenced Music from Spain, 1964 to 1972. That track was originally from 1966. That compilation came out on Vampy Soul, and man, I love that so much. I'm trying to figure out when that came out on Vampy Soul, probably within the past 5 or 6 years, I would think. And it's great. It's so great. All Spanish tracks that were sort of getting, you know, that skank beat. And there's a version of Rudy's in Love in Espanol. And Rudy's in Love originally, I think, the hit was had by Locomotive in the UK around this time. And there's a Spanish version cut in Spain. And a lot of those tracks on that compilation were new to me. I didn't have any of those Scottish sounds previous to purchasing that compilation. Before that, Ken Lazarus and the Fugitives doing Soul Time. I pulled that from the Sounds and Pressure collection. That track is from 1967. Lots of cool collections on the Trojan label, vinyl and CD, I must say. I have a lot of the early vinyl ones, but so much stuff has been compiled on larger CD collections, box sets and stuff in the 2000s and such. And this one, the Sounds and Pressure, really, really good stuff. Sounds and Pressure Mod Reggae. Really, really cool collection. A lot of stuff on there that it would be great if you can find it. And then second, it'd be great if you could find it in good sounding quality, because a lot of those 45s that are featured on this collection, I've just never seen in good condition. But they sound pretty good on this collection here. So The Rulers before that doing Don't Be a Rude Boy off of Copacetic, the Mod Ska Sound. That track is from 1966 as well. That track has been comped up numerous times, but I don't know. It's a classic in my part of the world, my little section of the world.
Byron Lee and the Dragonairs doing Papa Jack. That was a single from 1967 on the King label, released here in the United States. That one I found many years ago. And I think it's still relatively inexpensive if you find it, but it's great. Byron Lee doing a lot of, you know, mostly with the Dragonairs, but doing a lot of production work early on in Jamaica. I think he produced a lot of the Toots and the Maytals stuff from the mid-60s as well. Alton Ellis and the Flames doing another classic, Dance Crasher. Pulled that from the Be True to Yourself album. 1965. So good. So good. And that's, you can find that on so many compilations. Playing a lot, I think I'll be playing a fair amount of classics this morning. Don't know. Gonna see how it goes. Gonna see how I'm feeling. But probably. The Vagabonds before that doing 2-4-1 off Trojan Presents Mod Ska, 40 original ska anthems. That one's from 1964 as well. You'll be seeing a lot of ska, a lot of compilations, a lot of ska compilations with the term mod thrown into the title. That's sort of, like I said, that's sort of how I came to this, came to a lot of these tracks. And a lot of the collections were geared towards my demographic. And so, you know, it worked. Went out there and picked them up. Carl Walker before that doing Butt Officer off Trojan Battlefield. King Pioneer Ska Productions, Theo Beckford and Friends. So yeah, so there's a whole bunch of tracks off that collection that features Theo Beckford producing on his label. That's from 1962. And again, that's another great collection on the Trojan label, which is pretty much, I guess, cornered the market on a lot of the early ska tracks, because I think if they were released in the UK, a lot of them were either on Blue Beat or Island, and then I think that's just sort of been absorbed by Trojan, or Trojan was bought, and then a lot of these original singles just show up on compilations on the Trojan label. The Scottalites doing the Guns of Navarone off of Club Ska 1967. That track is actually from 1965. That compilation LP came out on the Mango label here in the United States. And I got to tell you, that was a very popular compilation for here in the States, where you can get, at that time, like in the early 80s there when I picked it up, that was sort of one-stop shopping for so much classic ska stuff. I think like 12 or 13 original great ska tracks. And that was pretty easy to find. And I've held on to it all these years, more out of sentimental reasons than anything, because it's pretty beat up. I think I bought it used at the time, 40-something years ago. So it's worse for wear now. And on the top of the set, you had The Beat, or known as The English Beat here in the United States, doing Ranking Full Stop. That's a single from 1979 on the Two Tone label. All right, folks. Like I said, I'm going to be going right through to 12 noon. That's when Glenn Jones comes in here. But until then, let's get back to the music. And what do I have queued up, folks? Let's go in this direction. Here's a little taste of 1969 with Owen Gray.

All right, everybody. This is Mike Sin. I am filling in for Mystic Sound today. 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Actually, legally speaking, you are listening to WFMU East Orange, WMFU Mount Hope, in New York City and Rockland County at 91.9 FM, and online at WFMU.org. Folks, I hope you're having a good time. Like I said, my name is Mike Sin. This show is called Ranking Full Stop. I am filling in for Mystic Sound today. I hope you're enjoying what you're hearing. I'm having a good time. I got the monitors cranked up loud here. thank you all so much for tuning in. Thanks for sticking around. If you tuned in to hear Mystic Sound, and then all of a sudden you were surprised to hear that show wasn't happening, you got me instead. I appreciate it. Hope everyone's having a good weekend. And let me tell you what you heard as I try to get myself sorted out here. Folks, you just heard Theo Bedford doing Easy Snappin' from 1968. I pulled that, actually, you can pull that from so many different collections, but I pulled that from All Aboard the CN Express, Rocksteady and Boss Reggae Sounds, 1967 to 1968. That's a great Dr. Bird compilation. And I'm trying to think, I'm trying to think where I first heard Easy Snappin'. And again, of course, it was on another compilation. But but here, this one on Dr. Bird, not too old, maybe from the past, I don't know, within the past 10 years. Really cool collection on Dr. Bird. Actually, Dr. Bird's been doing a lot of cool compilations and such over the past few years. King Cannon before that doing Soul Scorcher. I pulled it from the No More Heartaches collection. That collection actually originally came out in 1969. That track came out in 1969 as well, but is reissued on the label Music on Vinyl. When? 4 years ago? Something like that. And that's a cool collection as well, because it was originally a UK collection that I think came out on either Trojan or Amalgamated. And it was pretty popular, and so it was cool to see it reissued on Music on Vinyl. I think it was also reissued on colored vinyl. I don't have the colored vinyl version. But if you look, if you go to Discogs, you could probably find a cool one on colored vinyl. The Paragons before that doing the classic, The Tide is High, from On the Beach with the Paragons. That's originally from 1967. And that album, On the Beach with the Paragons, is definitely worth picking up. So many great vocal performances on that, so many hot tracks. It's been reissued numerous times. I have a reissue on the Charlie label. I don't have an original, but it sounds pretty good. And I think most people know, or as I came to that track from the Blondie version, of course, from whenever that was, 1981, 1982, and then work backwards and track down the original. The Gay Lads before that doing Sakatumi off of Boss Sounds from Randy's, I Love the Reggae. That's another Dr. Bird collection. That track is from 1969. Desmond Decker and the Aces doing Rude Boy Train off 007 Shanty Town. I gotta take a swig, man. I'm getting all tongue-tied here. Am I nervous? Am I uptight? I could be. Actually, note to self, note to all the listeners out there, you know what? Don't have drinks before 12 noon. I do not recommend that. Yes, off of 007 Shantytown. That's originally from 1967. That album has been reissued on Dr. Bird, and that's where I picked it up as well. The Gladiators before that doing Live Wire off of Soul Power 68. And that track is from 1968. Another Doctor, a lot of Dr. Bird collections in this set. And on the top of the set, you had Owen Gray doing Two Experience from his album Reggae with Soul
from 1969. That's off the Trojan label. And again, that's another great record, great LP that's been reissued a few times. All right, folks, there you go. Oh, look at that. We're past the 10 o'clock hour already, so we're already an hour down here. Time is flying by. Hey, folks, before we get back to music, just tell me, I want to tell you a couple things that are coming up here at WFMU, because WFMU has this performance space downstairs right here at WFMU called Monty Hall. We have a couple events coming up. Just thought I'd let you guys know because, they benefit the station. Lots of cool stuff going on down there. This Tuesday, July 14th, Tuesday Night Live with Freedy Johnston. An evening of conversation and song with special guest Tammy Faye Starlight. Guess what, folks? That is free. The doors, 7:30 on that one. The show starts at 8. And what's the price on that one? Again, folks, that is free. Freedy Johnston, come on down. Saturday, July 18th, WFMU presents the Monty Hall CD sale. $2 CDs. $5 at the door. Doors open at 11 a.m. Folks, I recommend coming down for this. WFMU has a big stash of CDs, very big stash of CDs. They're all going for $2. If there's anything you like, if there's anything that you come down to pick up and you're like, you know what, I want something for the ride home, and you have a CD player in your car, it's worth it. I enjoy that CD sale a lot because I'm not totally a slave to a format. So I still pick up a lot of CDs, especially at $2. So there you go. Saturday, July 18th, the Monty Hall CD sale. $2 CDs, $5 at the door. Doors are at 11 a.m. And then on Sunday, July 26th, WFMU and DJ Pedro Caliente present Wolfer, live music and live on the air. Join us at WFMU's Monty Hall for an in-person performance and broadcast. Folks, what's the price on that one? That is free. Doors are at 4:30. The show is at 5. Wolfer, Sunday, July 26th. So there you have it. There's a couple things. There are a few things that are happening at WFMU's Monty Hall performance space right here in Jersey City. And if you missed any of that, you want to check it out, just go online, WFMU.org. You can find all the listings there for anything that's coming up on Monty Hall. And with that, all right, perhaps get back to some of the fine hot tunes that I have planned for you. All right, I think we will. Folks, like I said, my name is Mike Sin, filling in for Mystic Sound, going right through to 12 noon. That's when Glenn Jones comes in here. And we're going to get back to the music right now with a little track from the group called The Emotions.

All right, everybody. Mike Sin here on WFMU's. On WFMU. Not possessive. On WFMU, filling in for Mystic Sound, folks. Hope you like what you're hearing. I'm going right through to 12 noon. Glenn Jones comes in here at that time. Just about an hour and 25 minutes, I guess, before Glenn Jones comes in here. So I hope you're going to stick with me. I hope you're enjoying what you're hearing so far. I just came in here today when I was offered this fill-in and just threw together a bunch of tracks that I really like. I don't know if they're necessarily flowing in any great, if I actually made some really great segues or anything like that, but I'm sort of just winging it as it hits me. Just got all the records here, sort of throwing it together as I feel it. Speaking of which, you just heard the Heptones doing Party Time. That was a single on the Studio One label from 1968. And I'm glad I had a chance to clean that single up before I got through it on the turntable here. It actually sounded okay. I thought it was going to sound a little bit worse. But the Heptones there doing a great one on the Studio One label. Before that, the Maytals. Later, Toots and the Maytals, but at that time, still just the Maytals, doing Monkey Man off their album Monkey Man. And that's been reissued a few times. I pulled that off a Trojan reissue. I think it was originally issued on Trojan in 69, but it's been reissued a few times. And that's a classic at this point, I would think, right? If most people know Toots and the Maytals by one or two tracks, that I think definitely comes up. Gregory Isaacs before that doing Each Day, early track from him, from 1970. And that was from a collection that came out at the time called You Can't Whine. And that was reissued on Trojan as well. Trojan reissued it with a whole bunch of extra tracks on it. I think it was originally 12 tracks on it. But cool collection, and yeah, like an early track from Gregory Isaacs there, which I'm trying to think where that has that showed up any place else. I think that might be one of the few places you can get it, probably on like a hits collection of his, maybe, but I don't think I've seen that anyplace else. Rudy Mills before that doing John Jones off the classic Tighten Up Volume 2 collection. That track is from 1968. Again, this set, Trojan heavy, but how could it not be? But the Tighten Up Volume 2, that's a must-have. And that is, speaking of just even classic compilations, that one is such a classic compilation. Rudy Mills there doing John Jones from 68. Tony Scott doing Saturday Night off the What Am I to Do collection from 1969. Dandy before that doing Put On Your Dancing Shoes off his album Dandy Returns from 1968. It's great that finally saw a reissue. That I don't think was reissued from its originally released in 68. Real Gone Music just reissued it, and I went and snapped it up. Found it cheap. It's great. It's a great record. And it's on some swirly orange vinyl. So if you're trying to cue it up, might be a little bit of a problem. Trying to cue up those tracks in the middle of the record. But it's such a great record. I recommend it. I think you can still find it. I don't think it's that expensive. I found it. Believe it or not, I found the reissue for under 20 bucks. Clancy Eccles before that doing Feel the Rhythm of More Monkey Business collection on Trojan. That track is from 1969. Sort of some boss reggae there. Stranger Cole and Gladdy. Gladdy being Gladstone Anderson. Stranger and Gladdy had a few. Singles there
where they combine talents. And that one was Just Like a River off of Explosive Rocksteady from 1968. The Ethiopians doing the classic Everything Crash. I pulled that from their Reggae Power album from 1968. And on the top of the set, you had the Emotions doing You Can't Stop Me from the Sakatumi Boss Reggae Rarities in the Spirit of 1969. That track's from 1969. That's on Trojan as well. In 2019, on the 50th anniversary, I guess, of Boss Reggae, a lot of skinhead classics, Trojan put out a lot of compilations, a lot of new compilations at that time, and that was one of them. That one is really good. That has a lot of tracks that I haven't seen anywhere else, and Trojan did a good job on that one. It's packaged really well, and of course, great liner notes. All right, time is winging away here, folks. Let me just tell you something. Or let me just tell you a couple things, because WFMU during the week, this week, has a lot of cool special programming or a lot of special events on folk shows. So let me just tell you about a couple of those, couple things that are coming up, because I like to plug that. Folks put a lot of effort in here into putting on some special shows. So on Tuesday, July 14th at 3 p.m. on the Evan Funk Davies Show, the band Love Burns, or the project Love Burns. Love Burns is the solo project of longtime indie jangler Phil Sutton of Pale Lights, Comic Gain, Velocit. Their new album, Pavement Drawings, on Spinout Nuggets, has drawn comparisons to Lloyd Cole and Felt. So Love Burns performs live on Evan Funk's show on Tuesday, July 14th at 3 p.m. Then on Thursday, July 16th at 6 p.m., you have Joe Frank, Just an Ordinary Man. An eccentric teetering on the edge of madness claims he's just an ordinary man. Originally performed on stage, cast Joe Frank, music James Harrah, Kenny Lyon, and Danny Frankel. I am so glad that Joe Frank, or the Joe Frank Archives, are back on WFMU. I really enjoyed those back in the day, and it's cool that they're now being rebroadcast right on the old, right on our airwaves here. So that's Thursday, July 16th. Joe Frank, Just an Ordinary Man. And then Friday, July 17th at 3 p.m. on Mona's show, you got Tricky. Mona welcomes Tricky for a special album release party. They will discuss tracks off of Different When It's Silent. That's out on July 17th via his own False Idols label. This is the first Tricky album in the last 6 years since the untimely passing of his daughter. And according to his manager, Alan McGee, it's the best album he's made since Maxique. So folks, Tricky, live on Mona's show this Friday, July 17th, 3 p.m. And then on Saturday, July 18th at 3 p.m. on Todophonic Todd's show, you got Peter Zaremba and Keith String of the Fleshtones. 2026 marks the 50th anniversary of the legendary Fleshtones. There are celebratory concerts in various locations, including the Bowery Ballroom on August 7th. And lead vocalist Peter Zaremba and guitarist Keith String have been in the combo since its inception. They'll explain their longevity as super rock icons and many other things. So that's Saturday, July 18th, 3 p.m. on Todophonic Todd Show, Peter Zaremba and Keith String of the Fleshtones. That's great. All right. Time is rolling. And where am I going? And I got to look over here. You know what, folks? I'm going to get back to music right now. When I used to do the show Ranking Full Stop on WFMU's Rock and Soul radio stream a number of years ago, this track got played a lot. It's one of my favorites. I love it so much. I got to play it. I'm in the mood for hearing it. It's a Sunday morning. I got to hear it. Folks, I hope you're going to enjoy this. It's one of my faves. Here is a great one from Slim Smith.

All right. Hey, folks, quick set there, because I wanted to jump in and tell you, you are listening to WFMU East Orange, WMFU Mount Hope, in New York City and Rockland County at 91.9 FM, and online at WFMU.org. All right. Thanks for sticking with me, folks. Hey, I appreciate everyone who's commenting on the comments board. If you go to WFMU.org, I've got a comments board and a playlist page going. So if you want to see what I'm playing, and if you want to comment, talk to some folks, comment on what you're hearing, add some information, that's always great. I always appreciate it. All right, quickly, folks, you just heard Bruce Ruffin doing Dry Up Your Tears. That was a single from 1969 on, of course, the Trojan label. Jimmy Cliff doing Those Good, Good Old Days, single from 1971 on Trojan. Could not clean that single up as well as the other folks. That's why it sounded like there was a little bit of a campfire going on while that single was playing. But that's the best condition that I have of that track. Roy Shirley before that doing Dance Up to Reggae off the collection called Reggae Power. Not the Ethiopians LP called Reggae Power, but that is from 1968, and that's another collection on Dr. Bird. Johnny and the Attractions doing Let's Get Together. That's a single from 1968 on the Gay Feet record label. The Mellotones doing Feel Good from the great compilation called Jackpot of Hits. That originally came out in 1969. That's on the Amalgamated record label. And on the top of that short set, you had Slim Smith doing one of my faves. Such a great one. Everybody Needs Love off his album, Everybody Needs Love. That's from 1968 on the Unity label. All right. So less than an hour to go. Let's keep the music going. Where am I going over here? What do I queued up? We're going back over this way, folks. Here are the Victors doing Reggae Buddy.

Hey there, everybody. Mike Sin here on WFMU, filling in for Mystic Sound. Hope you're enjoying what you're hearing. Hope you're having a good weekend. What's everybody doing this weekend? Getting outside? Watching World Cup soccer? Here in northern New Jersey, can't walk into a bar without it being jammed with soccer football fans, which I get. Final going to be here in New Jersey next Sunday, so it's a big deal. I've been catching the games, of course. What about you guys? Anyway, hope you're enjoying the show so far. Folks, I've only got less than a half an hour to go. Glenn Jones coming in at the top of the hour at 12 noon. So I've only got, I guess, about 25 more minutes. So let me tell you quickly what you heard. I'll try to jam in as many tracks as I can before I have to get out of here at the top of the hour. Folks, you just heard the Hippie Boys, the guys who backed so many great reggae artists and actually rocksteady artists in the late 60s there, instrumentally doing an instrumental of their own, Dreams to Remember. I pulled that off the Skinhead Reggae compilation, Skinhead Reggae 1969, off Kingston Sounds, and the track is from 1969. That's a nice one. Mary McCreary doing Singing the Blues, parentheses reggae. That was a single from 1974. That was actually produced by Leon Russell on the Shelter label. It's pretty cool, though. I picked that up. I was trying to figure out when I first saw it why it said Singing the Blues and then reggae in parentheses. But I don't know. I guess they needed to identify it that way. But it's a good track, though. You can find it pretty easily. And yeah, a Leon Russell production. Eddie Levette doing Boomerang, single from 1970 on the Steady label. He had a number of singles, I think three or four singles on the Boomerang label. They're all good. Issued here in the United States, so they're pretty easy to get. Before that, you had the Cimarrons doing Let's Unite, from a collection of theirs just put out on the Cleopatra label, called Skinheads, a Mashup London Town. That track is from 1971. That LP basically puts together a whole bunch of tracks they recorded from 1970 to 1971. And it's, like I said, it's a new, I don't know if it was a Record Store Day issue, but it came out on Cleopatra a couple years ago. It's on splatter vinyl. That was impossible to queue up. I know folks are sitting back saying, hey, you're the DJ. It's your job to queue up these records. Stop complaining. But it is funny when you go from like 45s, which you're like, yeah, queue that up in like 2 seconds, to an LP where there's like, you know, it's like splatter vinyl and you can't see the rills and stuff like that. And you're like, oh man, how long is this going to take? But I'm just, hey, a little bit behind the scenes here. Yes, so the Cimarrons with Let's Unite from Skinheads, a Mashup London Town, 1970 and 1971. Before that, Roman Stewart doing Hooray Festival, single from 1975 on the Playback label. Again, another U.S., right? I don't know. No, maybe that wasn't a U.S. Maybe that was a Jamaican 45. On the Playback label, 1975, Hooray Festival, Roman Stewart. Good one. Earl Bailey doing Moon Rock off the collection called Do the Moonwalk. That track is from 1969. That's a great collection on Trojan. That's all tunes that are themed from 1969 around the moon land. I know it sounds a little bit strange, but it's actually a really, really fun compilation. Lots of instrumentals on there. Lots of sound effects, of course, on the tracks. But that's a good one from Earl Bailey. Moon Rock, Do the Moon off of Do the Moonwalk. Here you go. Two tracks from Cornell Campbell. I couldn't figure out which track I wanted to play. I kept going back and forth. Then I said, to the heck with it. I'm just playing both. Because this is freeform radio. We get to do what we want, man. Right? So Cornell Campbell and the Eternals doing Music Keep on Playing. That was a single from 1970 on the GG record label. And before that, you had Cornell Campbell doing Girl of My Dreams. And I pulled that from Suedehead Reggae Classics, 1971 to 1973. And that track is from 1973. So a double shot of Cornell Campbell, because I could not make up my mind. Herbie Carter before that doing Happy Time
off of Do the Reggae, Skinhead Reggae in the Spirit of 69. Of course, that track is from 1969. And on the top of the set, you had the Victors doing Reggae Buddy off of Dance Hall 69, 40 Skinhead Reggae Rarities from 1969, of course. And those are two Trojan compilations, which are really good. All right. So here we go. All right. Let's get back to music here. Where are we? Again, I need to check. Folks, I don't think I played the Pioneers today, have I? Well, if I have, you get a double shot of the Pioneers. But here's Pioneers, one of my favorite tracks called Catch the Beat.

All right, folks, this is Mike Sin on WFMU. I got to wrap it up here pretty quickly because Glenn Jones is coming in to do his thing. So let me tell you quickly what you heard, and then I will be on my way. Folks, you just heard the Untouchables doing What's Gone Wrong off their 1985 album Wild Child on MCA. Saw those guys back in the day, always so great. And it's sort of like, sort of in between like two-tone and third wave ska there, but a really, really great band out of California. Before that, the Body Snatchers doing Easy Life. That's a single from 1980 on the two-tone label. I really enjoy that. I have so many two-tone 45s. And that's how I, when I mentioned how I came to a lot of this this music was through the two-tone label and all the bands that came out in the late 70s there. So that's another great one from them. Madness before that doing Baggy Trousers off their album Absolutely on the Stiff record label from 1980. The Specials before that doing Up to You off their first album from 1979, their self-titled album. Here in the United States, it got released on Chrysalis. So I have that version. You don't really hear their track Up to You. There's so many other classic tracks off that album, but Up to You sort of falls between the cracks. So I just thought, what the heck, play that. Lloyd Charmers doing his version of Crimson and Clover off his album Reggae is Tight. That's from 1970. Cool little instrumental version there of that, which I thought was really cool. And the Pioneers on the top of that set with Catch the Beat off just the best of Long Shot Kick the Bucket. That track is from 1969. Folks, I want to thank Mystic Sound for giving me a chance to do this fill-in and resuscitate the Ranking Full Stop program. You know what? I want to send a shout-out to Jeff Sarge, who's inspired me, who used to have this spot for about 40 years here on WFMU and really played some great tracks. So, you know, that goes out to him. A little shout-out to him. So, folks, let me tell you, you are listening to WFMU East Orange, WMFU Mount Hope, in New York City and Rockland County at 91.9 FM, and online at WFMU.org. Folks, it is time for Glenn Jones. 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
1: And this is heard all over the world at WFMU.org. Original rock gangster. 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Rock on, rock on, rock on. Right on, right on, right on. Hey, Georgie, I got an idea here, right? You're always doing these tributes to everybody. Somebody died.
2: Well, you know, playing the music of even artists that sometimes we didn't pay enough attention to. But then when they pass...
1: They got passed, they die.
2: That's true.
1: Don't sugarcoat it. Dead. Boom. Poof. Gunzo.
2: Yeah. That's true, that's true.
1: Why don't you just do tributes to them before they're dead?
2: Well, I don't know.
1: I mean, what do you think about it? I mean, Bob Dylan, right? Bob Dylan, right now.
2: But he's not quite dead yet.
1: Ah! He's got one foot in the grave and the other on the banana peel.
2: What are you, my father? He used to say that all the time. You know, sometimes I'll play some songs by an artist. You know, I'll just get into a mood. I want to hear some of this, some of that, some of the other thing. And people listening end up thinking that they're dead. Start, like, you know, searching the news and stuff like that.
1: Well, put the fear of God into them, right? That way you can love the artists while they're still here. For example, wouldn't you love to have people do your tribute while you were still alive?
2: Yeah, it won't be as heartfelt, though. But, you know, that is one of my great regrets in life, that I won't be around to hear the words, that I won't be around to tune into the radio and hear the news reports of my death.
1: You think they'll have news reports?
2: Why not? They did for X-Ray.
1: No way. Yeah.
2: In fact, when I'm dead, and you hear news stories or hear tributes on the radio, I want you to think. Just think about it. How Chauncey won't get to hear this.
1: Yeah, but then they do that stuff where they say, oh, he's listening up there. He's listening up there. He ain't got no radios up there. How do you know?
2: Yeah. Because all the good stations broadcast to hell.
1: Oh. Yeah, now you're talking, kid. Hey, okay. There you go. Knick-knack, patty-whack, give a dog a bone.
2: Yeah, that's a good one, right?
1: Yeah, I like that one. Knick-knack, patty-whack, give a dog a bone.
2: I can't do the clap-clap, though. Isn't there a clap-clap that goes along with that?
1: How the hell do I know? Why don't you ask a girl?
2: Well, there's one right over there.
1: Well? Yeah? They're the ones that go hoppity-scop, hoppity-scop, hoppity-scop.
2: I used to play hopscotch because, like, you know, my oldest sister would be stuck with me and they'd be playing, so I'd play.
1: I bet you are very good at it, especially the hopping part. I mean, you're half a retard anyway.
2: Hey, you're not supposed to talk like that.
1: I can say anything I want. What are they going to do with me, huh?
2: That's true. Well, then. Why don't we address the broad? Plant your feet firmly on the ground and say it with me. Keep your eye on the broad. How could you not keep your eye on the broad? Now say it with me. Hello, broad.
3: Good afternoon.
2: Good afternoon to you, too. I see you're wearing a smiley button today.
3: Yes.
2: That's nice.
3: I have a few.
2: Yeah?
3: This is a reproduction smiley button.
2: Do you have some vintage ones?
3: I have one of the original
2: ones.
3: Oh,
2: really?
3: Yeah.
2: You know, I bet whoever came up with that didn't see a dime. Or maybe they, sold a couple and then everybody ripped it off and it became a thing.
3: I do recall seeing a story about the man who created it.
2: Yeah?
3: And I think he did well.
2: Oh, that's good.
3: From what I remember.
2: That's good. Because otherwise people would be running around all the time telling him to think about how much happiness he brought to people, how he made them smile, and the guy wouldn't have two nickels to rub together.
3: He apparently did okay.
2: Uh-huh.
3: And people know his name, and of course I forget.
2: Right.
3: What it is, because it was maybe like 3 months ago that I read about this.
2: Well, that's cool. I'd like to check into the origins of the smiley. Around that time, there were a lot of things that really took off. There was like Keep On Trucking and stuff
3: right.
2: like that.
3: Flower Power.
2: Flower Power, right. Forgot all about that one. Yeah, where did that get them, huh?
3: They were these flower decals.
2: Uh-huh.
3: Stickers, and they were sort of pop art flower stickers.
2: Right.
3: And most people would put them on their Volkswagen Bugs, the Beetles, the original Volkswagen Beetle.
2: Oh, that would make sense.
3: Yeah.
2: Yeah.
3: But they would show up all over the place. I think I had some, and I'd put them on my school notebooks.
2: I think I've seen that, actually,
3: yeah.
2: Because your mom saved everything.
3: Yeah.
2: If I'm not mistaken, I think I've seen some things that you adhesed that to.
3: Yes.
2: Did people like that ever cross over into, like, the pop art world, or maybe even start in the pop art world? Like, the Big Eyes lady, and then somebody thought, like, well, let's market this?
3: Yeah.
2: I wonder about that.
3: I don't know.
2: Huh. These are the things that boggle men and women's minds.
3: Did you know that Andy Warhol, one of his first jobs was designing paint-by-number kits?
2: Oh, yeah?
3: For the paint-by-number factory.
2: That's cool.
3: Yeah.
2: I wonder if he had any fun, like, by changing colors.
3: I wonder.
2: You know, put, like, the wrong number. Like.
3: That would be funny. No, I think he probably took it very seriously because it was money. And, you know, your typical paint-by-number was some kind of landscape,
2: uh-huh.
3: right? Maybe a boat.
2: Right.
3: A boat sitting in the water. Dogs.
2: Uh-huh.
3: Horses.
2: You
3: always
2: like dogs?
3: Horses.
2: Horses.
3: Cats. I had a swan.
2: A swan.
3: I had one that we did on a swan, and that one was on black velvet.
2: Oh, cool.
3: Paint by number on black velvet.
2: Now, what age were you when you started doing paint by numbers?
3: Because really
2: eventually
3: young.
2: You took off on your own and you didn't need no freaking numbers.
3: Yeah, it was really young. It was just a fun, cheap, inexpensive graft.
2: Yeah.
3: For people to keep us busy.
2: Well, even I did one once, and it was a horse.
3: Uh-huh, yeah.
2: And I couldn't stay in the lines. I was very bad at it. But my mommy, who really didn't, like, delve into the arts, so to speak, you know, she decided to help me with it. And in retrospect, even though I was very young, I think she actually found more therapy out of it and enjoyed it more than she even realized.
3: Yeah.
2: Because, you know, she was a worrier like myself. And you know, that was probably a good distraction.
3: One of the former presidents, I think uh-huh. it was Eisenhower.
2: Right.
3: He used to like to do them.
2: My bike likes Ike.
3: And
2: that's what Fonzie said at the rally.
3: He used to do the paint-by-number kits to relax.

0: That's much cooler than Truman's like infamous poker games and like at the Truman House there in the Keys.
1: Yeah.
0: Yeah, paint by numbers. Forgot all about that kind of stuff.
1: Mm. It's a thing now. You can. There's a few online services, of course. They're everywhere. You send them a picture, a photograph, and they will, of course, I'm sure it's done by computer.
0: Right.
1: They'll send you back a canvas with the picture that you sent them, you know, with outlines on it and numbers in it, and they send you the little paints with it.
0: Wow.
1: And
0: that's actually really cool.
1: somebody where I work brought one in to get framed.
0: Uh-huh.
1: And it was a wedding gift from someone who attended the wedding. They took a picture of the couple, and their wedding gift was sending them a paint by number that they could work on together.
0: Seems like it would make a really great gifts, and you could be creative with what you have.
1: Yeah.
0: Turned into the paint by numbers.
1: Yeah.
0: That's very cool.
1: Yeah, it's coming back. It's odd.
0: Mm-hmm. Well, everything old is new again, yeah, I guess, right? not really true, but Warhol got a bad deal, man. You know, one of those cats who checked in. This is like something minor, I think, right?
1: I think it was gallbladder surgery.
0: And the anesthesia. Ooh, I can't even say it. Anesthesia. The person who knocks them out with the hammer.
1: Right.
0: Hit him too hard.
1: Yeah, go figure. He survives getting a shot, getting a gunshot to the stomach.
0: You know, I was like such a big news buff and know so many of those pop culture things like that. But somehow I didn't know that he got shot.
1: Mm.
0: And if I did, it got misfiled in my brain warehouse.
1: The different.
0: And, you know, I read about it, I guess, in the past few years.
1: Yeah.
0: What was the deal? It's like a crazed art
1: stalker.
0: Fan or stalker?
1: Yeah.
0: Chick, right?
1: Female stalker,
0: yeah.
1: Yep.
0: Yeah, go figure.
1: Mm-hmm.
0: He had a cool look.
1: Yeah, he really did.
0: He did, actually. Ah, yes, here we are once again at this particular radio station. You with your smiley button.
1: Oh, yes. My original smiley button is about 3 inches in diameter, so it's very big.
0: Uh-huh.
1: And it's, of course, yellow.
0: Was that the thing with the original? It was yellow?
1: Yeah, the yellow smiley face.
0: Mm-hmm.
1: And one day I was walking through a parking lot, and I looked on the ground, which I often do, because you can find some cool stuff sometimes.
0: Yes.
1: That people drop. And there was a button that had been run over numerous times.
0: Uh-huh.
1: But it was from the backside I saw it.
0: Right.
1: And I just picked it up, and I turned it over, and it was a smiley face, but it was frowning.
0: Oh, turn that frown upside down.
1: And all I could think of is, it's frowning because it got run over by a car. And, of course, I saved it.
0: Yes.
1: And I stuck it in a little tiny frame.
0: Well, there's always somebody out there who takes the smiley button and makes it their own with the frown. I always thought, you know those shirts that say baby? Like a pregnant lady will wear one.
1: Oh, it's an arrow.
0: It's an arrow pointing down. I thought a variation of that would be a baby with an arrow pointing the other way, so that when you're walking down the street with your boyfriend or, you know, husband or something, it'd be a little bit of a parody of that.
1: Yeah.
0: But I digress, do I not? Lovely day.
1: Yeah, it's okay today. Not too hot, not too sticky, not too muggy and buggy.
0: Muggy and buggy.
1: Yeah.
0: Now, muggy, that's a real word, but buggy seems to be a word of your own.
1: Yeah.
0: You often refer to, you know, shall we stop here? And you'll say, no, it's too buggy.
1: Yeah, all ticks and all that, mosquitoes.
0: You have a pet spider in Asbury now.
1: Yeah, I know. Legs.
0: Legs.

0: legs. We have an interesting lamp. It's a mid-century modern lamp, and it has sort of an organic base. It's orange colored, and the base has a hollow area where two halves of the lamp base sort of open up, and that's where Legs built his little web.
1: Yes.
0: And he doesn't go anywhere. He just stays in there. And he's very tiny. Like, his body is only about a half inch. Excuse me.
1: I'm surprised that there's enough little creatures flying around there that he can keep himself fed. Because I thought most bugs don't live very long, but you say that they live quite a while, right? And he's been around, Legs has been around forever.
0: He's been around for a year, about.
1: And he chose his home right next to your favored seat.
0: Yes.
1: Just like Archie had Archie's chair, you have Gina's chair.
0: My chair.
1: And you talk to your spider.
0: Sometimes, yeah.
1: That's nice.
0: There's a whole bunch of people. Ours is just a regular house spider, I think.
1: Right.
0: But somehow these little spider videos started showing up in my Facebook feed, and they're jumping spiders, and they're really cute. I think I've showed you a couple.
1: Yeah, you
0: and
1: have.
0: They're tiny.
1: And they're talking spiders.
0: Yeah, the one woman who posts most of the videos, she posts pictures of her little spiders, and she makes up little stories that they say, little stories, and she talks back to them.
1: Mm-hmm.
2: And they talk like little kids.
1: Right.
2: I don't know.
3: Don't do voices on the don't do voices on the radio. It's death.
0: But they're really cute. And she makes up funny little stories.
1: Well, you've shown me a few, and they're very funny, and they're very entertaining. And somehow you get, like, caught up in it. You showed me one where one of the spiders had passed, died.
0: Oh, yeah, it's really...
1: To quote the kid, dead. And I found myself getting really, really sad. Let's all mourn the death of the spider.
0: And they have little habitats that they live in.
1: Right.
0: Little decorated habitats that they make for them, and... Some of the comments in the post about the dead spider is like, people are commenting, why am I crying over this?
1: Well, I felt the same way. You know, I started watching it, and I'm like, you know, oh, this is funny. She's got a good voice, good bag going on, this lady who posts these videos. Like, they're like episodic stories.
0: Right.
1: About the different spiders, and I found myself, like, teary-eyed. And part of that's because I'm an old queen. But she it shows how good she is at it, because she tugs at your heartstrings,
0: yeah,
1: so to speak. Ah, yes, the things that we the time that we pass on the internet,
0: the wonder of the internet,
1: right?
0: Which we have a Facebook page, by the way, for this particular show. It's on Facebook, Cheers! Exclamation point, the 2 p.m. dose heard on the Glenn Jones radio program. But you don't have to wait till 2 p.m.
1: No.
0: You can post anytime, anything, whatever you're doing. Most people are having a really good time hanging out. We love seeing pictures of the rock and roll animals. Usually they're cats and dogs.
1: Mm-hmm.
0: Most of them. Maybe you have a house spider.
1: Yes. Yes, well, most people do. Most people don't mess with the spiders because they see them as good creatures instead of bad.
0: Yeah, they're good.
1: But, you know, when that spider died, all the other little tiny insects were doing, like, you know, the Snoopy dance. It was two sides to every story, right? So, yes, join us on Facebook. And so when I was a kid, you know, I just loved the variety shows, like I'd watch them all the time.
0: Oh, I wish they would have more.
1: Yeah. And they would have summer replacement variety shows,
0: because
1: the scheduling was different back then, where I guess they would launch some artists and see how, you know, test them during the summer to see if they could float and have their own variety show. And after Sonny and Cher, and I was very saddened when Sonny and Cher divorced. I mean, that was right up there with when I found out that Lucy and Ricky were divorced. you know, or Abbott and Costello hated each other. One of the most traumatic things in my childhood was seeing the made-for-TV movie. It was Buddy Hackett, and it might have been Harvey Korman as Abbott and Costello. Uh-huh. And it portrayed the story of how they broke up and didn't get along and then, you know, were bankrupt at the end and all that kind of stuff. And it was one of the most traumatic things of my childhood to find out that the two pals really weren't pals at all in the end. But I digress. Cher had, after Sonny and Cher, had her own variety show. And one week her musical guest was The Tubes.
0: Huh.
1: And it was a really dark stage and smoke machines. And, you know, they were dressed really strangely. And the lead singer, you know, he looked really cool. He may have had, like, black fingerless gloves or something. He just had a really cool look. Chain smoked during the entire song. It took long drags on the cigarette. And I remember, like,
0: well, I guess he needed to supplement the smoke machine because maybe it wasn't... maybe they wanted two smoke machines, but the budget only allowed for one.
1: So he had to make his own smoke.
0: Yeah.
1: Yeah. Well, he, you know, he'd take these dramatic hits on the cigarette and everything, too. I mean, he was a real showman.
0: That's funny.
1: And, you know, it was before I got into, learned anything about, like, you know, edgier rock and roll. But I remember, like, staring at the TV thinking, who the hell are these guys? And, and in many ways, I guess that turned me out in the end. The Glenn Jones radio program with Miss Gina B., a.k.a. The Broad.

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Real simulated Indian jewelry. A Gucci shoe tree. A year's supply of antibiotics. A personally autographed picture of Randy Mantooth and Bob Dylan's new unlisted phone number. A beautifully restored Third Reich swizzle stick. Rosemary's Baby. A dream date in knee pads with Paul Williams. A new Matador. A new Mastodon. A Maverick. A Mustang. A Montego. A Merc Montclair. A Mark IV, a Meteor, a Mercedes, an MG, or a Malibu, a Mort Moriarty, a Maserati, a Mack truck, a Mazda, a new Monza, or a moped, a Winnebago. Hell, I've heard of Winnebagos. We're giving them away. Or how about a McCulloch chainsaw, a Las Vegas wedding, a Mexican divorce, a solid gold Kama Sutra coffee pot, or a baby's arm holding an apple.

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1: This is heard all over the world, and the world just keeps getting bigger and bigger and bigger and bigger and bigger and ow!
0: Go on.
1: 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And for all of you jerk-offs in New York City, hello, jerk-off. And the kind folks in Rockland County at 91.9 FM. Now, you and the board are going to do your thing now, right?
0: Yes, we are.
1: Well, Dog and I are going to hit the streets.
0: Yeah, what do you think you're going to do?
1: Oh, yeah, we're going to go around town and goof on people.
0: Oh, that sounds nice.
1: Oh, yeah, I like to goof on people. Maybe I'll even ride a robot. Maybe we'll each take a different robot.
0: You're talking about those robot delivery things, right?
1: Oh, yeah, I like them, baby. I grow up, I want to be a robot.
0: Well, then, we'll see what we can do about that. Now, then, hit our music.
2: 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Now let's warm those snifters and fill them up. 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
3: Always remember, never forget.
0: A happy snifter is a warm snifter. Well then, it's now time to address the broad. You can plant your feet firmly on the ground, keep your eyes on the broad, and say it with me. Hello, broad.
4: Hello, I'm back.
0: There you are, look at you.
4: Yes.
0: You got your smiley button on and everything. So everything is groovy, I guess.
4: On our Facebook page, which is Tears! Exclamation point V2PM Toaster on the Glenn Jones radio program, Some other people have smiley buttons.
0: That's too nice.
4: Post pictures of their smiley buttons.
0: Uh-huh. I don't know that I have a smiley button. I got some in I got some at the convention I was at. They had a table of buttons, and I grabbed the smiley ones, but I gave them to you because I thought you have all those cool jackets with all the pins on it, if you will, or buttons. So I ain't got no smiley button. You were talking about the Volkswagen buses earlier. Do you remember the Volkswagen Bugs with the imitation Rolls-Royce hood?
4: Yeah, there were a few of those driving around.
0: I have no idea why, but I just thought that was the coolest when
4: silly.
0: I was a kid because it was, you know, because it was different.
4: I guess they were custom-made.
0: Yeah, well, I guess there were quite a few of them.
4: So maybe
0: they weren't so much custom as, I mean, yes, they're custom because you have to order it.
4: Right. Well, here you can have that or you can have this.
0: Right. I'll take that. I was also fascinated that the engines weren't in the front when I was a kid, back when I could fit in a Volkswagen Bug.
4: Yeah.
0: Ah, the good old days, the good old days, the good old days.
4: Yes.
0: Never had one of them, their VW buses or VW Beetles bugs.
4: No, me either.
0: Lovely weather we're having.
4: One of the games we used to play on road trips as kids, like in particular, we drove up to Niagara Falls from Trenton, which was probably 7 hours maybe.
0: Uh-huh.
4: And I'm sure we stopped a couple places on the way for food or whatever.
0: Right.
4: But
0: it's still a long trip when you're a little kid.
4: We would count the Volkswagen Beetles.
0: I'm sure I did that.
4: That we would see. And, you know, I kept track of them on my little pad and paper.
0: Oh, did you?
4: Yeah.
0: Uh-huh.
4: So you know, when you're on the
0: highway. So you take it one step further.
4: Yeah.
0: I am going to document this.
4: Right.
0: For future... for future posterity.
4: To keep busy when you're on a highway, there's not much to look at except other cars.
0: Right.
4: So we called them teacups.
0: Teacups?
4: Like they looked like upside down teacups.
0: Oh, I see. Did you ever see?
4: So when we would see one on the road on the way on a trip, we'd go, teacup.
0: Teacup.
4: Where? Point. And then I'd mark it down on my notebook.
0: Aren't you and your little sister the cutest? And you taking it one goofy step further to document them. I actually had, I used to like to sit out on the Avon by the Sea, Avon by the Sea, whatever it is. I know it's hyphenated. At the inlet there and watch the big boy boats, as I would call them, go out late at night. And I'd sit there with my little flask. And I actually did think it would be that I, like a really cool old man hobby would be to sit there and write, you know,
4: names of the boats.
0: 7:14 p.m. Miss Belmar departs. But never quite got around to it. No, there's still time, I guess. The day is coming when I can sit there and count the boats. Not a care in the world.
4: Yeah, that's there on the Shark River Inlet there.
0: I like it there. Yeah. I haven't been there
4: in
0: ages.
4: They have a bridge there that opens up.
0: Yeah.
4: To let the big boy boats through.
0: Always very exciting when you start hearing the bell.
4: Right.
0: You get to watch the bridge go up.
4: Yep. That's a lovely spot. Yeah.
0: It is. It is. I haven't been there in quite some time. I should return at some point.
4: That's Avon by the Sea. And then across the bridge is Belmar.
0: Yeah, we used to stay in Belmar when I was a kid. Two summers we stayed in a little bungalow that was right behind DJ's. They were fun. I mean, we were there for like an entire month, like the month the month of August.
4: Wow.
0: And, you know, despite my father, the following year, as much as I wanted to go, my mother said, no, I'm not going. So I got cheated out of my the rest of my summers in Belmar back in the day. I used to ride my little bicycle to the Belmar Playland. That was like the little arcade that they had back then. For some reason, my... what are you reading?
4: Oh.
0: You're reading.
4: It's a weird New Jersey post.
0: Oh, maybe you want to read it later, huh?
4: Yeah, well, it's about the Mexican Lindbergh who died on this day. He crashed in the Pine Barrens.
0: I am not familiar with
4: almost
0: the Mexican
4: 100 years
0: Lindbergh.
4: Ago. Emilio Carranza, the Mexican Lindbergh.
0: Well, he has a cool name.
4: On this day in weird New Jersey history,
0: mm-hmm.
4: he took off in a raging electrical storm.
0: Well, that wasn't very smart.
4: Well, here's the weird thing that's just like bugging me. So he had dinner, whatever, and then he was handed a note, and then immediately he just got up and took off in his little plane in the middle of a raging electrical storm. And not long after, he crashed in the pines. And they found a note. The note was handed to him from his commanding officer. And the note said, because they found it on his body, leave immediately without excuse or pretext or the quality of your manhood will be in doubt.
0: Wow.
4: What a dick. Can I say that?
0: I don't know.
4: Well, I did.
0: I'm not quite sure on that one.
4: Sorry.
0: I've got to go to the videotape.
4: All right. Right.
0: Maybe you should read these things some other time and then bring them to the airwaves.
4: All right. I'm going back to the Cheers page. Cheers! The 2 p.m. toast on the Glenn Jones radio program.
0: Yes. That's where the wholesome stuff happens. Where you can post your little pictures and stuff like that, and keep up with all your friends and neighbors.
4: But the children of Mexico, with pennies, they raised enough money to make a little monument And it sits down there in the woods in the Pine Barrens, the Carranza Monument. And it's sort of a New Jersey tourist destination.
0: Did it become
4: Because it's in the middle of nowhere.
0: Right. I would imagine over the years it became uncared for. And then maybe after the boys from Weird New Jersey brought it to people's attention, you know, maybe it's a little more homage paid to it these days.
4: Yeah, I think they do. People go to it and probably have a ceremony there or something.
0: Mm.
4: Once a year, whatever.
0: Well, I've never even heard of them. I've heard of Elvis, the Mexican Elvis, who was a good gimmick, but wasn't really that cool or anything like that.
4: Yeah.
0: And there was Dred Zeppelin. They would do Zeppelin type music with, and the lead singer would kind of impersonate Elvis. I remember they played the Loop back in the days on one of my DJ nights there. Well then, it's a toast book. It's a toast book. Shall we toast the people?
4: Yeah, let's toast the people.
0: First and foremost, I would like to toast the broad. Cheers, broad.
4: Cheers to you.
0: Cheers to Sharon Burns and the entire Burns family. Cheers to psychopath Jim Fields. Cheers to all of my friends. You know who you are. And cheers to the memory of Bonnie Tyler. Interesting thing I learned from her obituary. And Uncle Floyd actually used to say that you can learn everything you need to know about show business by reading the obituaries in Variety magazine. And I've never taken them up on that, but that actually sounds like a really cool thing because you learn the history of show business. But apparently her voice, that wasn't natural. That was due to like some sort of surgery that she had on her throat.
4: Huh.
0: So here she has like surgery and stuff like that, and it turns into like, you know, gives her a career. I mean, if she had not had that raspy Rod Stewart style voice, perhaps she would have never made it. But anyways, cheers to Bonnie Tyler. Worked with Steinman. Jim Steinman works with you. You must be all right.
4: Oh, yeah. A longtime collaborator with him.
0: Uh-huh.
4: You know. Well, I have cheers to Cramdens and Nortons everywhere.
0: Oh, yes. Cheers to the Cramdens and the Nortons, cheers. Of which I am a Cramden.
4: Yes. I think I am, too.

0: Thank you. This is a song that Arthur wrote for the New York Dolls, ladies and gentlemen. Arthur Kane, the killer.
1: Except we're not going to hear that. Jonesy, the Glenn Jones radio program, freeform music radio, the way it ought to be, right here on WFMU, East Orange. Fond memories of East Orange, as you may have figured out over the past few months as I emphasize our origins from being there. Now then, join me in addressing the broad. Keep your eyes on the broad. And say it with me. Hello, broad.
2: Hello, come back.
1: There you are. A lot of fond memories of seeing Johansson over the years in varying forms.
2: Yeah, the Harry Smiths.
1: I loved them.
2: They were really, really good.
1: I really loved them.
2: Yeah.
1: I would go to the bottom line and there would be like 17 people there. It was sad. And he'd be singing his heart out.
2: Oh, it's really good.
1: Yeah.
2: Unusual catalog, Americana, sort of.
1: Yeah, well, right? that was his thing. He would choose songs from the American Songbook.
2: Right.
1: Which is actually some sort of, like, collection or something to that effect.
2: Yeah, a little bit of a folky style.
1: Yes, I believe that's where the name Harry Smiths came from, actually.
2: Yeah.
1: In fact, at that concert, the reunion concert we just heard of the New York Dolls, he makes comment. Actually, when we've seen the New York Dolls reformation, he made comment, actually, about how a couple of months ago I was a bespeckled wearing folk singer.
2: Yeah.
1: And that song, as we had mentioned before, and Sylvain told me this, you know, it's out there, a lot of people know, but... Johnny Thunders wrote, "You can't put your arms around a memory," based on the Honeymooners episode.
2: It's a line from a Honeymooners episode.
1: Which is great. You know, he says, "Remember, Alice, you can't put your arms around a memory." And then Alice says,
2: "I can't even put my arms around you."
1: And so, like the rest of us, Johnny Thunders is up watching Channel 11. Around 11 p.m. midnight one night, and takes
2: pen
1: to paper. He
2: turns that line into an actual beautiful song.
1: Yeah. Yeah, which, you know, had a lot of legs. A lot of people did that song over the years.
2: Yeah. So, last year, they did a color and light festival in Asbury, no parking.
1: Yes.
2: And it was, like, sometime in March, right? And it just happened to be freezing.
1: It was really the wind.
2: And the wind.
1: The cold winds.
2: I really almost got knocked over by a few gusts.
1: Yes. But there were still people out there watching this fabulous light show.
2: Yeah, so there's...
1: On the, that was displayed on the convention hall.
2: Right, at Paramount Theater.
1: Right.
2: And you could watch it from the park across the street. From the Paramount Theater. And this company, they do it all over the world.
1: Do they?
2: They find historic structures, and they create appropriately themed color and animation that they project onto these structures. And the one we saw had a lot of ocean creatures.
1: Yes, it did.
2: And waves and things like that. And it's all animated.
1: Yeah, there's a little yellow submarine type thing going on there.
2: Yeah. Well...
1: In fact, I think they may have had the yellow submarine.
2: I think they did, yeah. They did. This coming weekend in Asbury, no parking, it's coming back.
1: Mm-hmm.
2: It's at night, of course. It's Friday and Saturday nights, and... This year, they're going to be projecting it from the north side of the facade of Convention Hall and the Grand Arcade.
1: So this time, the attendees will actually either be on the boardwalk.
2: Or on the beach.
1: If you choose not to be on the beach or the beach itself. And part of that reason probably is because they have scaffolding up on the Convention Hall because finally
2: they started repairing it. Because if they didn't start... Soon, the money that they got to do these repairs was going to go away.
1: Those bastards got like grants from the government and held off and held off and held off on bringing the convention hall back. We used to be able to walk to the convention hall in like 6 minutes and go see like, you know, world class acts.
2: Yeah.
1: At that venue.
2: And Paramount Theater, too, which until, is connected.
1: Right, until this whole dispute started with the developers. But they finally did start working on it. So they're going to do it on the beach this year, you say?
2: Yeah, they're going to do it from the north end.
1: Right.
2: Which is our side.
1: Yes.
2: Which is nice. And, again, it's really cool. There's music.
1: Mm-hmm.
2: But it's kind of like atmospheric stuff.
1: Yeah.
2: Atmospheric music. But the coolest thing is the animation and the projection.
1: The visuals.
2: Color and light. And it's free.
1: Yeah. Yeah, it was an excellent show. Everybody who went last year, we knew quite a few people who braved the weather.
2: Yeah.
1: Thought the same thing, that it was fantastic and was hoping it would come back again this year.
2: Yeah, never saw anything like it. It's very well done. And it's the color and light festival, and it's this coming weekend in Asbury Park on Friday night and Saturday night.
1: Yeah, psychedelic pandemonium.
2: Yeah.
1: if you will break loose.
2: I saw a little preview of what they had planned, and it's like an octopus crawling out of the windows.
1: Oh, cool.
2: Yeah.
1: Excellent. So I would highly suggest that.
2: If you can make it, you should check it out.
1: Yes.
2: Not that we want more people trying to park in Asbury No Parking,
1: no.
2: But it's something that's really quite amazing and beautiful.
1: It is. I would highly suggest it. And I think maybe we should go. Each night is a different show, right?
2: Yeah.
1: So we should try
2: to go both nights. Definitely.
1: And it'll give me a reason to load up my beach locker, so we'll have some chairs waiting for us there. Speaking of Asbury No Parking, this morning I see this video, one of those influencers.
2: Oh.
1: And the guy's telling everybody, like, you know, showing signs about how much it costs to park in Asbury Park. But I'm going to tell you how to go to Asbury Park without having to pay for these spots. And he's telling everybody exactly where to go to park in the residential areas. And, I hate to be like this, but we live in the residential area. And I'm watching this guy tell everybody how they can go park and take up the spots.
2: Isn't he so helpful?
1: From the locals. And I thought to myself, you get together like 10 residents with Asbury Park with nothing better to do. And I know a lot of people that have nothing better to do.
2: Maybe we have some spare cars.
1: You take your secondary car, your second car. You find out where this guy lives. You drive to his block and you take up all the spots on his block. And you put signs in the window of the car that say greetings from Asbury Park.
2: I love it.
1: But nonetheless, I digress.
2: Well, not everybody wants... park for free. But the spots are far away.
1: They are.
2: It's a long walk to the boardwalk.
1: They are, but you see people hauling there.
2: You do.
1: And when I was a kid, man, we'd be lucky if we had a beach ball.
2: Right.
1: And, you know, we'd have to spend the first half of the day trying to blow it up.
2: Yeah.
1: And the people that go to the beaches, they carry these, like, giant wagons.
2: Right.
1: Filled with every possible imaginable toy.
2: Right.
1: To keep the kids busy. Those kids aren't counting Volkswagens on the highway, are they? Yeah. That's what's wrong with this generation.
2: But I was happy to hear that it was coming back and really looking forward to that.
1: Yeah, and it kind of snuck up on us pretty quickly. You just found out about it today.
2: I didn't see any announcements anywhere until today.
1: Right.
2: On social media, anyway.
1: Well, excellent. I'm looking forward to that. So
2: me
1: I
2: too.
1: Play this song entirely too much, but I love the message, and I think maybe like something about it makes me want to play it every week in the summer, because I think maybe if I play it often enough, I'll actually heed the excellent advice that is within the lyrics of this particular song.

0: 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Hello, broad.
1: Hello, I'm back.
0: There you are.
1: Yep, plenty of summer left.
0: Oh, yes, plenty of summer left.
1: Yeah.
0: And we're going to have a good old time next weekend on the beach of Asbury Park.
1: Yes, we will.
0: For those shows.
1: At night, my favorite time to be at the beach.
0: Yes, that's true. We're like the Addams Family in that regard. Well, then.
1: I say for the rest of you until next week, no wes, only woos.
0: Smiley faces for all. Smiles, smiles, everyone, smiles. Remember, keep your face on the ground and keep crawling towards the intersection. Stay tuned for Bruno. Straight ahead.
2: Ladies and gentlemen, before I introduce the participants for this upcoming event, I would like to introduce you at this time to a man who is truly the only living legend in professional wrestling. Ladies and gentlemen, Bruno!
3: Where is he? A standing ovation. There he is. All right. Bruno is back.

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like rock and roll. I don't like it from the basic principle of it is not good for the family situation. It is not good for America. It is not, and I don't really give a darn about America.

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My name is Paul Bruno. I'm here every Sunday from 3 to 5 p.m. here on Jersey City's finest radio station. At the very least. I don't know if there's another radio station in Jersey City, so that may not mean that much. But I do believe it to be true. Perhaps the best radio station in all of the United States, North America, the planet, the galaxy. Maybe not when I'm on, but there are more talented DJs who have slots on the station. Anyway, I'm here playing music for you. Like the song we just heard from Zoomers, Let the Starving Egos Bleed, from the Exist album, originally from 1982, reissued by Mighty Mouth Music in 2017. Originally a cassette, so made available on vinyl for the first time by Mighty Mouth Music. Fine band out of New Orleans. And I don't know if I have my generations right, but Zoomers, or Gen Z, did not exist when this record first came out, right? They were yet to be born. How old are Zoomers? They're like people in their 20s, aren't they? Maybe even early 30s? I don't know. Anyway, that's neither here nor there. For that, we heard from the Bizarros, which I guess will be the generation after Gen Alpha. It'll be Gen Beta, or maybe Gen Bizarro. We heard It Hurts Janie from their 1979 debut album. Self-titled debut album, I should say, to be more specific. And, yes, this record was supposed to be the third release on the Blank Records subsidiary of Mercury, which had released the debut albums from Perubu and Suicide Commandos, but for whatever reason, and I'm sure there is a good reason, but for whatever reason, they decided not to continue that subsidiary. I can't imagine those Perubu Suicide Commandos records were lighting the charts on fire. Perhaps maybe the reason. The guy who managed that label was Cliff Bernstein, who later went on to manage Metallica and become very, very wealthy. Part of that, Residual Echoes with Fresh Eyes from the first EP released on Elevation Records back in 2005. Elevation, a label that was founded by hockey player Boyd Devereaux. Devereaux. There you go. That's how you say that. I think. Existed from 2007 to 2009. And yeah. I don't know many other labels founded by NHL players, but if you do, you can let me know in the comments at WFMU.org. Before that, The Young with Blister from the compilation Casual Victim Pile Austin 2010, released by Matador in 2010. Comp of all Austin bands who were very exciting, very active scene at the time. There was a sequel released as well, maybe a year or two later. Someone should make a comp of current New York bands in a similar vein, though maybe someone has. Maybe we'll hear from that later. Speaking of New York bands, Band of Susan, Suzanne's, plural, You Were an Optimist, from their Hope Against Hope album, came out on Blast First back in 1989. I think I'd previously played an earlier version of that song from, I think, the Blessed and Cursed EP. Doesn't sound dissimilar. It has a different ending, if I'm remembering correctly. Doesn't have that long fade out. I think it ends just when it ends.
So, I don't know. I don't know which I prefer. Have to listen to them back to back. Maybe I'll do that sometime. Just do a show of single versions versus album versions. You can all vote in the comments. And that won't get repetitive at all. Before that, a band called Whirl with Clear, getting that from the comp C88 on Cherry Red. Box set came out in 2017. All songs from 1988. A continuation of the C86 series that started as a cassette from 1986, chronicling then-current indie pop, was given an expanded reissue by Cherry Red, and then chronicled indie pop in each year after, for until, I think, the early 90s. So good stuff on these box sets. Part of that, Double Happies, out of New Zealand, with Some Fantasy, getting that from the compilation Time to Go, the Southern Psychedelic Movement in 1981 to 86, comp that came out on Flying Nun in 2012. And I'm assuming, yes, they mean the south coast of New Zealand. I think there's only coasts of New Zealand, right? It's kind of a small island. And it's just a little, I don't know, it's a thin island. So there's nowhere that's not either the north or south coast. But I don't know. New Zealanders can tell me about that. At the top of the set, the Meat Puppets with the title track from their 1985 album, Up on the Sun, which has many, many likes from people on our live Accu playlist. Over 100 likes on this song. Mostly from Wake and Bake. Yes, lots and lots of people liking that song from Wake and Bake. But you know, Wake and Bake's very popular. And God knows I don't want to get up to do radio at 6 a.m., so more power to them. All right, that is it for that set. I'll remind you, my name is Paul Bruno. I'll be here until 5 o'clock playing music for you. And lots of new music, actually. And here is a record from a band that has released their second album this year. That would be Twisted Teens, who have released a new album called Florida Water Blues, which just announced earlier this week and then dropped on Friday. So, yeah, just second album of the year for Twisted Teens. And let's hear something from it right now. Here is the title track from Twisted Teens from their new album, Florida Water Blues, here on WFMU. Paul Bruno, here in 5.

told you many times, you're nothing but a punk. Get that through your head. You're a punk, and nobody, not men, not professional wrestlers, nobody likes a punk. Well, let me correct myself. The only person that likes a punk is another punk. Two punks in a pod. You know what? You two bleached blondes ought to get married. And you can play

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My name is Paul Bruno. I'm here every Sunday from 3 to 5 p.m. playing music for you, often new music. And we just heard a whole set of new and newly reissued music. What we just heard was X-Ray Xerox with Doubt from a recent 7-inch on the Goodbye Boozy label called Off With Their Heads. Band out of L.A. Kind of digging their vibe. Don't know if they actually gig around. I think they may be like a, you know, bedroom project, but, you know, maybe one day we can all hope that whoever's behind X-Ray Xerox will take to the stage and make the world a better place. Before that, Carp, I Crave the City. That's from their forthcoming album, All Tangled Up with the Two-Tailed Rat. It's very poetic. Due out August 14th on the Total Punk label. Not sure where this band is from. Google's AI tells me they are both from Portland and from Cleveland. So, maybe they are from both. I don't know. But AI doing a fantastic job once again. Getting the facts right. You know? You've all seen Jurassic Park, right? And how, like, this rich guy thinks this thing is cool, so he rushes it to the market and, you know, creates a lot of havoc. Kills a bunch of people because they don't understand the implications of what it actually is. Yeah. I'm not bringing that up for any reason. Before that, Guilty Razors with Happy. That's Happy! Exclamation point, question mark. From the collection Complete Recordings, 1978. Out now on the Born Bad label. Some French punk rock there. I think the Guilty Razors only released one single, if I'm not mistaken. That would be the I Don't Want to Be Rich single. It's been comped up on, I think, originally one of the Killed by Death volumes. And many times since. And I think that song, though, was a studio outtake, so never saw the light of day until now. You can get that Guilty Razors comp. Listen to that. And other unreleased tracks. Lucky you. Part of that Smirk with Victimry from their new album Speculative Fiction, out now on the Smoking Room label. This just came out. And pretty damn good stuff from Smirk. Former guests of the show. And we think they'll be in the area sometime in the near future. And I'm not sure where they're based now. Smirk. Somewhere, probably. But yeah, I think they were in Connecticut last time I checked. Last time I spoke to them. But I don't know. I had heard they had had enough material for a double album, but this is not one. So maybe we'll get another release from them sometime quickly in the near future. Before that, another band out of L.A., Ideal Body with Wires. That's from a digital single, self-released by the band, only available on their Bandcamp, which is, if I may get the... idealbody.bandcamp.com. That's easy to remember. They released a bunch of digital singles you can find there. I don't know when they're just going to comp them up, put them in one record, make life easy for everyone. They have, let's see, 1, 2, 3, 4, 5, 6, 7, 7 digital singles and one live short collection of 3 songs. So come on, Ideal Body. You know? I mean, downloading individual songs is fun, but come on, make it easy for us. Anyway, before that, Why Bother? They have a new album coming out on Feel It called Beyond Step 1.
which I guess is a pun on One Step Beyond. The madness. Well, originally, I think, was it Prince Buster did One Step Beyond? I don't know. Anyway, we heard a song called The Final Ride. And yes, that'll be out August 7th on Feel It. Part of that, Perennial, they have a new record coming out called Modernism on September 18th. It'll be out on the Ernest Jennings Record Company. And we heard the first single, What's New on the Beat Scene. Before that, the Cramps. Cramps, yes, are, you know, long gone, but they do have a new collection coming out called Gravest Gravy. All 1977 recordings produced by Alex Chilton from the same sessions that yielded their first two singles and then later the Gravest Hits EP. Has a bunch of songs that were unreleased at the time, later re-recorded for various Cramps releases, such as the one we heard, TV Set. But that Alex Chilton version is pretty damn good. That'll be out on August 21st on the Vengeance label, which is the Cramps' original independent label, newly revived from Poison Ivy and Larry Hardy of In the Red Records. And Larry Hardy, a couple months back, was a guest on Joe Bielak's show explaining all of that. So if you want to hear some in-depth info about that project, check out Joe Bielak's show from a couple months ago in the WFMU archives. Three Chord Monty is the name of the show, if you didn't know, which I'm sure you do. Anyway, at the top of the set, Twisted Teens, title track from their new one, Florida Water Blues. And that just came out on Friday, out of nowhere, on the Going Underground label. Maybe not out of nowhere, maybe it was announced somewhere and I just didn't know it. Which is possible. I can't be everywhere all the time, people. I try, but I can't be. Anyway, let's get back into some more new music, shall we? I've got just a whole bunch to play this week. So, the Yummy Fur is back together. Legendary Scottish band who famously had future members of Franz Ferdinand in their ranks, and somewhat less famously, future members of the 1990s. They have a new album coming out on September 25th on Upset the Rhythm called Everybody Talks About the Weather. Let's hear the first track from it right now. Here is the Yummy Fur with Unity Over Europe here on WFMU. Paul Bruno here until 5.

Then you know why? Because it's the first time, baby. Listen to me now. It's the first time it's been done with soul. You understand? It's been done before. It's been gouged and kicked. It's been done by great holes, by in great numbers. There is only one thing that needs to be said. It's done with soul. All of it, everything, baby, you done stuff with soul before. You laid out there and took your little wife down the street to the zoo and you did it with soul. You strode along with soul. You went down and seen the monkeys and giraffes with soul. You understand? Me and the crusher are doing it with soul. That's all.

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And I should speak directly into the microphone instead of to the side of it. Isn't that better? My name is Paul Bruno, your host and curator every week at 3 p.m. to 5 p.m. Jersey City time. Playing music for you like the song we just heard from Marbled Eye with Stubborn Mind. That's from their recent EP, simply titled Forever, out on the Digital Regress label. Came out, I don't remember what, earlier this year. I don't remember exactly when. But, don't think I played it nearly enough, and I was just kind of reminded of its existence. So, it's like, let me go back and play that record again, because it's really good. And maybe I'll even play more from it in the future, if you're lucky. Before that, Teresa Smith and Eric Cecil, or Cecil, I'm not entirely sure. Both of whom were in the band Ballroom, terrific New York City band from about, I don't know, 10 years ago or so. Anyway, they are working together again and have released a series of songs on their Bandcamp, I believe all of which are available as a Name Your Price download at Teresa Smith, ericcecil.bandcamp.com. We heard one of said songs, Body in Revolt. And Teresa, I know, if you didn't know, also does time in Discreet Charms, along with her own Nate K and Tom Dash. And it also played in Home Blitz with our own Jason Siegel. So lots of FMU connections there. Part of that, we heard from Skirting with Time Thief. That's from a new EP called Wants and Needs, a 10-inch vinyl EP released by the band. Four songs, really terrific. Also based in New York, sort of. They're a little bit bi-coastal, I think. I know at least one of their members lives in California most of the time. But occasionally comes to New York and will play some gigs when they do. Before that, we heard from Ludus, a band possibly most famous for featuring Linder Sterling, a visual artist for from Manchester, who did artwork for, I guess most famously, the Buzzcocks, also Magazine, and a few other bands who from Manchester who are escaping me at the moment. But yeah, she had a band called Ludus. They released an album back in 1981 called The Seduction. Actually a double EP if you want to get real specific about it. And it's been re-released by the fine folks at Lantern Records this past record store day. And anyway, we heard a song from it called Anatomy Is Not Destiny, which seems prescient for modern times. Part of that, Non Plus Temps, group featuring members of Famous Mammals. They have a new album out on Silk Breeze called Conditional Bunker. And we hear a song from it called I Am Not Wise. This new record, very, very good, from Non Plus Temps. I liked like their first record as well. This record, I'm liking just as much. So go check it out. Before that, Spec Realists with We Aren't Punks, We're Art Punks. That's from On a Frolic of Our Own, which I believe is a cassette-only release on the Neon Taste label. Very cool band, I think out of Calgary, if I'm not mistaken. And apparently that appears correct. But yeah, they've released this cassette.
Really good stuff. You have to excuse me for just one moment. Sorry, sometimes the DJ has a little bit of a sneezing fit. Needs to blow their nose off mic, because, you know, God knows you don't want to hear that. Anyway, check out this tape from Spec Realists. And the top of the set, new from the Yummy Fur, first record in many, many years, called Everybody Talks About the Weather. It's due out September 25th on Upset the Rhythm. We heard the preview track, Unity Over Europe. And, yeah, as I said earlier, probably most famous for featuring future members of Franz Ferdinand and the 1990s. So good to have them back. Some Scots making noise. Almost always a good thing. Okie doke. So, as I said, I will be here until 5 o'clock, after which we will have our weekly visiting DJ show, Radio Row. And this week's visiting DJ is DJ PTC. And I literally have no other info. So, I don't know what you're going to hear, but I'm sure it's going to be quite good. So, stay tuned for that. After that, the usual WFMU Summer 2026 lineup. From 6 to 8, the Oh No Show with Adrian and Olivia. From 8 to 10, Samantha. And from 10 to midnight, 6 Degrees with Alan. And if you stay up for Alan, be sure to thank him for taking out the garbage, because that is his weekly job here at WFMU. And maybe I don't know if he wanted me revealing that, but it used to be my job, and I'm glad he does it now, is all I'll say. So thank you, Alan. Also coming up this week on WFMU, let's see, tomorrow on the Give the Drummer radio stream, On My Life is a Mixtape with Billy Jam at 3 p.m. Mojo Nixon and Skid Roper from 1987, and La Trim with John Waters from 2025. For the episode 7 of his new Give the Drummer radio show, My Life is a Mixtape, Billy Jam will play highlights from last year's Mosswood Meltdown Festival, a set by La Trim, including a John Waters intro, plus highlights of the 1987 KALX live set, an interview by the late Mojo Nixon and Skid Roper. That's Monday, July 13th. That's tomorrow from 3 p.m. to 6 p.m. My Life is a Mixtape on the Give the Drummer stream. La Trim did Set It Off, right? If I'm not mistaken, that's their big... Or maybe not. I don't know. Who did Set It Off then? I gotta look this up. Sorry. I might be confusing my hip-hop and house music of the 80s. Alright, anyway. Tuesday, July 14th, from 3 to 6 p.m., on the Evan Funk Davies Show will be Love Burns, the solo project of longtime indie jangler Phil Sutton of Pale Lights, Comet Gain, and more. Their new album, Pavement Drawings, which is out now on Spin Out Nuggets, has drawn comparisons to Lloyd Cole and Felt, among other luminaries. You'll hear plenty of songs from the album during this live set, so check that out on Tuesday. On Friday, on Mona's show, also from 3 to 6 p.m., which is a weird coincidence that all these shows are happening then, Mona will be welcoming Tricky, yes, that Tricky, for a special album release party that will discuss tracks off Different When It's Silent Out, July 17th, on his own False Idols label. This is the first Tricky album in the last 6 years since the untimely passing of his daughter. That's sad. And according to his manager, Alan McGee, it's the best album he's made since, that record, I can't pronounce.
Mexinque? Is that how you say that? It might be. Another thing is I'm not informed on, apparently, is 90s trip-hop. Finally, I will tell you that on Saturday, July 11th, from 3 to 6 p.m., yet again, Todophonic Todd will be welcoming Peter Zaremba and Keith Strang of the Fleshtones. 2026 marks the 50th anniversary of the legendary Fleshtones. There are celebratory concerts in various locations, including Bowery Ballroom on Friday, August 7th. Lead vocalist Peter Zaremba and guitarist Keith Strang have been in the combo since its inception. They'll explain their longevity as super rock icons and many other things on July 18th. That's the Saturday. So be sure to check that out. And one more thing I'll mention here. Right after Todd Show at 6 p.m. on the Rock and Roll stream, the Drop-In, which is the Rock and Souls version of Radio Row, the visiting DJ show, Drop-In will present J. Reagan Kay's It's a Living. Look up in the sky. It's a bird. It's a plane. It's J. Reagan Kay's It's a Living. It's high summer fun in America's setting sun. So whether you're taking a dip in the underwater mortgage park, shredding waves at the couch surfing tournament, or watching all the tan lines on the bread lines, won't you take this moment, my friends, to pop open a can of Cold Regret and join me for a look at the grift that never ends? It's my take on the American dream. That's a lot. That was a mouthful. J. Reagan K. But I hope everyone checks out your fill-in on the Drop-In next Saturday. Okay, so that's about that. Why don't we get back into some music here? Let's see. So there's a new collection out called Concrete Rock, which compiles a bunch of contemporary New York bands and was compiled by our own Sydney. So let's hear something from that now. Here is Chronophage with Terrorized Epicurean Fantasy here on WFMU. Paul Bruno, here in 5.

0: I'm talking about the beat goes on, yeah, and the beat goes on, yeah, and the beat goes on. And the videoscope, yeah, I am looking right into you right now. Macho Madness right now. Sugar is sweet and so is honey. Macho Madness is on a roll and it can't be stopped. No, unbelievable. Time distortion. Space is the place. Me and Gene Okerlund go down that lonesome highway, yeah. But don't be hypnotized, no. Reincarnation doesn't have to be. You can concentrate and you can mental telepathy. Yeah,
1: but the beat goes on.
0: But the beat goes on.
2: Yes, the beat goes on, and the beat goes on, and the beat goes on. And I am over my time. So let me quickly tell you what we just heard. Just heard from Sandy Denny with By the Time It Gets Dark, an outtake from her 1977 album Rendezvous, available as a bonus track on Summary Issues. For that, Lamb Chop with Nine from a 1993 7-inch on Merge. And at the top, Chronophage with Terrorize Epicurean Fantasy from the new compilation Concrete Rock, out now on Desert Island Records and compiled by our own Sydney. My name is Paul Bruno. I'm here every Sunday from 3 to 5 p.m., but it's past 5 p.m., so I must tell you that you've been listening to WFMU East Orange, WMFU Mount Hope, in New York City, Rockland County, 91.9 FM, and online at WFMU.org, and I am out of here. 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

Good afternoon, everyone. This is PTC here on Radio Row, and I'm going to introduce myself as a 50-plus year FMU listener. What we're going to be listening to over the course of the next hour is music from artists based primarily in northwestern New Jersey who compose and perform original music, are frequently around to see at various different venues in that area, and by that area I mean primarily Morris, Warren, and Somerset counties. I recently moved to that area about 6 years ago and discovered this scene that I was unaware of, and this talented group of people who produce some very fine music. So what we're going to do is listen to some of their music, and I'll tell you a little bit about each of the artists, and here we are. So you just heard a track from the Joe Cerotti Trio. The name of the track is Secondhand Shoes. That is an original song by Joe Cerotti. The Joe Cerotti Trio is Joe Cerotti on guitar, Pete Lister on stand-up bass, and Tim Coyle on mandolin and guitar. They are an extremely talented band. They are virtuoso musicians. Joe has written dozens of fine compositions. The band performs often. They have a huge repertoire. They do brilliant arrangements of songs that you've heard. And if anyone ever wants to see something very different, really uncategorizable, I recommend them. Next, we're going to hear from The Outcrops. The Outcrops are a band that has been around for the past 10 years. They were given the North Jersey... I had a note for that. What did they do? The Outcrops were given the first place award in the North Jersey Blues Challenge last year. I'm not sure exactly what that means, but they apparently competed amongst some other bands and were found to be the best by whoever was evaluating them. They will perform in North Jersey, but they also spread out a little bit over northeastern United States. They play in Connecticut, Pennsylvania, and upstate New York. And they are a bluesy band. They do some soul and R&B material as well. They have a lot of really fine compositions of their own, but they do a lot of covers of songs that are recognizable. And we're going to listen now to a track called Death at My Door.

Okay, that was Mary Bird with a track called Frankie. And while you likely heard that as a heartbreak song, Mary will tell you that it's actually a song about her 2014 Jeep Wagoneer and her experiences, trials, and tribulations with that. They went so far, they went so fast. She gave them everything she had. Mary Bird is, as is the case with everyone else we're talking about today, a singer-songwriter. She is from North Jersey. She plays very frequently, often by herself, sometimes with various different accompaniments. She also is currently a member of the Toll Collectors, a group that we're going to be hearing from a little later. And she is a very decent songwriter in her own right. Her songs are occasionally covered by other artists. That's Mary Bird. Next, we're going to hear from Nick Dunbar. Nick heads and fronts two different bands. He has Sad Cowboy, which is a kind of Texas swing honky-tonk band playing music like Bob Wills and Lefty Frizzell, as well as Nick's originals. And he fronts a bluegrass band by the name of Lazy Sky. Both of these bands are very talented. They are very different in what they do. There's maybe a tiny bit of overlap in some of Nick's original material between the two. Both of them are bands that are worth seeing. They both feature fine musicians and are very, very well rehearsed. So we're

And we just heard a track from a group called Piranesia. The name of the track was Lupa Dorada. And Piranesia is a group led by violinist Daniela Fischetti, about whom I'll say a few words. She is classically trained. She is as versatile a player as anyone you can imagine. We all know guitarists who can walk on stage with strangers and fit themselves in and jam and make it appear as if they have been rehearsing and are quite familiar with the material when they really don't have any previous experience with it. Daniela is capable of doing that with a violin, and she's capable of joining virtually any type of band on stage and in moments figuring out something that fits in perfectly, including what will probably be a very stellar solo performance. Daniela is also a member of the aforementioned Lazy Sky, the bluegrass band that Nick Dunbar has. She, along with her husband Tim Ryan, are in that band. And as I mentioned earlier, Lazy Sky is a band that is very easy to find an appearance by. Piranesia, not so frequently. I have seen them a few times. Their appearances are a little less common. But they are something special when you do get to see them. Next, we're going to hear a track from a band called Widely Grown. Unlike the other bands that we'll have listened to today, Widely Grown is based in Hudson County. And unlike the others, they actually do some national touring. They play at various locations throughout the Northeast, the Midwest, and the West, and do a number of festival gigs. We're going to hear a track from Widely Grown called Not Viral. Widely Grown is led by guitarist, singer-songwriter James Callio. This is a band that is very exciting to see if you ever get a chance to see them. They will play primarily originals, but you'll be amused if you get a chance to hear them do their somewhat acoustic-y version of Fight for Your Right by Beastie Boys. And here is Widely Grown.

And we just heard Christina Alessi and the Toll Collectors. The track was called Where the River Flows. Christina Alessi is a singer extraordinaire. That is her composition. And if you noticed something slightly similar between that track and the preceding one, which was Widely Grown, it is that they share the same violin player, Sean Cunningham, of Jersey City. The Toll Collectors currently feature Mary Bird as a member, and she and Christina together generate some absolutely lovely vocal harmonization. Mary Bird was not in the Toll Collectors at the time that that record was made. The Toll Collectors will sometimes appear as a trio with three members just playing acoustically and doing their vocal harmonies. Sometimes with a larger band in which the other band members will also contribute vocals, and they will tell the audience that if you're in the Toll Collectors, you got to do at least one song. So that's a band worth seeing if you ever have the opportunity to do so. Next we're going to hear from a band that probably doesn't exist today, I am not sure, fronted by a guy named Bill Kelly, a very talented guy who has toured nationally performing in these bands that do cover versions of 70s artists. I think he has the, maybe let's do the David Crosby part, I'm not so sure of exactly who he does in that area. But he's written a lot of songs, and what we're going to hear now is his ode to the restraining order, a song by the name of It's Only Me. And I have a hard time imagining anything too comical about a restraining order, but Bill's got a sense of humor, and he gives you the perspective that I guess not every judge who issues one has ever had. Here we go.

Okay, that was another track from The Outcrops. That was another track from The Outcrops, from their live recording. And I mentioned them earlier. The Outcrops are a group headed up by Cassidy Rain and her partner, Brian Schroeder. Brian is a real guitarist extraordinaire and achieved something that I have not seen many others do. With the electric guitar, he gets a tremendous variety of sounds without ever using a pick. And I'm not a musician, and I'm not sure how that is possible, but I've watched him many times, and I've seen it done, and I know he's really doing it. So we're going to hear one more track from my favorites among these artists, and that again is going to be the Joe Cerotti Trio. We're going to hear a song called Cool Hand Luke. And the lyric is kind of obscure, but the way Joe tells it, what he's recounting is a phone call that he got from his mom during the pandemic, in which she was expressing concern about things and he was reassuring her. However, the lyric doesn't really sound all that reassuring. So anyway, let's take a listen to that, and here we go.

And we've been listening to the Joe Cerotti Trio performing their version of Van Halen's Hot for Teacher. Remember to sharpen your pencils, everyone. 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Thanks for listening, everyone.

Oh no. Oh no. Oh no.

Oh, hello. Friends, fellow travelers, siloed and cowering somewhere in the sunshine. Listeners, comrades, distant relations, we're here together again. Oh no, distracted and so far away. We've both, Olivia and I, me and Olivia, had terrible weeks. Disjointed weeks, weeks of separation, tired journeys, and my friends, what I want more than anything is to be at home. But no, right now I'm here with you, with an open heart, and very soon, with open phone lines. I wonder, how has your week been? Your day? Mine, I'm afraid, ours, I'm even more afraid, Olivia and mine, has been a week that's left us with a touch of despair in our hearts. Perhaps not in the catastrophic sense of despair, no, something smaller, something more pedestrian, something at the human scale, something very nonspecific, duller. A week of cold coffees and delayed flights, backhanded compliments and demoralizing interactions. There's no one to blame. Not even ourselves. Hurt people, and all of that. Perhaps you know about this. Maybe there's something in the stars or under the ground that I'm not paying attention to you that would explain it all away. And if there is, please call. Please let me know. In about 30 minutes, we'll open the phones and you can call us at 201-209-9368. You can send a voice memo or an email to ohno@gmail.com. Friends, I think a bad week, a bad day, it's not something that barges in, it's something that you let in, and it stays. It takes off its shoes when it enters, and it makes itself comfortable, sitting quietly until you realize you've been whispering and tiptoeing in your own home for no particular reason. Even when I was traveling here to the station, I sat next to a gentleman who was watching AI nature videos loudly on his phone. Squirrels dropping cherries into muddy water where catfish swam around to catch them. And there was a grating tinge of the phone speakers that barely represented splashing, echoing through the train car. This, I think, would have been funny on another day. The strangeness of it. He wasn't even really watching. The phone sat in his lap while he looked straight ahead. But today, a rude affront. A slight. But what can I do? I had a bad week. This week, where nothing particularly anything happened, and everything felt quite bad, I'm here to share it with you. To absolve us all and to start again, call us. If you've had a bad week, tell us. We'll open the phone in just a few minutes. Oh no. Write the number down, call us. 201-209-9368 or ohno@gmail.com. 201-209-9368. Write it down. 201-209-9368. 201-209-9368.

bar now, and the bartender is like drawing the sign, so I can't order. And there's this like first date that's happening at multiple round tables against the wall. And I love being in the presence of a first date. Actually, I think a first date is like kind of what the show is about, right? The oh no of it all. Like the discomfort and the awkwardness and the like high probability of failure. But the trying to be vulnerable thing, I don't know. I think I kind of like see them as Carol at the end of Safe. It's like not exactly artful. She's trying, and he's doing a lot of interrupting while she's asking most, but it's not all of the questions, which is good. It's maybe going okay? I can't tell. I mean, I think it is. I don't know if they're just... I don't think they're really clicking, but I kind of think they both just, like, know how to be social and curious and talk and kind of push out a laugh and stuff like that. They, like... both kind of want to be known, and they're both kind of trying. I mean, he really wants to be known, clearly. I don't want to be judgy. There's a tenderness to it. I love it. Anyway, I think they're the show. I think they're oh no. I think that first date energy, that's oh no. I mean, I guess that doesn't really help us with coming up with the form. Yeah. But, like, what should the form be? Oh, episode estranged, asynchronistic episode. Oh no, oh no, oh no. It's like glittery.

I just get so grumpy sitting on the train because, or no, I was on the bus, sitting on the bus, and these, like, young finance tech people were all near me, and I just, like, could not help but get so irritated. This one guy looked, like, so young and yet so creepy, and he just had this look in his eyes, and I was like, let's see what this guy's about. And then he started talking and was like, oh yeah, I'm in investment banking. And they're like, oh, what bank do you work at? And he's like, oh, like, you're not gonna know it. Says the name of the company. Again, no one knew it. And he's like, yeah, we specialize in, like, bankruptcies and blah, blah, blah. And I'm like, oh, this. And then, they're like, oh, wow, that's so interesting. And one of them was British, and she's like, oh, wow, that's so interesting. And then he's like, I can't even finish this story. It wasn't that interesting. It was just, like, the tone of their voices and the way that they were all talking to each other just really annoyed me. And the British girl was like, yeah, this tourist is like, you sound famous. And I was like, I'm not. Hated everything about them.

All right, I don't know. I keep thinking about birds in airports. I don't know why this keeps... It's on my mind. I don't know why it's on my mind. I saw this bird in this airport in Munich once a long time ago. It was so high up. Like, way up. Terminal H, I think. I don't know. It's been a long time since I've been in the Munich airport. I was stuck there. My flight got in too late, and the next flight wasn't until the next day, so I was in a bad situation. And, I was just watching the sparrow all the way up. And that airport has these big, well, like most airports, you know, it has those big, windows that go, like, stories up and kind of wrap around the top just a bit. And that, I mean, that bird, he was just up there. I don't know if he ever got to be outside. Maybe it didn't matter. I don't know. Maybe I never get to be outside. I'm sure there's something I don't know about that's the outside of the outside.

Okay, so I was at the Munich airport. And I missed my connection. It was the last flight of the day. They booked me for tomorrow morning. So now I'm just having a sandwich. And, sandwich that came out of a cooler in the airport convenience shop. The bread is really dry. My hand is really wet. So, you know, cooler sandwich. I'm spending the night here, I guess. I don't know. There's a little sparrow in here with me that's flying around on the rafters. Flight sparrow. I wonder if he got in somehow, or if he's like...

I really think you should listen to the new Aja Monet album. I just saw her perform live at Carnegie Hall, and she had this great line. She said, like, be flawed, be vulnerable, and be creative. And I just thought that was, like, so lovely.

Though it be a labor of love, a labor it is, working the night shift, mills of music venues, clubs, and bars, farmers of feelings, trumpet trigger fingers, grappling brass valves, prodding, pressing, deafened by the rattling roar in ahead, toiled by a tired heart, resting between the swinging rounds of rhythms, bless the drummer's hands, trolling a kit on the subway in the snow, the keys player's fingers homesick for cityscapes, maraca wrists, clap stack, duct taped instruments, the message as the medium. Everything is practice for stopping bullets, blossoming heartbeats, freedom music, while the Republicoons and the Democrazies argue the complexion of money. We float between classes and corners, from caviar to canned beans. E minor is a relative of G major. They family. In soundcheck, we split the difference. Just a tad of reverb, EQ the wedge, living upright in the basement. A backwards world, music that wrinkles time. Reporting live from the poet's eye. Hand-me-down sounds found by an ear to the underground. Shedding off-the-cuff poems on napkins using hotel pens. A language in my mouth. Juggling rotten wisdom teeth. Fluorescent folk singing the scab of running scales. A sore throat at the merch table. Selling seashells that carry the sound of slave ships docked by the seashore. When your address is your suitcase, the only religion is the show must go on. I want my bread and my roses too.

0: The light's too damn hot.
1: I'm realizing now what I should have said is, oh no, I had a nightmare about radio. 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

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I'm at a rest stop, and I'm, like, just getting fast food, and I'm, like, so, I'm literally so tired. 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

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And then turns out it must be her dad or an uncle or an older man in her life. And he's like, gotta pay attention. I'm like, okay, lovely. 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And she didn't even say anything in response. She just was like incredulous, like looking around her, and then went back to zoning out like I was. We're both like, nice lesson, we're not paying attention. And then he comes back like 5 minutes later. Now she's like standing, walking towards picking up her order, and he like quietly kind of runs behind her and grabs her by the shoulders again and scares her. And he's like, that's the second time. And I'm just so annoyed with this guy. I'm like, really, dude? Like, you're messing up the vibe of my rest and relaxation time. And you're being creepy.

I can't really tell if I'm awake or if I'm dreaming. You know, there's this thing that they tell you to do when you're trying to learn to lucid dream, where you like look at clocks and then you look away and you look back, and then if it changed, then it's probably not reality. Inconsistent. Like if I keep looking at it, then it'll just be right, it'll just be the same.

0: I just have this feeling that if I look away, I'll lose it. Like, I'll lose time. I don't know, if you lose time, I'm afraid I would lose self or something, I don't know. It's some kind of observer effect. It's making me really stressed. It's sending all this like stress through my whole body. Like if I'm looking away, then the time is, I don't know. But I'm over.
1: Oh no.
0: But I'm late for a flight.
1: Oh no.
0: But I might be losing time or self.

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You can call us. 201-209-9368. Tell us about your small despairs, about the days that aren't quite right when they could be right, the slights and the missteps. 201-209-9368. My friends, my former friends, my never friends, whoever you are, I'm here with my good friend, my dear friend, Olivia, and I'm also here with you, in a way, feeling the weight of the day, of the week, of the year. Not so long ago, I was at a show, a decent show, nothing worth being specific about, and I was feeling separate, feeling not a part of things, feeling disconnected, when a group of people sitting nearby decided to get up and dance. Maybe they were feeling the music, or maybe they just wanted a change of movement. Oh, listener, Olivia, any day I would have enjoyed this moment. I would have at least been neutral to this moment. I would have felt not much of anything at all, or I would have felt something like a kinship, like a spiritual connection to seeing my fellow person enjoying themselves. But on this day, I felt frustration and sadness and annoyance. For no reason at all. Friends, call and tell us about your bad day, your bad week. Let's find some gentleness in this. 201-209-9368. The lines are open. We're here for you. 201.

0: I was at the gym this morning, and I was talking to this guy that I usually see, and he was like, "Yeah, like, how you doing? What's up?" And I was like, "I'm tired, dude. I've been better." And he was like, "Yeah, same." And I was like, "What's going on with you? What's up?" And he's like, "Well, broke my nose yesterday." Are you okay? What happened? He's like, yeah, well, like, I'm a boxer, so, you know. It's like, okay, yeah, you don't seem too worried about this. Like, has this happened before? He's like, yeah, it's happened like 4 times. Just means I can't get punched in the face for like 6 weeks. I really want to ask him if he can teach me how to box. I want to be a boxer, too. Oh, no.
1: Oh, no.
2: Oh, no. 201-209-9368. Talk to us.
1: Oh, no.
0: I want to be a boxer, too.

0: making films to keep myself out of the bar, the whiskey bar, I mean.
1: Only for that reason.
0: Well, you have to do something, and so far I'm not good for honest work. I have to do something. Whatever.

0: Can anyone live with Eartha Kitt?
1: That's not for me to decide. That's for someone who decides to live with me to decide. Not for me.
0: But are you willing to compromise within a relationship?
1: To compromise? What is compromising? Compromising for what? Compromising for what reason? To compromise for what? To compromise. What is compromise?
0: If a man came into your life, wouldn't you want to compromise?
1: Stupid. A man comes into my life and I have to compromise? You must think about that one again. A man comes into my life and you have to compromise? For what? For what? For what? A relationship is a relationship that has to be earned, not to compromise for. And I love relationships. I think they're fantastically wonderful. I think they're great. I think there's nothing in the world more beautiful than falling in love. But falling in love for the right reason, falling in love for the right purpose, falling in love, falling in love. When you fall in love, what is there to compromise about?
0: Isn't love a union between two people? Or does Eartha fall in love with herself?
1: I think if you were to think about it in terms of analyzing, yes, I fall in love with myself, and I want someone to share it with me. I want someone to share me with me.
0: Has that happened?
1: Many ways.

I fall in love with myself. 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I fall in love with myself.

We're in that in-between space of solitude. 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Listening to the body. Lately I've been grieving, and there is no going back. But the scene has shifted, and I don't quite

0: disoriented over here. I'm on the edge of a tear. Oh no, it's fear. Oh no, it's change. Give us a call and tell us how you're doing. 201-209-9368.
1: Oh no.

Oh no.

0: Oh no.
1: Oh no.
2: Oh no.
3: Oh no.
0: Oh no.
1: Oh no.
4: Oh no.
1: Oh no.
5: Oh no.
1: Oh no.
6: Oh no.

Strictly cardboard out here and some cans to see how things fit. But 1, 2, 3, 4, 5 layers hold 6 cases. And I'll go back and I'll show you the go on it. On the top is going to be a curved piece. It's going to be photographs. And that's how the rack looks. This is the thing on the left. We'll have a curved shaped top. And we'll fit on the top of the rack. It'll be about 60 inches tall and be in front of the rack. Now what I'm going to do, I'm going to set the camera up and take a shot of the run, good or bad, and you can see how the thing works. And go from there.

So I'm trying to get my new internet set up, and this person, this customer service person, was cracking me up. Like, we were like best friends. I felt like I was chatting with like my best girl. She kept going, so we were on. She was connecting me with like a technical service rep, and we talked for like 15, 20 minutes. She was telling me about how like she's obsessed with the show Outlanders and how it's in Scotland and how she got inspired to travel there and how she like went there and was like, oh my God, this is amazing. And the men here are so attractive. And this is like, everyone is so hot and this place is a beautiful. And she started dating the guy who worked at the hotel that she was at. And now this is like her boyfriend. So she has a Scottish boyfriend. And, she was like, you know, it's not all roses, but, it's not fairy tale, but it's pretty good, and he's a good person, and, like, I really enjoy him, and she's like, and if it doesn't work out with him, I'll find another Scottish boyfriend, because this is the future. She's like, you have to get to Scotland, it's beautiful, it's way better than London, it's, like, the coolest people, like, the men are cool, the women are cool, it's beautiful, it's clean, it's reliable, the bus, the public transit is leagues ahead of where I live, and it was incredible. She was cracking me up, and I was just very into her energy. It's my new best friend who works

0: it in reverse. And boy, did he get a hold of it right quick, and he fussed at me and had me crying. And I wouldn't go out with him anymore. I said, I'm not going to learn how to drive. But my boyfriend that played ball with us taught me how to drive. So, anyway, he was with me for years. He moved away. They moved down in Virginia. And, of course, I went to the service. He went to the service, but he visited me at the service once. And I was Army nurse. I was worked in plastic surgery at the hospital in Camp Atterbury, Indiana. It was near Indianapolis, Indiana. When he got on a leave, he came down there and he got me and I got a leave.
1: Oh no.

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1: Hello?
0: Hey, you're on the air.
1: I'm on the air. Hello.
0: Had a bad day recently.
1: Yeah, I had a... It's not super, super recently, but I'm... This made me think back to one of the worst days I've had. I was going to see a friend's show, and I was living down in the down in South Jersey. And as I was leaving town, I got pulled over, and the cop gave me a ticket for a crack. Tail light.
0: It
1: was kind of a bummer. I really did not have a lot of money, so I was like, "Oh man, this really stinks."
0: That's such a nothing ticket, too. I feel like.
1: Yeah, it was. I think he might have given me like a break. I think I might have been speeding, and then he was like, "I'm giving you a cracked tail light ticket," and I was like, "Oh, okay, whatever." So then I'm driving up to meet my friend, and I get into his town. And I get pulled over again. And this time, I drove like over like a little line. Like they're kind of like waiting for someone to do this. So I got pulled over for driving over this line. And then he gave me a ticket for that. So, and one day I got two tickets in two separate towns. And it was like already, like it's already
0: said,
1: like I had no money at all. And it was like, oh, man. Okay.
0: When it rains, it pours kind of day.
1: Well, then it kind of gets worse from there.
0: Oh, no. happened next?
1: So then I was like, yeah, I was having a bad day. So we were going to New York and see my friend's band. And I was like, that's it. I'm drinking tonight. And woke up the next morning and... got back to my friend's house, and I was like, "Oh, I think I went to go get like a breakfast sandwich or something, and I got it like wasn't going through, and I was like, why can I not buy this pork roll, egg, and cheese?" And I looked at my bank account, and I was negative $400.
0: What?
1: And I just,
0: what happened?
1: It couldn't have been.
0: Did a charge go through that you weren't expecting?
1: Basically, like one charge went through, and then in the night, every time I bought a drink, basically, I got an overdraft fee.
0: No.
1: So it was like,
0: brutal.
1: Oh, it was absolutely brutal. But I remember finally getting back home and just like laying on the couch, and I was like, oh. This is. I still remember that terrible feeling that day. It was really.
0: What do you feel like? What do you wish you could have told yourself on that day? Like, what do you think you needed to hear?
1: I think after this all happened, or before I could have had the night. the advice I would have given before I went out. Like, I think I probably would have told myself, everything is going to be okay. But next time, just look at your bank account more.
0: Practical advice.
1: Practical advice. But also, it's just money.
0: It's just money. It comes and goes.
1: Yeah. Also, drive slower.
0: I hope you're in a better spot these days, caller. Thanks for sharing the bad with us.
1: No problem.
0: Hi, you're on the air. Oh, no.
2: Hello?
0: Hey, you're on the air.
2: Hey, how's it going?
0: Good, how are you?
2: Not so bad. I don't know if it's qualified. Like, this isn't my oh no day, but things have not been great for a while lately, and professionally, called professionally. Had a really nice weekend, and right now, the Dell user darkness is starting to swarm around me. Dealing with going back in, and it's a weird anniversary too. I don't know if I told you the story because I told it a few times. It was my mother's birthday, and I watched this guy commit suicide back here. And it was so freaky. But I kind of actually, I just kind of killed the storytelling that way.
0: It's okay. You don't have to go into specifics of it, but I'm sorry to hear the ups and downs, and you're starting to, it seems like you had a good weekend, you said?
2: Yeah, everything's been pretty easy, and I just, I met this nice girl, I've seen her before in the neighborhood, we just had like a conversation in front of the gas station, it was like, it felt very classic, you know, it's just like, oh yeah, we just jump back and forth, and then I was like, alright, she's like, oh, you know, maybe I'll catch you next time, and I smiled for 5 minutes.
0: You smiled for 5 minutes? So well, I'm happy for you that you got that.
2: Yeah, well, there's a little bit of life for your show today. I know it's going to go well. I'm listening, all right?
0: I've been feeling like, I know sometimes in the past, I've not been able to fully acknowledge a bad day in the moment. Sometimes I just keep on pushing it down and keep on saving it for later. And I feel like sometimes when you're able to just fully sit and like, yeah, I just don't feel good and it's just not going to go away for now.
2: Well, that's everything. That's like death too. It's like bad stuff is hard to handle. So you can't deal with it right now. You put that to the side. It doesn't mean if you don't cry at a funeral or something, you don't have what people think is an appropriate emotional response. Don't worry about that. We all got to deal with things in our own time, you know? And when the bombs are going off, that's not the time to examine how you feel about them, but you should feel about them, of course.
0: Yeah, I guess that's kind of what you mean. Like, it's not necessarily going into the how and why, but just kind of watching it, staring it down, those bad feelings, and kind of being like, it's okay. I know there's tomorrow.
2: Yeah, it's like it's just you can't try to like Kierkegaard. Life must be lived forwards, but only can be understood backwards. You know, we can't like it's science. You make the best decision with the available we have now and go forward until we figure out better. You can't understand right now. We never can understand it. So don't even try to get in touch with how you're feeling about right now.
0: Interesting.
2: You know, of course, ultimately, your feelings about things, relationships, absolutely. But we got to get through right now.
0: I hope you get through right now. Thanks for giving us a call.
2: You too. Thank you.
0: It's WFMU, the Oh No Show. I don't know if you can get through things right now, or if you can examine things while you're in it, or what's how we always react, but I like to think one day I can work through it. It's 201-209-9368. Give us a call. It doesn't need to be figured out today. But as we said earlier in the show, we can be flawed and vulnerable and creative, and I think in that kind of wash of aims, you can find something else that's kind of interesting.

it was a loaded question, and at first I was like, oh, it doesn't feel so loaded to me anymore. Which is interesting, because in the last month or so, because I have to make some big decisions, it's become loaded again. I guess it goes through phases. As a child, I think it definitely was a stress factor for me, from moving around all the time. We moved, I think, every 2 years, even when I was a child. And I always thought it was super adventurous. I mostly felt okay with it.

0: Oh, no.
1: I felt so pity for a match lying in the asphalt. So I took the match and buried in the forest in a nice place. I wouldn't call that kind of man a cynic.

But love does not exist, says Paul. Beauty does not exist. Truth does not exist, nor goodness. They are concepts which we experience in life, but they do not exist. The reality is our experience, not that which we experience. And neither does God.

Okay, so I was at the Munich airport, and I missed my connection, and it was the last flight of the day, and they rebooked me for tomorrow morning. So now I'm just having a sandwich, and that came out of a cooler. In the airport convenience shop. The bread is really dry and the ham is really wet. So, you know, cooler sandwich.

Red Sparrow of Terminal Beach. I wonder if he got in somehow, or if he's like one of generations of sparrows that's lived in here and never been outside. There's that little sparrow in here with me that's flying around on the rafters. Flight Sparrow of Terminal Beach. I wonder if he got in somehow, or if he's like one of generations of sparrows that's lived in here and never been outside. There's that little sparrow in here with me.

0: All right, I don't know. I keep thinking about birds in airports. I don't know why this keeps... generations of sparrows that's lived in here and never been outside. It's on my mind. I don't know why it's on my mind. I saw this bird in this airport in Munich once a long time ago. It was so high up. Way up. Flight got in too late, and the next flight wasn't until the next day, so I was in a bad situation. And I was just watching the sparrow all the way up. The airport has these big, well, like most airports, you know, it has those big windows that go like stories up and kind of wrap around the top just a bit. And that, I mean, that bird, he was just up there. I don't know if he ever. Ever got to be outside. Maybe it didn't matter. I don't know. Maybe I never get to be outside. I'm sure there's something I don't know about that's the outside. The outside. Oh, God.
1: But love does not exist, says Kuhn. Beauty does not exist. Truth does not exist, nor goodness. They are concepts which we experience in life, but they do not exist. The reality is our experience, not that which we experience. And neither does God exist, says Kuhn, unless you warp the meaning of the term existing to such an extent that it ceases to be meaningful. You know, I read that book, I did get through it within Lent, and it made me admire Hans Kuhn enormously. Nothing is more certain to make me admire somebody else's intelligence than that they should agree with me.

0: there's a little sparrow in here with sparrows flying around on the rafters.
1: The idea is that birds fly, and that's great. But so do bugs, and that's not as celebrated.
2: Sadness. I'm living in the past.
3: Yeah, I know you are. It's all mine. Gotta get over that.
2: That's the only way I can live anymore. In the past.
3: Nah, you can live. Good living.
2: So many people, they can't do anything. I mean, they're not used to doing things. And it's awkward for them to do things like that. You know, put something up. Or, I don't know. They just don't know how to do things. If you've never done anything, I don't know what they do.
4: You know, I forgot about that. There sure was. And I can't remember what happened or where it was. That's very interesting. That you should remember and that I don't. I don't remember that, but I do recall something like that.
1: I have a wonderful singing voice. Just in case I thought you should know that I have a wonderful singing voice. I see a squirrel out the window. Now it's dead. It died of a disease.
2: She liked to party. And party. She liked to party. She liked the party.
5: 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We know. We care. Give us a call, 201-209-9368. Recently, I was coming back into the city, and it was past midnight, and I was taking a car home, and there's something about, for me, about driving in the back seat of a car at that hour. I just feel poised for an accident, ready for somebody to not be paying attention, or someone falling asleep, or someone driving recklessly. But I was listening to this song, and I was staring down the skyline, and I felt so excited to be almost back home. So in love with the feeling of

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It's WFMU. Oh no.

0: She liked to party.
1: I'm a cruise ship designer.

0: I love you, but I love the lower. Or that I love any physical being. I think that's wonderful. But then why can't you bring that same feeling home?
1: I won't do that.
2: Find a language that I can do that.
3: You're never gonna go say typical.
0: What makes you think you can do it?
4: I wish you forgot that.
2: Well, he's seven. The man's foes will be they of his own household.
0: Well, I hardly believe that your own father or mother or brother or sister would be your enemy.
2: You're gonna call him a liar?
0: No, I'm not calling him a liar.
2: Well, I can do all things through the Lord.
0: You can't do it. You saw the way we live and what we did, do you believe?
2: I really don't think so. Or that I love any physical being.
0: I think that's wonderful.
2: Well, he's seven. I love you, but I love the lower. Or that I love any physical being.
0: I think that's wonderful.

so many people, they can't do anything. I mean, they're not used to doing things. And it's awkward for them to do things like that. You know, put something up or... I don't know. They just don't know how to do things. If you've never done anything, I don't know what they do.

fellow travelers. Oh no. Oh no, I'm afraid this week remains a bust. I see sarcasm and sweetness. I am a bird trapped in an airport, living my life between the tall glass windows, journeying from gate to gate, terminal to terminal, feeding on $20 sandwich crusts. Comrades and distant cousins, I need to go home. I need to be at home. I need to go.

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We've just got one more note here, one more thing to keep in your pocket. Every time you knock me down, I get stronger. I get kinder.

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0: 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I see a squirrel out the window. Now it's dead.